0: Good morning. You are listening to Radio Blue Mountains 89.1. This is the Ability Hour. My name is Chris, and today I'm joined by Jemima. Good morning, Jemima.
1: Good morning. How are you today?
0: I'm very well. Okay, so we just heard Billy Idol, White Wedding, and before that was Concrete Blonde, Joey. And we started with the Rolling Stones, Gimme Shelter. As I said, you are listening to the Ability Hour. The Ability Hour is presented by NATO, who provide accommodation services, allied health and therapy services, community day programs, kids' social activity groups, NDIS plan management, and support coordination for people with disabilities. If you'd like more information, please call 1300 738 229. And you were saying, we were talking before, Jemima, about
1: actor Sam Neill, who died on the 13th of July this year. And yeah, some of my favourite movies and TV shows that he was in. Well, I have watched Jurassic Park, but it's too scary, so I don't watch it. But he was in those films, and my most favourite TV show with him in it is The Tudors, which is also, I don't know when it's coming on Netflix, but it's coming on Netflix pretty soon, and one of my favourites to watch.
0: Okay, excellent. Well, right now in Katoomba it's 6 degrees, feels like one. You were saying how cold you felt it was this morning.
1: Yeah. I'm also thinking that maybe we might get the chance to see some snow. It's coming on Netflix pretty soon. And one of my favourites to watch.
0: Okay. Excellent. Well, right now in Katoomba it's 6 degrees. Feels like one. You were saying how cold you felt it was.

0: Particularly since we've had an El Nino winter.
1: Hmm. That's right. Well, please stay tuned. We are here till 12 today. We've got, well, as it happens today, I've got a bunch of mainly 80s songs lined up. Some are on vinyl, some aren't. So please stay tuned for the Ability Hour with myself and Jemima. As I said, we're here till 12. Hope you enjoy the show. Radio Blue Mountains, 89.1.
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0: 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Huh? Is it working? 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
0: It does.
1: You're on. It's all good.
0: 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We just heard Short Skirt by Cake. Wish I Could Fly by the Kinks. Yeah, those are the two songs we just heard. We've got some ads to read. Miss Katoomba, trans youth and ally dropping, open to allies as well as any questioning young people. First Tuesday of every month, 3 p.m. to 5:30 p.m. 31 Waratah Street, Katoomba, New South Wales 2780. 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The Decaf Social Cafe is an opportunity for people living with dementia, their home carers and family to meet friends and create a supportive community network. Decaf is a place to socialize and share your experiences with others who understand. We also share information on resources available in the community that can assist those living with or affected by dementia while having a bit of fun. The first and third Tuesday of each month from 11 a.m. at the Katoomba RSL. Booking's essential and photo ID is required to enter the RSL. For more information or to book, please email or call Liz Romalis, eromalis1@bigpond.com, Lucian Kegel, 0415-232-901. 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Are you dementia friend yet? Rotary Club of Central Blue Mountains, Rotary Club of Upper Blue Mountains Sunrise, the Rotary E Club of Greater Sydney. We've got some music coming up. We've got Pixies, Here Comes Your Own.
1: Well, we'll actually do, just turn that down a little bit. We'll actually do Blondie next.
3: Technical difficulties, as they say in the business.
0: Yeah.
3: Time is 11:16. In Katoomba at the moment, it's 7 degrees. Feels like 1.7. Was it cold at your place this morning, Jemima?
0: Yeah, it's been very cold.
3: Yeah, okay. So tomorrow in sunny Katoomba, forecast is for a top of 11, a low of 2. Friday, we'll see chance of showers and a top of 9. Saturday, we'll see a top of just 10, a low of 5, and a chance of showers. And Sunday, we'll see a top of 11 in Katoomba, Monday up to 13, and Tuesday up to 14. So that's the weather for about the next week in Katoomba. All right, you are listening to The Ability Hour. We're here till 12. Please stay tuned. Blast from the Past is also on this afternoon from 2 to 4, that'll be with Josh, Kelly and Jenny, so stay tuned for them. I'm not sure what they've got planned for you this afternoon, but I'm sure it'll be good. All right, Jemima, thanks for co-hosting today. Do you want to... We'll get on to some more music. We're here till 12. Radio Blue Mountains, 89.1. We're here till 12. Please stay tuned. Blast from the Past is also on this afternoon from 2 to 4. That'll be with Josh, Kelly and Jenny. So stay tuned for them. I'm not sure what they've got planned for you this afternoon, but I'm sure it'll be good. All right, Jemima, thanks for co-hosting today. Do you want to...

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1: 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You are listening to the Ability Show with Nado. We've got Chris back announcing some songs for us.
2: We just heard Weezer, Undone, the Sweater Song. Before that, we heard New Order with Blue Monday, and we started with Blondie and War Child. You are listening to Radio Blue Mountains, and this is the Ability Hour. My name is Chris, and I'm joined by Jemima today. The Ability Hour is presented by NATO, Nepean Area Disability Organisation. NATO is a not-for-profit, community-based charitable organisation that supports people with disabilities and their families in Western Sydney. Jemima is a NATO participant and a long-term and a resident of the Blue Mountains, aren't you? Okay.
1: Mm-hmm. So we've got some events coming up for you guys. 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We've got the Cascade Markets monthly on the first Saturday. The next one is Saturday the 1st of August 2026. And the time will be 9:30 to 3:30 p.m. No booking required. 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Event will continue in wet weather. Also on Saturday 5th of September, 3rd October, 7th November, and Saturday 5th of December. 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Event will continue in wet weather. Browse an exhibition of paintings and watercolors, examining Lindsay's lifelong fascination with nature. In this captivating exhibition, Lindsay's depiction of nature spans intimate forest encounters, the joyful exuberance of mythical beings, and his personal relationship with the garden at his Blue Mountains home. The works on display reflect Lindsay's vision of the natural world as a living, breathing force that shapes both the human form and spirit. After stepping into the original painting studio where Norman Lindsay created his famous art and much-loved children's book, The Magic Pudding, wander the lovely Heritage Gardens and take a short scenic bushwalk with views of the Grosse Valley. Norman Lindsay and the Natural World. Norman Lindsay Gallery, 14 Norman Lindsay Crescent, Falconbridge, New South Wales, 2776. Contact Norman Lindsay Gallery on 02475 110067. 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Gallery NWC is open from 10 a.m. to 4 p.m. Thursday to Monday. We look forward to seeing you there. Gallery NWC, 188 Katoomba Street, Katoomba, New South Wales, 2780. Contact Catherine Kennedy on 04024 70231. We've also got, let me see here, so basically that's what we've got for like July sort of thing.
2: The time is 11:40, which means we've got about 20 minutes to go. You've been listening to, you are listening to The Ability Hour. I hope you have enjoyed the show, technical difficulties notwithstanding. We've got going to squeeze a few more songs in, and just to let you know, there's nothing showing up on the roads. The only thing that I can bring to your attention is some roadworks next week from the Monday the 20th of July to Tuesday the 28th of July. The Great Western Highway between Bathurst Street and Winton Street. That's all that was showing up for me on live traffic when I am just looking now. So that sounds good on the roads. We're going to squeeze in a few more songs. And don't forget to tune in to Blast from the Past this afternoon.
1: Yeah.
2: All right. Let's get to another song, Jemima.
1: Yes.

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1: This is the Ability Show with me, Jemima, and Chris in the guest chat now. So what songs do we just hear now?
0: That was Underworld, Underneath the Radar. Before that was Sparks, When I'm With You, and we started with Garbage and Cherry Lips.
1: Mm-hmm.
0: And the time
1: we
0: is...
1: We've got 5 minutes.
0: 11.55. So do you want to quickly...
1: Yeah, I'll say the art exhibition.
0: Yep, and then we'll slide into ABBA, and then we'll be done.
1: Yeah, we've got Nocturnal Visions. Every week on Thursday, Friday, Saturday, Sunday, Monday, until Monday, 16th November, 2026. Next one is Thursday, 13th of August. The time, 10 a.m. to 4 p.m. Cost is $17. No booking required. 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Event will continue in wet weather. Nocturnal Visions offers a rare opportunity to explore the artistic and cultural meanings of the night, revealing how darkness can inspire some of the most captivating and evocative works of art. Step into a world of moonlight, imagination, mystery, and beauty. Nocturnal Visions, an exhibition exploring the allure of the night through the works of Norman Lindsay and treasures from the collections of the National Trust of Australia. Drawing together etchings, watercolors, sculptures, and collection objects, this exhibition reveals how artists and makers have been inspired by the transformative power of darkness. From dream-like landscapes and mythological figures to intimate studies illuminated by moonlight, the works invite visitors to experience the night as a place of creativity, romance, contemplation, and wonder. Nocturnal Visions, 14 Norman Lindsay Crescent, Falconbridge, New South Wales, 2776. Contact Norman Lindsay Gallery on 024-751-1067. We've got ABBA Money Money coming up now, and then Catch for the News and Pros and Cons.
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3: Hello, I'm Laura Devoy. US President Donald Trump has threatened to blow up bridges and power plants in Iran unless negotiations resume. US forces today launched another round of strikes on Iranian targets. Tehran has responded by targeting American military sites in Kuwait and Bahrain. It comes after both sides accused the other of violating the Memorandum of Understanding. Speaking on American Fox News, Mr. Trump said the US would look to target energy facilities next week.
4: Next week it gets really bad for them because next week comes the power plants. Next week comes the bridges. We're going to knock out all their power plants. We're going to knock out all their bridges unless they get to the table and negotiate.
3: A parliamentary inquiry into racism, hate and violence directed at Aboriginal and Torres Strait Islander people is underway in Darwin. The Joint Standing Committee on Aboriginal and Torres Strait Islander Affairs is hearing from Aboriginal community representatives as well as justice groups. CEO of Larrakia Nation, Michael Rotimer, has told the hearing he too has experienced racism and discrimination. He says the impact is far-reaching.
5: It affects people's health, education, employment, housing, mental well-being and their confidence to participate fully in Australian society. It also affects trust in institutions, a person's sense of identity and belonging, and ultimately the opportunities available for future generations.
3: Researchers say relocating native species, gene editing invasive pests, and replacing livestock production with lab-grown meat are some things Australia may have to do to ensure the country remains livable. Shannon Kirkwood has more.
6: Scientists from Macquarie University have examined the deep environmental, technological, and societal challenges confronting Australia. They predict the nation may face unprecedented conservation decisions to ensure Australians can live into the 22nd century. They may include relocating native species and gene editing invasive pests to deliberately create ecosystems better suited to the conditions of the future, and replacing livestock production with lab-grown meat and dairy products to free up grazing land for ecosystem restoration.
3: Tasmanian voters are being asked to have a say on an electoral name change ahead of the next federal election.
7: The electorate of Franklin is proposed to be named in honour of Tonga Longata, a prominent Aboriginal leader and warrior in Tasmania during the 1800s. His name was put forward a few times through the phases of public consultation. If adopted, this will be the first time in Tasmania's history that an electorate will be named after an Indigenous person.
3: The Electoral Commission has also announced proposed boundary changes detailed earlier this year have largely been adopted. The AEC says the redistribution will result in more than 27% of Tasmanians, or 114,000 people, changing electorate at the next federal election. Adelaide Crows player Josh Worrell has been reported for aggravated driving without due care and failing to present to police within 90 minutes after allegedly hitting a pedestrian while driving last week. Police say a 29-year-old man sustained injuries and was taken to hospital by the driver. Worrell will be summoned to appear in court at a later date. Turning to sports, Spain is the first nation through to the final of the FIFA World Cup after a 2-0 win over France this morning. The goals were scored by Mikel Oyarzabal and Pedro Porro. It's the second time Spain has qualified for the final. It won the tournament in 2010. The nation's opponents will be either England or Argentina, who will face off in the second semi-final early tomorrow.
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9: And darlings, as this is the good-looking catch the lovely, and I'm most honoured to have been invited in to share or to be with the lovely Jo on this extraordinarily interesting program, which has only just begun us in the last monthish or so, but powerful and important and relative to us all, since it's called Pros and Cons, and it's about situations that occur in everyday life, which you may wish to want to understand from a legal position and how important that can be at the very outlet, just having that kind of knowledge, whether you take steps or you don't. Good morning, young lady.
0: I beg your pardon?
10: Good afternoon.
9: Oh, you know everything.
10: it's just the afternoon, but it's such a beautiful day here in Katoomba.
9: Yeah, every day is beautiful.
10: Oh, well, yes, you're right. It's a sunny day.
9: We should celebrate the nature every day.
10: Yes.
9: And if it's hot, take clothes off, and if it's cold, put clothes on.
10: Put them on.
9: And go yahoo.
10: That's right.
9: I do have a question.
10: Mm-hmm.
9: At the beginning, if I may, thinking about law, L-A-W, and how that must have originally arisen back in the ancient cultures as L-O-R-E.
10: Mm-hmm. You do mean law as in storytelling or handed down?
9: No, as in law
10: traditions?
9: Yeah, that we would have been in the tribal situations and there would have been L-O-R-E's that would have applied across every landscape of our living as back then?
10: Yeah, well, I guess that no matter if you're living in like a regime of legislation and parliament and regulations, or you're living in a Neolithic tribal situation.
9: Neolithic?
10: Stone Age.
9: Yes.
10: When somebody in your tribe does something that has a negative consequence for somebody else, it's the natural human inclination to punish, to stop.
9: Or correct.
10: Yes, or correct. Well, we can have a whole show about sentencing one day, the principles of sentencing and all of the philosophies that have gone into that. Because it's actually very interesting.
9: And law itself, as in what you represent, would have been traditionally English law.
10: Yes, our law.
9: Or European law.
10: No. European law's got a different system to us. Yes, yes. Ours comes out of the ecclesiastical courts and the king's chanceries.
9: Ecclesiastical, as in church.
10: Yes. Yeah, that's why we have 12 members of a jury.
9: Because?
10: Of the apostles.
9: Oh.
10: Yeah.
9: And so the churches were the original cookers of law or creators?
10: Well, there's a long philosophical tradition of scholasticism that thinks about behaviours and principles from a meta position. A philosophical position.
9: Meaning metaphysical?
10: Yeah, metaphysical.
9: Got it.
10: You know, like why things are the way they are from a bird's eye point of view. So philosophy, theology, all eventually trickle down to the common person who is before a court, so...
9: Well, or the common court who made the decisions.
10: Yeah, or the administration of justice.
9: Yeah,
10: but that comes
9: very
10: from,
9: interesting.
10: Yeah, the scholastic.
9: Scholar. Mm. And the scholars originally would have been from churches because that's where writing and reading was initially taught.
10: But codified scholasticism, so Thomas Aquinas and
9: what
10: Dominicans.
9: What about codified being written?
10: Yeah, so... there's a multi-volume text called... I wasn't expecting this to start up, but there's a lot of Dominican texts, specifically Thomas Aquinas really brought scholasticism to ecclesiastical thinking and the way they go about judging things and making decisions. Legal decisions or theological decisions, but he drew a lot from Aristotle. So it actually,
9: thank you for that. Goodest ones, tis some just lovely for us to have a little wander into the the initial history and that notion of tribes needing laws back in the ancient cultures too, to keep us aware of each other or to care for each other.
10: Yeah, so you'll see that things like trials are really, that come out of, well, in our case, the English traditions, but there's, you'll see in other systems of law that fair trials don't really feature very heavily. Or you'll have, I don't want to get too political, but what we would perceive as injustice sort of happens more frequently outside of our adversarial system of law.
9: This is a gorgeous conversation that we could have forever.
10: We could.
9: Let us, firstly, may I let you know that the traffic, tis terrific. Thank you, everybody, for purtling. Thank you for caring for each other and staying a car and a half from each other. You're in a speeding bullet and you're on the great highway of life, and we're in a hurry. So please, purtle and take care of each other. Trains tis a chug-a-luggin, traffic is terrific. Weather tis 7.5, not right now, going to get to 10. Weather, it's exactly what it is today. Pop outside, put a scarf on and your lippy and pop outside, and that's the weather for today, darlings. Light winds, touch sunny, bluish in the sky, and us as all wandering around. And Gandalf did go past my door this morning with his wand, and he did say, there's a touch of magic in the days for you, so do keep your eye out for that. And we shall be back very shortly, goodest ones.

0: darlings. 89.1 and
1: love the Beach Boys.
0: Yeah,
1: they're just so not really repeatable, are they? Nobody's like them.
0: That era was most extraordinary, and I'm talking maybe 1950s. Actually, you're the perfect person to ask this. So 1950 to say 1980 was an extraordinary period of explosion of genius, whether it was hair or fashion or music or architecture or the pill or the computer or the hippies or the Vietnam War. That period should have its own name, just like you've got the industrial period. That period should have a description that's used technically, because it was, and for example, the Beach Boys, for example, Queen or Dylan or you name the extraordinary, not just singers, the poetry of the music and the guitar, the music playing.
1: Mm. Well, you know, I always think that George Martin never got enough credit for the Beatles.
0: Yeah, but to have a name to recognise that as a particular period.
1: And it depends who you talk to. Some people will say, call it the downfall in no time flat.
0: Oh, you're kidding. If I may, we can't be enjoying ourselves.
1: No, we have to be serious.
0: Thanks. That was, of course, that was the Beach Boys in that incredible period. If I may, just as a legal disclaimer, everything we discuss today is general information. It isn't legal advice, and shouldn't be relied upon in your circumstances. Every legal problem is different. So if something we talk about sounds like your situation, you should obtain legal advice and or write to us and ask questions. And so the website, your email address would be?
1: For the show?
0: Yes.
1: Is prosandconslegalshow@outlook.com.
0: So that's prosandcons.
1: Yep.
0: If this sparks some interest or you want to ask further questions, don't hesitate.
1: Yes, please write it. Well, we're a community show.
0: Yeah.
1: So yeah. We're here to answer community questions.
0: Yes. So go take over, young lady.
1: You've got the question. We have a listener question.
0: Oh, how wonderful. Mm. And the question that one of our listeners, and thank you for lending your ear, this sparks some interest or you want to ask further questions, don't hesitate.
1: Yes, please write it. Well, we're a community show.
0: Yeah.
1: So yeah. We're here to answer community questions.
0: Yes. So go take over, young lady.
1: You've got the question. We have a listener question.

0: to before, it seems like a very big step to hire one. What are some of the instances where people should have seen a lawyer earlier and regretted not doing it? And when should I see a lawyer? Wow.
1: Yes, well, you know, having been on both sides of the coin myself.
0: Oh, okay.
1: Yes. Well, becoming a solicitor was actually something that sort of became apparent in our lives after I'd represented, done self-representation a couple of times.
0: Oh, yes. But How wonderful that they inspired you.
1: Yes, and since it had been a, you know, a, like a thing in my childhood and as a student, it kind of made sense. But having looking back on that experience now as a solicitor, somebody who's licensed to practice law.
0: Looking back on your non-solicitor representation.
1: Yes, it was.
0: As a now solicitor, go on.
1: Yeah, I can say that it was very lucky that we didn't come a cropper.
0: Oh.
1: Mm,
0: is that a law? The cropper law?
1: Come a cropper. Just things going wrong very quickly. So maybe it wasn't because I have that inclination to research everything very heavily and just, you know, maybe from a journalism background.
0: Yes.
1: But now I've taken over a few matters where it started off self-represented or... So self-represented is what we...
0: Is that brave and a little bit silly these days because it's such a minefield?
1: Well, the law's very, very complicated.
0: And particularly if you're facing a lawyer.
1: That, well, yes. I would say the greater pitfall is not necessarily facing the other lawyer, but it's getting on the wrong side of a judicial officer. In the case of litigation.
0: As in judicial being a judge.
1: A judge or a magistrate.
0: Magistrate.
1: Yeah,
0: oh,
1: because
0: I see.
1: They're very busy. They're very experienced.
0: Don't mess with me. We've got a lot of cases. Would you mind getting
1: to...
0: I see.
1: And things like irrelevance can really hold things up. I was actually...
0: That's such a good point.
1: Yes. And you would be surprised at how much is irrelevant in a legal matter. Because what happens is people's emotions are very flared. They're in a difficult situation. Somebody's, you know, that's the very nature of a dispute, isn't it? You know,
0: and so we get lost in our own wandering.
1: Mm. And sometimes all you want to say is that so and so.
0: What we want to
1: say
0: is, I drove here and I crashed in that car and it wasn't my fault. What we say, and then we went to Woolies and we went to Coles and we...
1: And then he got out or she got out and she was rude and spoke to me and I did something and everything that I did was really reasonable they need to pay me.
0: Yeah.
1: You know, it gets like that. But I've a couple of... So we'll talk about being represented by a lawyer in a matter that's... going before a court. And then there's also just stumbling into a blackberry bush of legal issues that you didn't realise that were there. A couple of the matters that I've taken over where the person started out on their own, you sort of read what they've prepared. Out comes good old red. That's what I call the red pen.
0: But do you have to then, in some cases, retrieve a situation too?
1: It's more like you have to rein it in.
0: Yeah.
1: Yes.
0: Tidy it up.
1: Tidy up. Civil matters, I think, just balloon and they become very big. Where people have attended a couple of procedural... court appearances that are criminal, it's very surprising how easily a crime can be made out. And then you've pleaded not guilty because you think you didn't do it, but actually when a lawyer's looked over it, you have. But that's a separate thing. So once you start looking at, say, an affidavit that's been prepared and, you know, we're governed by the laws of evidence as to what can go in, old red starts starts her work, crossing things out, and you've got a very

0: very slimmed down. You've got an Ozempic version
1: yep.
0: of the initial affidavit.
1: Stick with the facts.
0: Yeah, the facts and the elements. That's all a judicial officer wants.
1: And so really what you're saying is all of us in that first case, whatever the circumstances is, consult a lawyer to begin with.
0: Yes.
1: Even if you don't then employ that lawyer.
0: Yes.
1: If you don't have to make that decision.
0: Yes.
1: Just have a listen.
0: Because what can happen, and it has happened several times, is that you think, oh, those fees, they're going to cripple yes. me, and that maybe they are
1: yes.
0: high. It's not, lawyers cost money. But what happens is, your situation gets out of control.
1: Billows.
0: And then you've got a bigger problem.
1: Yeah, and a bigger bill.
0: A much bigger bill. Much, much bigger.
1: Yeah.
0: Than if you'd perhaps just sought that guidance at the beginning, got your submissions in order, understood what the, because we're talking about court matters now, understood what the actual questions are that the judicial officer's
1: yep.
0: looking at, making a decision on.
1: And also that first consultation can give me a proper guidance of the way to go.
0: Yes, yes,
1: whether,
0: that's right.
1: You know, whether I employ you or I don't, you would do that if you were learning how to play darts or learning how to fix a car, whatever else it is. You seek that advice, and this is wisdom advice from you as a solicitor.
0: And look, I can't speak for other legal practitioners, but sometimes I look at something, let's say back in the day when I was doing criminal law, look at something like a common assault where it's very trivial, sort of the offence is just made out. The person's never been before the court before, gainfully employed. All these things that really come across well. But they're terrified. It's terrifying for yep. somebody to receive a court attendance notice and say that they have to answer to the court for this conduct. But to me, I'm just thinking this, you know, this is, I'm not worried about it at all. You can seem, you know, almost relaxed about it, that it's going to, like, from my point of view, it's going to go very well. We'll deal with it this way. It'll be fine. You keep in yourself, you know that it's going to work out well, but the client is scared.
1: Well, what we naturally need at the court is a masseuse. you go a half an hour early, and everyone gets a massage before they go to court.
0: Wouldn't that be lovely?
1: Including the magistrate.
0: We should put this proposition to legal aid.
1: yeah. You know, But yeah, of course, I should imagine that every one of us come across a case that involves us in our lives, at some stage in our lives.
0: Mm. So just in relation to that, I mean, as a practitioner, sometimes I've thought, I can't, in good conscience, I cannot charge somebody the full kit and caboodle when this is, it's very straightforward and they have the capacity with guidance to achieve the same
1: lovely.
0: Outcome that I would. And so then what we just do is work on the submissions together.
1: Ah.
0: I say, this is what's going to happen, if they want to do that. Sometimes they don't want anything to do with it, but a few people have, with the confidence of a solicitor behind them
1: and
0: having been prepared.
1: I really like that. So you may not employ the solicitor to represent you, but to give you the right guidance.
0: If that's what you want.
1: If it suits you.
0: Yes, and you're willing to listen to what it is that what the solicitor has said, and then not sort of do all of these dot points that I said, and then say, you know, what a piece of work the other person actually was, and go on your tirade after that. That's not going to work.
1: No, of course
0: so
1: not.
0: So you have to know yourself very well and be confident. So, yes, it's always advisable.
1: No, because it is interesting, and I'll come back again. All of us will have an experience around the law at some stage. And so what you're saying is a lovely wisdom. I call it a technical wisdom because it's something we can apply in daily life, to go and ask some questions from a solicitor and then listen to your heart or listen to your decision.
0: Yes, yeah. And then you come across the situations where you would perhaps be entering into some kind of contract or be entering into something major.
1: For example, a house, say a business, is that what you're talking about when you say...
0: Yeah, or any kind of loan. You know, any kind of... we could say a loan where you, or a quid pro quo agreement.
1: Okay.
0: Looking, making sure that that's all done properly.
1: What is it? Crossing the T's and dotting the I's. No, but we think we know, but we don't.
0: That's right.
1: Goodest ones, what good advice if you're going to lend, even if it's a friend, some lovely money. Write a piece of paper out, put the date, etc., with the agreement you have with that person, and then go and see a solicitor.
0: Yeah, just to have somebody cast their eyes over it.
1: Yep.
0: Because, I mean, there's all sorts of situations where money changes hands with goodwill.
1: Yes.
0: Something goes wrong that you can't tell, and then all of a sudden...
1: The will ain't good anymore.
0: Yes, that's right. So getting someone to look over that contract to make sure that you're aware of all of your obligations.
1: And also it comes to my mind too, I might be jumping the gun, but thinking about wills.
0: Oh, wills.
1: Must be a big...
0: Wills for sure. I mean, I already gave my little guttural noise of not liking the post office will.
1: Okay.
0: Just because of how complicated estates can be and family dynamics can be.
1: Yes.
0: And by not having paid that fee at the beginning to have a solicitor look over it. Ask the right questions, structure it properly.
1: Yes.
0: You then end up with $40,000 going down the drain because of an
1: dispute.
0: And
1: can I use this technical, end up with a shit fight? And I mean that technically, isn't it?
0: Yeah, that's right, yeah.
1: Yeah. God, I just want to hold. Do stay tuned. This is the most wonderful wonder in us learning. Or no, us being aware of looking after ourselves and our families healthily.
0: Yes.
1: Darling, hold the line, please.
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0: come to say, has been wonderful enough to create a program here on 89.1 about the law and how it is relative to you or your kids or your family or your mum and dad. And that Joe is suggesting so importantly that whatever it is you're doing that feels like that field, it feels like it, go and have a word with a solicitor before you take steps, independently or not. We were just talking about wills, and that is a subject of its own accord, but my question to you, young lady, good-looking young lady, is to, do we as the general public have a lot of preconceived, incorrect notions or notions that have been passed down to us that aren't right?
1: In relation to law specifically?
0: Yeah.
1: Or wills?
0: In relation to law. We must have been taught ways to think that weren't right.
1: Yeah, and as Nathan said yesterday when he did a cameo with Fifi.
0: Yesterday we had the lovely Fifi on. How old is Fifi?
1: She's 8.
0: 8 years old. She was on yesterday having a chat on radio. Yeah. How wonderful.
1: What I notice on a very frequent basis, actually, is how much TV has permeated people's thinking.
0: Oh, and we've adopted ideas from this.
1: Especially with things like, you're not going to consult a lawyer before you pick up the phone and call the police, but the amount of clients that you have, that many legal practitioners will have helped when one of them says, oh, I called the police because something got out of hand, but I want to drop the charges. That's not a thing.
0: Oh.
1: That's not a thing. You don't have any say.
0: Not whether possible.
1: No. The only way that you would ever have any influence on whether a charge is brought is if you refuse to give evidence, but if you've got a subpoena, you can't. You've been subpoenaed.
0: Yeah.
1: Decision's taken out of your hands. You can't then perjure yourself.
0: Yep.
1: So
0: perjure being meaning the goodest one's perjure is when you may tell a porky pie.
1: That's right.
0: On the stand.
1: Yes. So
0: it's fraught.
1: It's the decision is completely with the police.
0: Yeah. Yeah. So you were talking more back to us as more commonly, for example, us misunderstanding what we're signing, for example.
1: Yes, or you don't sign at all. Employment contracts, people don't understand when they can be terminated. They just accept an appointment. A very good idea to have a solicitor so that you understand where you stand in relation to the Fair Work Act, because employers can't contract out of their statutory obligations to you as an employee, but they can make it very clear in the contract that we're going to meet that
0: obligation.
1: Low bar, and then after that you're toast.
0: And
1: you won't really know where that is.
0: Is there a toast law? I do like that. That's beautiful. You toast, love. And when you're talking about contracts of work, there must be a lot more of them these days than there ever was, because so many people are employed on that contractual basis.
1: Mm, yep. Yes.
0: Than before.
1: So just knowing where you stand in relation to your... because most of the time what will happen is that a dispute will arise. The person might be put off without pay or fired. And then they'll go to their union or seek employment advice.
0: Or not have a union at all.
1: Yes, or whatever it is. And then it becomes a problem. Whereas if you know where you stand at the beginning, you've got a lot more power.
0: Just you talking about that.
1: Just with the knowledge.
0: With each of you, if you are contractually employed, the advice is ask a solicitor or a lawyer to take a look. But by the way, what's the difference between a lawyer and a solicitor?
1: So lawyers are solicitors and barristers we have in...
0: But a solicitor...
1: So a solicitor is open to the public. A barrister is employed by a solicitor.
0: Okay. And a lawyer is...
1: Is a generic term.
0: Okay. Mm-hmm. Okay. Yeah, I do like that notion that solicitors are ladies and gentlemen that work on the street.
1: Well, the comparison has been made.
0: Yeah. And may I say, for me, those that are working, sex workers, are healers, extraordinary healers, and they should all, by the time they say 18, if they're working in that field, go to a school, learn language, learn health, learn law, learn etiquette, learn about self-worth.
1: Unfortunately, I've had quite a bit to do with people that have been severely abused and neglected and ended up in that situation.
0: That field.
1: Yes. So I would take a different view due to the exploitation.
0: No, that they should learn about themselves and how to care for themselves and their self-respect before they go out and work in that field. However, that's another day. It's the law is covers every topic in the universe.
1: Absolutely everything, yeah. Absolutely
0: wow.
1: Everything. Yeah.
0: Wow.
1: Yes, even your protection.
0: You're being protected.
1: The law, should protect you. But like we spoke about last week, with anti-money laundering, I have a bit of a question about whether you're protected as a client with your solicitor-client relationship. But maybe we'll have a follow-up show a bit later to see how all that's playing out.
0: Yeah. And another generic question, really, mm-hmm. But the law must cover every age group from birth through to past death.
1: Oh yes, past death.
0: Wow.
1: Yeah. Like the estate, for example, the Archibald Prize is paid out of an estate. So that would still be there'd still be somebody looking over that.
0: Yeah.
1: Yeah.
0: Far reaching.
1: Yes.
0: Fingers in every pie.
1: Mm, even before you're born. Yes, even before you're born, I believe that. So, I'm just talking off the top of my head now, that there is some kind of, I don't even know the jurisdiction. I'll get back to us, listeners. I'll get back next week about whether overconsumption of alcohol and causing fetal alcohol syndrome is a punishable offence. I will have to get back to you, but that's some
0: wow,
1: bells ringing there.
0: Wow.
1: Yes.
0: Wow.
1: Yeah.
0: And you know, we call we have this saying, common sense. I think it's rare sense. I don't think we're, because if it was common sense, we'd all have it.
1: That's right.
0: And so the law is there to ideally to apply common sense.
1: Yes.
0: Ish.
1: Ish, yeah.
0: Yeah.
1: Well, we can talk about natural law and positivist law another time.
0: Natural law. Okay.
1: Yeah, natural law and positivist law because...
0: positivist law.
1: Yeah, that's... It's legal theory. Two legal theories that are almost... that oppose each other, you could say. In loose terms.
0: Oh, now you're teasing me.
1: Oh, yes. It's going to... Yeah, you've got to come in for that one. I think we'll have a panel discussion.
0: Oh, yeah. Because that's got a beautiful ring to it, hopefully. You know, so darling, so where were we?
1: I think we were talking about common perceptions.
0: Yes.
1: Filtering into people's understanding of the law. And I guess that there's a nexus there with needing a lawyer, because that can often be out of whack with reality.
0: We have been handed down what we think is knowledge through families or through lifetimes.
1: Mm. So a very common one, people that think that a will is read to a group of people after a funeral. That's TV.
0: Well, isn't that true?
1: No.
0: So go on.
1: So if you are an eligible person, you can request a copy of the will, and the definition's there in the Act. I believe it's 57. Now, don't quote me on that. I can't remember. I think it's section 57, but I might be wrong, of who an eligible person is. But there is no such thing, unless you had a particularly theatrical and flamboyant solicitor who would very much like the 2 hours of fees to do it.
0: Oh, but an eligible person would be one who's mentioned in the will, would it not?
1: Yes, yeah, so it's a beneficiary.
0: Beneficiary.
1: And then if you are a child, a spouse, they're all there. I can look it up.
0: Or what about the one?
1: A dependent.
0: That in the will it says, and by the way, Robin's not getting anything. Is she allowed to turn up to
1: who?
0: Robin.
1: To the reading of the will?
0: Yeah. I'm playing. And so would it be advisable? No, I'm thinking particularly about wills is, I would imagine that each person mentioned in a will would already know previous to the of course death can be instant and happen without anybody's awareness either, can't it? People dying slowly.
1: Mm-hmm. But I mean, a lot of people like to put in a little surprise for somebody they were fond of.
0: Oh yeah, yeah.
1: You know.
0: And is it your recommendation that at whatever age we might be, quote, as an adult, say 18 and over, that we should write wills today and not pretend that it's be all right when we're 75-ish.
1: Mm.
0: And how important it is to...
1: Yeah, especially if you have things that you really value and you want those things to happen. There's a really good chance that it won't happen that way if you don't have a will.
0: Yes, and that you may die happily at the age of 55 with your partner in bed late at night while you're both asleep. However, you might not, and we don't know.
1: Yeah, that's right. And the other thing,
0: and how important that is in a will.
1: Yes. What the gifts?
0: Your wishes are.
1: It is your wishes. That's what we talked about in our first show. That's the reason it's called a will, because it is the committing to paper of.
0: It's the will of my.
1: Yeah, your my will notion. For your property.
0: Yes.
1: So. Yes, please. Please make sure that's done properly.
0: Yeah.
1: Because it'll be a lot harder afterwards.
0: Today.
1: Yeah,
0: so to speak.
1: Yeah, it'll be a lot harder afterwards if you don't.
0: Yes,
1: and definitely worth that fee.
0: Yes.
1: Is there anything else that you can think of that we can address for our dear listener regarding that? Regarding retaining a solicitor, I think maybe some of the reasons why people don't. Why do you think people don't? Because I remember being a self. Those instances of being self-represented, it was the thought of the cost, and I hadn't thought forward enough about things going wrong.
0: I want to suggest even this, and it might sound a bit radical, but that might be important too. But you know, we make a point of having a doctor, of having various other our mechanic, we have all of these different people in our lives that service our well-being, I want to suggest that we probably should consider this previous to us needing a solicitor, to through recommendations of others, hearing it on a radio station, but that we make a point of introducing ourselves to a solicitor and creating a relationship at the beginning.
1: Yeah, well, I like to think that, you know,
0: because they're important.
1: Yeah, for my clients, I would hope that they trust me. I take the trust that people place in me as a legal professional very seriously. Like, you really, that you've got to look after their best interests, and that's always. And colleagues that I talk over matters with, you know, we're always saying, because, you know, you tend to form these bonds with practitioners that are similar to you and practicing this with a similar philosophy to you,
0: yes,
1: a similar way of doing things to you. So you form those, form like
0: bonds,
1: a network and a bond with those, and talk over matters. And the first thing the reason when we get stressed is, have I let my client down?
0: Okay.
1: If something has gone wrong, and most of the time, it's not us.
0: Of course not.
1: but you still feel it. You think, could I have done, like, if something has happened, law's two-sided.
0: But so I want to say this.
1: Could I have foreseen that?
0: Very
1: whatever?
0: Often, we need to, very often, it's we need a lawyer immediately.
1: Yes.
0: And we have no idea in the field, in the world, of where and how or who to choose. That it, we should be all creating a relationship previous to that immediate need.
1: Yeah.
0: A lot of it is, I need, you know, to pick up that phone immediately. For me now to be able to ring and say, Joe, and you know me, and you go, yes, I've got a notion about your family and your certain, and I can tell you whatever, immediately you're aware.
1: Mm.
0: From your side, you know, that we should create a relationship previous to the needy.
1: Yes. Yeah, well, you know, I guess word
0: of merit.
1: Mouth. Yeah, yeah. Word of mouth.
0: No, I
1: having
0: mean,
1: a chat, having, could just come and have a chat. Don't have a, you know, don't have any legal issue.
0: Yeah.
1: Come and have a talk.
0: Well, and so that would be part of what we were talking
1: out
0: about with the will too, is we could go and discover someone and have them help us create a will and have that relationship with that solicitor.
1: Yeah, well, a will's a good place to start, I guess, because you're talking about deeply personal things.
0: Yes.
1: And you get to, as a legal practitioner, you get to know a lot about what makes your client tick when you're sorting this stuff out.
0: And for you, that must be extraordinarily important, particularly in urgent situations.
1: Oh, yes. In urgent situations, the client's temperament's massive.
0: And you knowing it.
1: Yes, and you knowing it.
0: You're not making a decision about whether that person's this or that, but just knowing.
1: Yeah, knowing how to, we call that managing client expectations and managing client management.
0: How delicate. But yeah, because you're dealing at that time of urgency too, you're dealing with emotions.
1: Mm, or whether you've got to, you know, you've got to ask for that document that you really need 3 weeks in advance instead of saying, can you get me this?
0: Yeah.
1: And, you know, some are really responsive. They'll just get it back to you straight away and you can go on your merry way. You know, if you want a matter to go smoothly and you've got someone that's a little tardy.
0: How delicate, very delicate.
1: You know, you've got to ask a month before you actually need it.
0: Yeah, but also the emotions.
1: Yeah, managing. Yeah, emotions are big in litigations, yeah.
0: But or urgent, suddenly something's, yeah. You know, I want to say thank you, solicitors and lawyers of the universe, for not just the knowledge of the law, but also that essential depth you must have around managing people.
1: Yeah. I don't know, what kind of, it's bedside manner for a doctor.
0: Yes.
1: What would it be for a lawyer?
0: Oh, it's got to be a really snazzy name, doesn't it?
1: Yes, it does.
0: So the judge stands in, what's he stand up in, what's that called?
1: Well, that's called the bench.
0: Bench side manners.
1: Well, we sit at the bar table, so maybe it's bar side manners.
0: That's after.
1: Mine's Bailey's. My bar side manner. Bar side manner improves with Bailey's, or maybe a mojito or something.
0: Well, you've got a touch of style there. Yeah. It could be the style approach.
1: The
0: style side.
1: Oh, I do like to, not that I'm doing, I'm trying not to do court work anymore just because it's very, very stressful, but I do like colourful stockings.
0: Oh, or fishnet.
1: Well,
0: they're very, very saucy. Darling, stay tuned. Most wonderful, but also things for you to ponder. And not just with yourself when you're having the cheese and bickies on Friday night. Share this conversation with others. Don't talk about the trouble with the world and how it's all going here or there. Share this interesting conversation with your friends, with your girls, with the cup of tea and the bickies on a Monday morning.
1: Look a bit into Aristotle.
0: Start sharing
1: a bit of Aquinas.
0: A bit of is that an alcoholic drink?
1: No.
0: A bit of Carl Gibran. Thank you very much. This is such an essential conversation to have amongst others.
1: Yeah, it is.
0: Isn't it? You know, just to begin gaining knowledge. Darling, stay tuned. Tis nearly 1 o'clock. Please, we shall be back.

0: Oh, darlings, goodest morning, goodest Avi, goodest life, goodest ones. We are having a most wonderfulestest wander amongst the law that applies to you and I, and we're talking situations in our world too, you know, that might arise. One situation is the weather. Whether or not the weather is good, or whether we're just weathering it. And can I say the weather today, most delicious. Tis 8 degrees, another 2 is what it's going to be today.
1: So 2 on top of that, nice.
0: So the weather's what it is today, mm-hmm. and pretty beautiful. I do like that dash of chill because it keeps us on our toes.
1: It does. It makes your heart beat. My hands go red.
0: Yeah, and keeps us aware and a bit, you know, eyes more awake and wide because it's chilly. And the trees and the bushes are going, hello, hello, and waving to you, you know. And so that's the weather report, goodest ones. Be warm. Put something upon the body that close to it and a dash of colour. Always, even if you're in your jammies, put on a wonderful scarf to wander around, you know, and may the tickle of coffee aroma be just tickling your nose. Darlings, trains tis a chug-a-luggin, traffic tis terrific, thank you all so much. And this tis the pros and cons.
1: Mm-hmm.
0: And with the lovely Jo, with her being a solicitor lawyer thingy, solicitoress
1: yes.
0: and lawyeress.
1: Yes.
0: With not just the knowledge but the experience of helping it to be applied with wisdom. And I had invented a law. And the law is that every person in Australia, by law, should paint each side of their car panels, have their favourite animal painted on it.
1: Beefies would be a unicorn.
0: And the horn is the same sound as the animal that you've got painted on the side. And if you get anyone between the age of 10 and 15 to paint it on this, you get a deeper tax deduction than if you don't, because that would be fabulous.
1: Perhaps you get your rego for free if your horn's La Cucaracha.
0: Yeah, you get your rego for free. And this led us to talking about...
1: Oh, that's right, the second question.
0: Yes.
1: The second question. It's written there.
0: The second question.
1: For our second hour.
0: Yes, yes, yes. Here we go. I got a ticket for using... This is a listener's question. And remember, you're most welcome to write in. What is the website?
1: Pros and Cons Legal Show at Outlook.com.
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0: Outlook.com. Don't hesitate to write and ask Jo for her view. And as we were saying before, get a grasp on the possibilities.
1: Yeah, just understand things a bit better.
0: Get a notion.
1: Yeah.
0: And this was a listener question. I got a ticket for using a mobile phone. Oh, this is going to be good.
1: Ooh, yep.
0: But I wasn't using my mobile phone. I wasn't even touching it, although it looked like it in the photo. How do I get out of a ticket since I didn't do that?
1: Well,
0: what a question.
1: Yes.
0: So what does that mean that they saw there was a photograph of them?
1: Well, there's different ways which you can get the ticket. So my the presumption is that this was the camera detected mobile phones.
0: Yes.
1: Mobile phone offence, and they can or there've been accusations that they're frequently wrong because people are touching something else. Now, this is this actually ties in really nicely, because if you are touching something completely else, like your wallet or a chocolate bar, I think has come up before.
0: Something appears that to be in similar dimension.
1: Yes, maybe a sunglasses case. I think that one comes up a lot.
0: Oh, very good.
1: Then you haven't committed the offence and you're not guilty. Now,
0: and you trying to fight that in a court of law.
1: Well, yeah. So what you should do first is, if you haven't touched anything that could be considered, and we'll get into this because it's actually quite complicated.
0: And quite common, I should suggest.
1: Yeah, very common. Go on. And we'll talk about the camera detected, as opposed to the police issued, because that's different. It'll have a different...
0: Ah, yes.
1: You've got a different regime of evidence
0: recognising it, yes.
1: Yes, there's going to be evidence from the police sources. So we'll just talk about camera detected for the moment and what's actually in the law, because you'd be quite surprised at how broad the offence is and what knocks you out in relation to having done it.
0: So the broadness makes it difficult for me to win.
1: Yes.
0: Go on.
1: Yes, it does. So so if it's not actually a mobile phone at all, it's something else, you should plead not guilty.
0: Yes.
1: Actually, the first step is to ask for a review.
0: Or would not the first step ask to have a look at the photo?
1: They should send you the photo.
0: I see.
1: When you get the penalty notice. You should receive... No, they'll give you the link to be able to view it. So that's... You're right. You should explain that the first stage is in a review. Then if they knock that back and they just say, well, no, we don't believe you.
0: Yes.
1: Then you're going to have to court elect. In my experience, it's likely, yeah.
0: Go on.
1: Yeah, they'll give it a go to try and get you for it. The thing you've got there, if you when you pay a fine, you've got the demerit points that will come off your license.
0: Yes.
1: And then that demerit points will make your insurance go up. So there'll be all these hidden costs.
0: Yes.
1: With the demerit points. And then obviously the fine itself. Now, the fine in the first instance could be lower than the fine that you will get if you don't prove your case. If you court elect.
0: It would be essential to fight it, if you haven't
1: done it. But it's very important.
0: But like you're saying, the hidden costs too. It's not just the fine, goodest listeners.
1: Mm.
0: It's your insurance being affected, for example.
1: And it's that going on your traffic history. You don't want that to pile up.
0: No,
1: because you might want to you want that to be nice and clean. If you need to have a clean history one day.
0: Or any day you want to have a clean history.
1: Well, you just want to have a clean traffic history, don't you?
0: Yeah.
1: That's just a nice thing to have.
0: Yeah. Particularly when you're not guilty, your heart rises up and says, "Hang on."
1: That's right. So we have to look at what was in the question. I wasn't using it. Only looked like I had it. Like it only looked like I was touching it. What was the word?
0: But I wasn't using my mobile phone. I wasn't even touching it, although it looked like I was in the photo. How do I get out of the ticket since I didn't do it?
1: Yes. Okay. So. That's camera
0: tricky
1: detected,
0: too.
1: Yes.
0: Hmm? But that's the way he's saying that is tricky too, isn't it?
1: That's right, because I wasn't even touching it. Now, you don't have to be touching your phone to be using it.
0: Of course not.
1: No, it doesn't have to be in your hand.
0: Aren't you allowed, you've got the little screen and you can...
1: So if it's mounted to your dashboard, that's fine. And if you're... Okay. So this
0: but
1: is
0: if
1: where...
0: if it's not and it's just a little mobile and you're speaking into it, that's against the law?
1: No, that's fine.
0: Okay.
1: No, that's fine. If it's hands-free.
0: Hands-free.
1: Yes, hands-free.
0: Yeah.
1: So we're assuming that this is not a dashboard-mounted situation.
0: We're assuming that he or whoever it might be is holding something.
1: Or that if it's on your body in any way.
0: On your shoulder?
1: You're gone.
0: For
1: if
0: example,
1: it's on your shoulder, you're gone.
0: On your body?
1: Resting on your leg, you're gone.
0: Oh, so if it's touching your body, it's yes. illegal.
1: Yes. So it doesn't necessarily.
0: Got it.
1: So the crux.
0: But he is suggesting, and so that could be like you're saying a sunglasses case.
1: Yeah. So we're talking about a misidentification.
0: It's tricky,
1: there,
0: isn't it?
1: Of it's a misidentification
0: of item.
1: Oh, as people like to say, a case of mistaken identity.
0: I like that. Dun, dun, dun, dun. You know.
1: So it's a case of mistaken identity and not guilty. So
0: yes,
1: you shouldn't wear that. So we're talking now about. The principles. If you want to construct a really good review or explain yourself to a magistrate.
0: But it wasn't that I was holding your worshipfulness, Tim.
1: Oh, as people like to say, a case of mistaken identity.
0: I like that. Dun, dun, dun, dun. You know.
1: So it's a case of mistaken identity and not guilty. So you shouldn't wear that. So we're talking now about. The principles if you review

0: defendant not guilty.
1: Okay, so now we're talking about an actual where the identity is correct. It is a mobile device, and we're actually going to have to talk about the definition because that's changed over the years.
2: Oh.
1: Yes, it has.
2: Oh.
1: Yes.
2: Lordy, lordy.
1: It doesn't necessarily need to be the instrument into which you speak. It can be something else.
2: As in?
1: It can be, I think sat-navs have been talked about before. There is a slight absurdity in that you can talk into your Apple Watch now. Can you talk into that?
2: Oh.
1: But you won't get pinged for that. I don't think anyone's ever got pinged for that.
2: It sounds to me like Wears tip and toe through the tulips. You know, like it's so delicate.
1: Yes. So anything capable of receiving or emitting a signal, I believe, is now encompassed.
2: That makes me a mobile telephone.
1: Where's your antenna? Have you got a tinfoil hat?
2: Yeah.
1: Your little Faraday cage there.
2: I think the nose would be the antenna.
1: Well, we don't want to make disclosures on air about yes, emitting and receiving signals.
2: Yes.
1: So here it says, these are the words, the driver of a vehicle, okay, so you have to have been driving, must not use a mobile phone, right? So the word use, we're going to get into that, unpack that quite a bit. While the vehicle is moving or is stationary but not parked. So you're going to get pinged.
2: Even that?
1: Oh, yeah. If you're stalled in traffic, for example, if you're in a traffic jam.
2: If you pull over on the side of a road.
1: No, then you've parked.
2: Okay, got it.
1: Okay, then you've parked.
2: Gee, even that, you see, isn't that tricky?
1: So people will often think that
2: stationary
1: back from the lights. No, you're gone. Unless the phone is being used to make or receive an audio phone call or perform an audio playing function and the body of the phone is in a secured mounting. So it is not secured in a mounting affixed to the vehicle and is not being held by the driver, and the use of the phone does not require the driver at any time while using it. So we're talking about hands-free use there. So that form of use, hands-free use?
2: Sweet.
1: You're sweet. Okay.
2: Should be a law about sweet, shouldn't there? That's the sweet law. Your sweet love, you can go.
1: Oh.
2: Wouldn't that be
1: that
2: nice?
1: Was the batting your eyelids defence. That doesn't work very much anymore. The phone is functioning as a visual display, so
2: yes,
1: you'll be fine. The emergency is an emergency vehicle or a police vehicle, so that's very, very narrow.
2: What you're saying is if it's in your hand, what you're saying is, to be clear, if you're driving, don't hold anything in your hands.
1: No, it can't be on your body.
2: On your body.
1: It can't be on your body.
2: On your shoulder.
1: No.
2: On your...
1: No.
2: Okay. Don't have anything on your body or in your hands at all.
1: But funnily enough, we'll see down here at the bottom because it's Road Rule 300.
2: 300.
1: Right? It's Road Rule 300. So what catches people is that definition of use. That definition of use. And by the way, P-platers are a different... We're not talking about P-platers in this.
2: That's even more difficult,
1: that's
2: is it?
1: That's even... Yeah. They're and not so, even allowed to have it mounted to the dashboard,
2: And so when you're saying use is, I might say, but I wasn't using it or I wasn't taking it, but that's not permissible either.
1: If you've got maps on, right, your phone case is closed, you can't see anything, if that... baby sitting on your knee, you're gone.
2: Ooh, because I've done that.
1: Oh, don't do it.
2: No, not anymore.
1: We're talking about hypothetically, right, because we're not making emissions on there.
2: Ah, of course. No, it wasn't me. I was there, officer, but I didn't do it.
1: Bat those eyelids.
2: Yeah.
1: So
2: that's the sweet alibi, isn't it?
1: So our listener has said, I wasn't even touching it, but maybe they were. Maybe the mobile phone was sitting on their
2: knee.
1: Knee?
2: So they're not hand touching it.
1: No, but they are body touching.

0: watching it. Could be. Don't know yet.
1: Yeah, no, but be aware of that, darlings.
0: Yes. And then we go down at the subsection four. Some people say section, some people say rule. Anyway, the definition, we've got it four here. In this rule, right, it's got a definition of the word use. So we've got to then scroll all the way down and look at that. Use.
1: But you would assume that's easy to understand too.
0: Well, it's right at the bottom because you've got the...
1: Be aware of the laws at the bottom.
0: One thing, if I leave listeners with any hot tip by the end of this show, it's scroll all the way down.
1: Ooh,
0: read the whole section.
1: That is really good advice. You said should send every listener a little bill about that because that's but that's because you do. You just look at the first bit.
0: You just look at the first bit. No, read the whole section, even the boring bits.
1: Yeah, yes.
0: Yep.
1: Actually the boring bits are probably the most important.
0: Yeah. Yep. So for example, so four, we've got in this rule, and then you've got your definitions that are specifically, now this is a little bit of a maddening one because it's inconsistent across the different legislations, but we need to have a sit down with some legislation drafters inconsistency.
1: Let's go and have a martini instead.
0: Mojito.
1: Yes.
0: A nice strong pina colada perhaps.
1: Yes.
0: So we've got our definitions here. So use, all right, that's the first word that came up. In relation to a mobile phone, includes any of the following actions by a driver.
1: Go on.
0: Okay. Holding the body of the phone in his or her hand, whether or not engaged in a phone call.
1: Yes.
0: So some people think it's specifically calling. No. Except while in the process of giving the body of the phone to a passenger. So you're allowed to fish. You can fish around in your side console. Where is that thing, bloody thing ringing? Here, you answer it. Pick it up, pass it across, and that's fine. I've actually had a client
1: who
0: was in
1: the
0: series of... Yes, you can. Isn't that weird?
1: Oh, yeah.
0: Isn't that weird?
1: Yeah. What about if you've got your lippy? Is that a law?
0: Does it send or emit or receive signals?
1: Is it
0: a Maxwell Smart Lippy?
1: It's a
0: Then you're gone. Then you're gone.
1: You're goners.
0: Yeah, it can't.
1: You're a goner.
0: If it's radio lippy.
1: Yeah. The lippy always sends a signal. Doesn't it? The lippy law.
0: Oh dear. Okay.
1: Oh, you go on.
0: Entering or placing, other than by use of voice, anything into the phone, or sending or looking at anything that is in the phone. So
1: distracting you.
0: If it's open, it's actually a separate rule, I believe. 299. Looking at a screen. So if you've got a screen on a chair, that's actually an offence as well. But we're not talking about that one.
1: So you can read a book. That's okay.
0: Yeah.
1: But you just can't.
0: Well, you'd be done for neg drive if you crash into someone.
1: Yeah.
0: Or you do something silly, fishtail or whatever.
1: Yeah.
0: So I wouldn't recommend it.
1: No, thank you.
0: But you're not going to be caught for using mobile phone if you're reading a book.
1: Yes. Especially if it's that book I wrote.
0: Turning the phone on or off, or operating any other function of the phone, right? So that's use.
1: What the law's trying to say is, don't be distracted. Keep your eye.
0: Well, yes, it is a major cause of crashes. Yeah. So it's not that I don't disagree with this law.
1: Yeah,
0: it's that people need to understand how broad it is. Because if we looked at the top, remember...
1: Before that, can I ask you, are there laws you do disagree with?
0: I don't like that AML one.
1: Yeah, I mean, it's healthy for you to have your own views. However, the law still applies, whether you agree with it or not.
0: I think I had a little vent about stalk, intimidate when common assault covers it.
1: Yeah.
0: I just don't see the utility in having.
1: Darlings, hold the line. We are going to thank our fabulous sponsors, and please, if you do happen to be anywhere near our sponsors, please go and thank them, will go and support us by going to them and availing yourself of what they offer. Please do stay tuned. Tis pros and cons, the lovely Joe sharing. Really, it's essential information, and may I say it also gives us a bit of joy because we go, oh, now I understand that one and how
0: that's what we're here for.
1: And how important that is for each of us to have that knowledge. Darlings, stay tuned.
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1: Darlings, and if before we go any further, I believe that England's in
0: the semi-final. That's why we had Ferry cross the Mersey.
1: Yes,
0: Jerry and the Pacemakers, I think, sing Liverpool's anthem.
1: Yeah,
0: not that you know we don't want to give Liverpool too much time, but
1: no, but
0: as close as we could get. Right
1: no,
0: now.
1: But the extraordinary roar of the. One of the things I'm noticing is this extraordinary sound that's coming out of the oval, these ovals, when I don't know, you've got 100,000 people or something singing their songs.
0: Yes, you can always tell. Wow. It's a football match. It's a particular sound, isn't it?
1: Yeah. Australian rules footy, we don't sing. We're flat out knowing the national anthem. I wonder if there's a law against that.
0: Probably not, otherwise we'd all be in jail.
1: Well, I've invented a new national anthem.
0: Go on.
1: It's got two lines only,
0: mm-hmm.
1: So we'll remember it. And it's sung to the tune of Waltzing Matilda. And the first line is, Bobby Dazzler Humdinger, Rip Snorter Bonzer, we are all fair dinkum and true blue too. That's the first line.
0: Yeah.
1: The musical instruments for that is the
0: gum leaf.
1: The gum leaf blowing. Well done.
0: Yep.
1: And the harmonica.
0: Okay.
1: And the second line is Aboriginal words with that equal beauty of understanding. And the instruments, of course, didgeridoo and the sticks.
0: Okay.
1: And we all storm into Uluru. Every nation, every colour, all those clumsy descriptions of us exquisitenesses and every age, and we go to the top of Uluru, whether they like it or not. We storm to Uluru. The men have on their Jackie Howes, the stubby shorts and the thongs, and we girls have frocks on.
0: Nice. And with a frill?
1: With the frill. And we sing the national anthem, and we fly the flag And the flag is the Aboriginal flag with the Southern Cross over the top of it, and it's all tax deductible.
0: Woohoo! Bring on the tax deductions.
1: So, darlings, we're talking about the law relative to mobile phones in moving vehicles.
0: I know. Also stationary but not parked.
1: And that yes. could be a motorbike. It could be a car. It could be a semi-trailer. It could be a truck. And today, I would suggest that on the road, there's probably not a vehicle of any sort that doesn't have a phone in a handbag, in a pocket, and how the law treats you if you get sprung even looking like you have it on your body. Is that fair to say, Jo?
0: Yes, because the definition of held includes... includes held by or resting on any part of the driver's body.
1: Or resting. Mm-hmm. So it's not you just holding it in your hand.
0: Yes, or resting on any part of the driver's body. But it does not include held in a pocket of the driver's clothing or a pouch worn by the driver.
1: So you'd have it in your pocket and you could be talking. Yes. As long as it's not seen.
0: Yes, as long as it's not seen and as long as you don't have to operate it.
1: Yes, and maybe that's the way to escape any being caught, is that if you are on your phone and it's not on a screen in your car, if it's not seen, then you...
0: And you haven't touched it. You can't touch it.
1: And you haven't touched it.
0: So maybe this... But having said that, I will say that talking anyway means generally I think you start thinking about the conversation and you may be distracted.
1: Oh yeah.
0: So for me,
1: having
0: your full attention on the road.
1: Please.
0: But we're just talking about for this what makes out the offence.
1: And may I say that too, that and I know I've said it before, but when you're in a car or a truck or any, you're in a speeding bullet.
0: Yes.
1: On the highway, and so's everybody else. So turn all of those things off, really.
0: Yes, turn them off.
1: And you just be aware. And in amongst that, can I suggest not just using your eyes to drive, but listening and hearing something that might be occurring behind you or around you that you haven't seen yet.
0: Say that again.
1: I'm saying that we should be using our capacity to listen to what's taking place on the road also.
0: Yes.
1: Not just our eyes.
0: Yeah. Yes. Everything. Ears.
1: How important a praying right next to you might be or the sound of it coming.
0: Yeah. Yes, that's right. Yeah. Full attention on the road.
1: Yeah. 150%, not 100%.
0: Yeah. That's right.
1: Yeah.
0: Yeah. So what were we saying?
1: Darling, it's 20 to 2.
0: Gosh, we skipped along today.
1: On a Wednesday RV. Mm. And pros and cons. It's such an important conversation each week, Wednesdays 12 to 2, important conversation for us's out there.
0: Mm. That's right. So,
1: and we're talking mobile telephones.
0: Yeah.
1: And not just you holding, but if that phone is visible on resting on your knee, resting on your shoulder.
0: Yes. Apart from if it's in your pocket or on a in a holder, in a like a pouch. I don't know. Why you think of that though? Why would your mobile phone be in a pouch?
1: No, I'm thinking that is inside your coat pocket, tucked into.
0: Yeah, so that's fine. And you're allowed to pass it?
1: And the gentleman wearing the money belt, for example.
0: Yes, that'd be okay. Provided you weren't. And use extends to looking at it performing one of its functions. So you're also using it then?
1: When you're looking at it?
0: Yes. If it's not performing, if it's not in the holder.
1: Oh.
0: Yeah.
1: Don't look at your phone.
0: No.
1: Wow.
0: No, that's use mobile phone. And the penalties are pretty stiff. So the other exception that I wanted to mention was if you're using it to that pay function on it. You know how you can you can pay Wave from your phone?
1: Pay that's for going to a toll, for example.
0: Yes, that's exempted. And also to remind the listeners that we were talking about the camera detected. Because if a police officer sees you do it and issues you the penalty notice, there's going to be he or she's going to have put the description of what it is that they saw. So you're going to be in some hotter water there.
1: Oh, that's good, isn't it? The hot water. You're in the hot water. Can we talk about an exciting subject like law and music?
0: Oh, yeah.
1: And if you can dance on the streets, or if you can you do things against the law in terms of music? That would be, I suppose, not getting permission. It's, for example, do we have the right to take a harmonica to the street and stand and just play?
0: I think you would need to ask permission to busk.
1: To busk, which would mean having a hat in front of you to gather money.
0: Yeah, but if you just wanted to play, unless somebody objected to it, if somebody objected and you were asked to move on
1: and you didn't,
0: then you would be committing the offence of
1: upsetting the general public.
0: Yeah, not obeying a direction.
1: Oh, so are you saying that I, as a member of the public, can give a direction to somebody?
0: No, police direction. Yeah, direction. Yeah. If you ask to move
1: on. I was just going to leap out and start directing people.
0: You can arrest someone, though. Did you know that?
1: No.
0: Yes, it's in LEPRA.
1: Go on.
0: It's in LEPRA. Law
1: what
0: enforcement,
1: does that mean?
0: Law Enforcement Powers and Responsibilities Act. Yes, everybody has the power. Not that I recommend people start going out. But it is there.
1: What would I be arresting somebody for?
0: For any offence. You've got to convey them.
1: You mean if I don't like their fence, I can arrest them?
0: Let me bring it up.
1: Could be the thatched fence or the white posted fence.
0: Hold on, let me bring...
1: Not the offence.
0: let me bring LEPRA up.
1: LEPRA being a description of some legislation which is...
0: Law Enforcement Powers and Responsibilities Act. So that's all to do with your rights after you've been arrested and powers of entry and
1: stuff.
0: Things like that. So hold on. I know it's in there. Little nugget. You just don't forget some things. Okay. We've got... we could do a whole show on LEPRA.
1: All right.
0: We've got 1,000 shows lined up now, don't we?
1: Yeah.
0: Gosh, it's down the bottom somewhere.
1: Another question, whilst you're plunging around in the ubiquitous computer, is at what age, what is the earliest age that we can start studying law? Is there an obligation to pass a certain high school level?
0: Do you mean to be paralegal or to be a lawyer?
1: To begin to study.
0: I guess you'd have to have your high school certificate. If you wanted to be a paralegal, then you'd have to do a
1: paralegal
0: course.
1: Meaning?
0: So a paralegal, look, I don't even really know what a paralegal is.
1: Oh, at last, something she doesn't know.
0: No, in terms of whenever, like, paralegals, like, how long is a piece of string kind of?
1: Para as in?
0: So the legal staff that do a certain set of legal tasks, but they're not taking instructions, or do, I don't know. Like some lawyers get their paralegals to do everything.
1: Paralegals, not fully legal or something. You've got partial knowledge with a piece of paper, but you're not a fully bona fide.
0: Yes, you're not a solicitor, but you'll be doing some of the legal tasks. Like you might be. You can't give legal advice. You might be able to take instructions.
1: But can you fill out pieces of paper and so forth?
0: You wouldn't be able to sign off on them, and you wouldn't be able to witness things like a solicitor can.
1: So really, if I may, too, goodest one, is the amount of responsibility that you carry as a lawyer to fully represent your client, whether you believe that they're innocent or not, must be a big call.
0: Yes, it is. Yeah, I mean, like, I've been in situations where people are going to lose their livelihood.
1: Yes.
0: People are going to lose their children. People are going to lose their freedom. You know, people are going to hand over $1 million.
1: But those first, the money I'd get, but the others, what an extraordinary responsibility from your behalf, and the call to have a really, I want to say clear conscience, but for you to have compassion. Is that possible? Can you have compassion?
0: Well, I think,
1: you act for me.
0: I remember one case that I really believed very strongly in, because it involved a confected allegation, so a made up allegation, right?
1: What did you call it? Confected.
0: Confected. So
1: go on.
0: It's made up, and to the complainant's credit, she admitted that she had done that, but it was too late. It had to go to it went to a hearing. And the thing is,
1: Even that's an interesting statement, isn't it? Too late, she admitted it, but we still couldn't cancel the proceedings.
0: No, they wouldn't. And what's more, that when it came time for her to give evidence, and she gave evidence of her reason for making it up, which was just on the heat of the moment, I'll get you. Type thing.
1: Vengeful.
0: Yeah, she was then treated as a hostile witness, and they then construed her coming clean as a attempt to reconcile with my client, the defendant. So it was just horrible. It was horrible for him. It was horrible for her. Because she was then she was then called a liar, not in the first instance, but in the second instance.
1: But also for you, there must be times when you allowing people to be how they are, and then turning to your husband and your family and going, and letting go.
0: Yeah, so things like
1: compassion.
0: That. Yeah, things like that are... I felt strongly about it, because we'd gone through quite a bit with AVOs. We'll have an AVO show, I guess, but it being a case of justice really needing to come through, and we got a terrible decision. But the decision was terrible. The reasoning wasn't behind it. It was very much I just don't buy the thing.
1: How did that affect you though? Too
0: well, I was beside myself with rage.
1: Darling.
0: I was beside myself with rage. Couldn't believe this happened. How, you know, all sort of splenetic fit I had with the barrister.
1: What splenetic?
0: Just losing, like losing your bodily fluids, you know, like just can't be contained because the rage is causing an explosion of...
1: an eruption.
0: Barrister said, we'll get it on appeal. Sure enough, we did. We got it on appeal so well that we didn't even have to make an appearance. Because of the decision. But so this is why I mentioned I'm not doing court work anymore, because I can't.
1: Yeah.
0: I don't have enough of a disconnection from things like that. Yeah. They inhabit me too much. Whereas he's just very confident. He's like, don't even worry about it. terrible decision. This is home and hosed on appeal. But to me, we shouldn't even have gotten... We shouldn't have even...
1: The difficulty is writing wisdom in black and white. And as soon as you've written a sentence, it can't possibly embrace the compassion of everything, can it?
0: No.
1: Because it's black and white, and the situations must always have different influences.
0: Well, that's why I suppose the appointment of judicial officers fills that gap. The spaces between the spaces between the words is meant to be filled in by the wisdom of the judicial officer.
1: The judicial officer being the magistrate.
0: Magistrate or the judge or the chief judge or whoever it is, or the full bench, you know, when you've got three making a decision or however many.
1: Darlings, hold the line, please. It is nearly 10 to 2 on a Wednesday, Arvi. We're coming more closer to the last part of this show. We will be back.
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18: This has been the Blue Mountain City Council Weekly Messages from the 13th to the 17th of July 2026. 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
1: A goodest ones, 89.1. This is the last part of the pros and cons show. And if I can, young lady, can I just thank you so much for your willingness to offer us knowledge and awareness around the law, and that we will at all some stage be needing to seek the law, whether the goodie or whether the baddie. and for us to be able, that particularly that advice you gave of creating a relationship,
0: yes,
1: with a solicitor previous to you necessarily needing one.
0: Yes.
1: I just think that's very powerful. And can I say thank you for allowing yourself to be exposed to a range of characters and descriptions of what took place, and you weaving your way through that with compassion and care, and defending those that need it.
0: Advocating for people, you know, because it's not always a criminal thing, but people are vulnerable in a legal situation. It's very serious to be advocating for them.
1: Absolutely, and that's an extraordinary point too, is not every job that we have out there is serious outcomes for those that are being represented. Yes, most wonderfulest to be having been part of pros and cons.
0: Thank you for stepping in for Nathan, who's had to take the car to Gosford.
1: Please,
0: we loved having you.
1: Your website again?
0: The website for my practice or the email?
1: Well, both.
0: Oh, well.
1: For pros and cons
0: I don't have a website yet. No, I'm a bit of a duffer like that.
1: Pros and cons email.
0: Pros and cons legal show at outlook.com.
1: Okay.
0: Yeah. Pros and cons legal show at outlook.com.
1: And don't hesitate to ask a question.
0: Yes, please do. Write in. No, yeah. No question too big, no question too small. Actually, I don't like company law, so don't ask me that.
1: No, but the questions we're going to ask are relative to us as the general public.
0: Yes.
1: One way or the other.
0: I don't think Bill Gates will be asking.
1: I'm going to ring him now. So most wonderful. And the lovely Kelly and the lovely Josh are here to step over and start playing fabulous music and share their joy.
0: Blast from the past.
1: Yes.
0: Oh, we covered a little blast, few blasts from the past today. Hope we didn't take the shine off.
1: Oh, no.
0: Jerry and the Pacemakers, Beach Boys. Okay.
1: Telling us goodbye and... May there be magic in your lives, darling.
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21: Hello, I'm Shannon Kirkwood. The Prime Minister has announced a set of Australian standards for AI. In a speech at the University of Sydney, Anthony Albanese has outlined his government's approach to regulating the nation's AI uptake. The standards include expectations for AI data centres and protections for Australian creatives. He says no government can press pause on AI, so it's critical to get out in front of it.
22: If we set our national standards high, then I have every confidence that Australia can seize this moment and make it our own. We can make AI indeed stand for Australia's interests, and I hope to do so.
21: Meantime, Federal Opposition Leader Angus Taylor has criticised the plan to establish an Office of AI. It will sit within the Department of Prime Minister and Cabinet and help coordinate the design of those new standards.
23: There are threats. But there are also opportunities to create jobs, to drive rising incomes, to secure our country. But it seems that the only jobs the government is going to create with AI in this country is in the Prime Minister's office.
21: The University of Melbourne says it received multiple reports staff and students felt intimidated by protest and encampment activity on campus. Pro-Palestine protesters set up an encampment on the Parkville campus in late April 2024, which was dismantled after about a week. Professor Glyn Davis is now the interim vice chancellor, but did not work at the university at the time. He has described to the Royal Commission into Anti-Semitism and Social Cohesion the nature of staff and students' complaints.
24: My understanding from the reports is a large presence of protesters in the middle of the campus and lots of chants and singing and waving of banners and so on, and regular marches off the encampment towards the central administrative building of the university made people nervous about their safety.
21: There's been another presumed positive H5 bird flu detection. Australian Chief Veterinary Officer Dr. Beth Cookson says the sequencing of the virus in a petrel found at Lancelin Beach in Western Australia could not be determined, but WA authorities are treating the case as a positive as a precautionary measure. There have been 14 confirmed or presumed positive detections of H5 bird flu in Australia. All but one have been wild migratory seabirds. Dr. Cookson says there remains no evidence of any mass mortality events and there are no detections in poultry or in Australia's agricultural production system. A WA-based program aimed at supporting people living with young-onset dementia has received additional financial support. Motion by the Ocean is one of 17 community groups to receive a grant from Dementia Australia. It's for the Storytelling Through the Generations program. It takes people on trishaws along the Sorrento coastline where trained volunteers guide and share stories of local heritage and offer an opportunity for reminiscence. CEO and founder Alana Goderidge says the coastline is the perfect prompt for memories. And a photographic exhibition in Sydney is marking 20 years since the first women in league round. The Captains is on display at the Museum of Contemporary Art at Circular Quay. The photographs capture 12 NRLW players, one from each club, in a variety of poses alongside objects which connected to the game, which they cherished. And briefly, in sport, Spain is the first nation through to the final of the FIFA World Cup after a 2-0 win over France this morning. Spain will face either England or Argentina in the decider.
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18: And yes, good afternoon and welcome to another great afternoon of Blast from the Past. Good afternoon, Kel, and good afternoon, Whistling Jenny.
5: That was Whistling Robin.
18: Whistling Robin. Oh, yeah. Yeah, okay.
5: In the background.
18: So, Robin.
5: We got a little bird.
18: Wow. All right. There. So, Robin, thank you again for everything you have done in the last 2 hours.
6: Oh, thank you.
18: Fabulous. Well done.
6: Thank you for the extraordinary work you do.
18: No, no. All good. All good.
5: Yay.
18: All good. So,
5: good to see you.
6: Bye-bye.
18: Bye, Robin. Alrighty, so let's get into the show and, we'll go ahead. So, Kel.
6: Yes, how
18: is everyone? What's going on here?
6: Why can't I...
18: There we go.
6: I'm working.
18: We're good.
6: Why are we waiting?
18: It's alright. All good.
6: Josh is pushing buttons, everyone.
18: Yeah, had a moment. All good.
6: He likes to push people's buttons.
18: You like to push people's buttons.
6: How is everyone?
18: Good.
6: Jen?
5: Yeah. Yeah.
6: That's Jen just buttons.
5: I've got next week off.
6: Yay! Oh. Okay. Okay, so it's just going to be Josh and I next week.
18: Is it Chris?
5: No, Chris.
6: Okay, cool.
18: We got Chris.
6: Yeah. Awesome.
18: Oh, that's going to be a good one. Yeah.
6: We'll have to pick a good theme for that one.
18: We'll have to pick some Rocky Boppy songs for Chris.
6: Yes.
18: Yeah, yeah. Something that we know.
5: A little bit of Scar or something like that.
18: Ooh.
6: Okay.
18: All right. Yeah, okay. That's it.
5: Yeah.
6: Sorry.
5: So what is our theme for this?
6: We're going with a new theme this week.
18: It's a new theme.
6: Picked by
18: me.
6: The boss myself, man, Josh.
18: Myself. Yep. I said pub songs and Kel, you come up with?
6: Pub classics.
18: That's the one.
5: All right.
6: So when you go to your local pub, you might have a drink or two. Please drink responsibly, everyone. You might go for a beer, you know.
5: With Duncan.
6: Beer with Duncan, yes. You might go out with your mates, have a good time, and there might be a jukebox on. Remember the old jukeboxes, everyone?
18: Yeah, maybe.
6: Or there might be a live band that's happening, and they play, you know, the classic pub songs. That's kind of where we're going with this thing.
18: Yeah.
6: The classic pub songs.
18: Yeah, exactly.
5: Sure. Give us a sample of,
6: Cold Chisel, Midnight Oil, Choir Boys, bit of Queen mixed in there.
18: Yeah. Crowded House is in there, I think.
6: No, Crowded House is not in there, but I can put it on.
18: Okay.
6: We got some Angels. We've got, trying to think off the top of my head.
18: My Girl.
6: Jesse's Girl by Rick.
18: Yep.
6: Let's just call him Rick, shall we?
18: Yep.
6: Rick Springfield, that's the one. My brain's fuzzy today. I can't really think properly.
18: The listeners that have stuck around from the start, you'd remember me playing a bit of Jesse's Girl each week because, you know, I was low on CD. Well, I did in the end because I was limited to set CDs at that point. Very, very, very, very limited. And I tried to mix it up. But anyway, so Jesse's Girl is one of those songs that...
6: it's a good boppy song as well, I reckon. It's a good pub song to, you know, if you're playing pool or something and you got a beer, and or in my case, a Diet Coke or whatever, and, you know, you got pool and...
5: You dance around the pool table,
6: exactly.
18: Yeah.
6: Just those classic pop songs, really. Right. Jen, do you have any classic pop songs that you like to listen to if you go out to the pub?
5: Classic pop songs.
6: Yes.
5: Can't think of anything straight off the bat.
6: That's okay. That's all right.
5: I was thinking when you said the list. Chisel and, pretty much.
6: Who doesn't like everything. A bit of Chisel?
18: Exactly.
5: I like you two, but I don't think they're really... pub classic.
6: Not really.
5: So,
6: we'll see how we go though.
18: exactly. All right. Enough chit chat. It is 2:08 here on Radio Blue Mountains 89.1. Blast from the Past.
6: Speaking about going to the pub, what about a cheap wine?
18: Yeah, you want a cheap wine?

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5: Radio Blue Mountains 89.1, Blast from the Past. All right, Kel, what were those songs that we played?
6: Well, welcome back, listeners. Hello. We just had the Angels with No Secret. No Secrets, I should say. Then we had Jet with She's a Genius. We had Rick Springfield with Jesse's Girl. That's a all-time favourite. We had the Choir Boys with Run to Paradise. We had classic Midnight Oil with Beds Are Burning. And we kicked off the show today with a bit of Cheap Wine by Cold Chisel.
5: Yeah.
7: Yeah, exactly. They're perfect pump picks.
6: Exactly.
5: Yeah. Definitely. Yeah.
7: Aussie pub.
6: Yes.
5: Yeah, definitely Aussie pub picks. Yeah, exactly. Exactly. All right.
6: The time is 2:33.
5: Siri, exactly. About to click over to 2:34.
6: Oh, wow.
5: So, cool, we'll go to another song and then we'll come back maybe with the weather and that shortly.
6: Sounds good to me.
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10: Radio Blue Mountains, 89.1, Blast from the Past. Yes, that's right. Don't forget about the census coming up.
11: In August.
10: Yeah. Everybody has to do it.
11: Yes.
10: Regardless.
11: Yes.
12: There was a year they wanted us all to do it online, and it just...
10: It failed because there was too many
12: totally
10: people...
12: It totally failed.
10: It too many people were trying to get on there. Yeah, it did.
11: Oh,
10: that's right.
11: Oh, my goodness. I remember that.
10: So then they still had to send the censors out again anyway in paper.
11: Yes.
10: I remember that.
11: Yes.
10: Yeah. Oh, God. It's
11: Hello, everybody.
10: All right. So... The girls have got their phones there with the weather.
11: I got mine here.
10: All right, Kel's got hers there. Okay. Yep.
11: Oh, my goodness, guys. We're in single digits at the moment. Pardon me. It is 9.3. Feels like 5 degrees.
12: Okay.
11: So it's a bit nippy out there, but there is no cloud about. So that could make it a bit more.
12: It makes it colder.
11: It definitely does.
12: Yeah.
11: Pardon me. Let's see. Oh, okay, so top of 10 degrees today with a low of 2. Yes, you heard that right, 2.
10: Yeah.
11: Very cold. About 5% chance of rain, less than a millimetre.
10: Oh, God.
11: Tomorrow we are looking at a top of 11 with, again, a low of 2. Friday's going to be 9. Oh, gosh. Get your brollies out, everyone.
12: Oh.
11: It's going to be raining.
10: Oh, really?
11: Yeah, it's on Friday.
10: Oh,
11: it is 70% chance of rain between 1 to 5 mils.
10: Why can't you stay away, rain?
11: Saturday.
10: One that day.
11: Top of 10 degrees with a low of 5, 50% chance of rain, less than a millimetre. And Sunday is going to be sunny but a bit overcast. 11 degrees, low of 5 degrees. 30% chance of rain, less than a millimetre.
12: Okay.
11: And that's just in Katoomba.
12: Yeah.
11: Let's have a look elsewhere. Should we travel to Springwood? Let's have a look at Springwood at the moment. Springwood, you are very tropical with a... 17.9.
10: Ooh,
11: feels
10: a bit
11: like 15.2.
12: We
11: are 9.
10: How can that be the case?
12: And they're 15.
10: How can that be the case? That is just... That's crazy, isn't it?
11: Tropical.
10: Tropical.
11: Tropical. Springwood, bring your weather down to us.
12: What are we... how many metres are we up
10: Oh, God.
12: Here in Katoomba?
11: quite a lot.
8: 400, isn't it?
11: I don't know.
10: Or is
11: know.
10: It 11? I can't remember.
11: I have no idea. Top of 16 today with a low of 7. 5% chance of rain, less than a millimeter. If I keep scrolling down. Tomorrow in Springwood is going to be a top of 17 with a low of 7. 80% chance of rain, less than a millimeter though. They're not going to get much. Mm. Friday, they might get a downpour, maybe. 70% chance of rain between 1 to 5 mils. Mm-hmm. Top of 15 with a low of 10. Saturday, with a top of 16, a low of 9. 50% chance of rain, less than a millimeter. And there might be a shower or two on Sunday. Top of 17 with a low of 9. 40% chance with less than a millimeter. So that's the weekend in Springwood.
12: Okay.
11: Should we check out Penrith to see how good they are?
10: Probably warmer than here.
11: At the moment, it is currently clear and a very nice 18 degrees. Mm. Feels like 15. Top of 19 today with a low of 8. 5% chance of rain with less than a millimeter. Josh is bumping the microphone.
10: Yeah, sorry, good.
11: Tomorrow's forecast is 19 degrees, low of 7, 60% chance of rain, less than a millimetre. On Friday, it's a top of 18 degrees with a low of 11, showers about with 60% chance, again, less than a millimetre. Saturday, 19 degrees with a low of 9, 50% chance of rain, again, less than a millimetre. And then Sunday, is sunny with a bit of cloud around, top of 19 again with a low of 9, 30% chance of rain with less than a millimeter. So that's in Penrith.
10: Well, right. Bit of rain coming up by the sounds of
11: it. Little bit of rain
10: that.
11: On Friday.
10: Get your brollies back out.
11: Yes. Oh, geez. It's winter.
10: Maybe not put them, even put them away permanently. Keep them there, maybe next to the door or in your car. And maybe keep it with you, because you just don't know.
11: If you travel on public transport, put a brolly in your bag.
10: Yeah.
11: I've got one in my bag today.
10: Yep.
11: Even though it's not raining or anything, I've still got one.
10: Just on the odd chance, Kel.
11: Exactly. Let's have a look at the traffic. Not much to report. We are all good for the traffic.
10: Excellent.
12: Oh, that's good. All good in the mountains.
11: All good in the mountains.
10: Yay.
11: We won't raise Jen's blood pressure with the mention of Mount Victoria.
12: Oh,
11: stuff.
12: I know.
11: We'll just avoid that.
10: That is going ahead. I am going to say
11: it's
10: that
11: still
10: is
11: happening.
10: It's going ahead. They're actually working around the clock now. So
11: yes,
12: they better be.
10: Graham, my support worker, he said he's been checking the cameras and their stuff's all set up and all that ready. We've been working around the clock, so.
11: Well, that's good.
10: We'll see. Yeah. We'll see. So, come on, guys.
11: Let's not raise John's blood pressure too high.
10: Drive past Jen's house, honk the horn.
12: Oh, well. You wouldn't be the first one.
11: No.
10: Don't actually do it. No. Because I'll get shot.
11: Josh will get in trouble. If anyone starts honking at your house, Jen, blame that fella.
10: Especially when they're just sitting there and no one's there.
11: We're trying to make Jen happy. Jen's feeling
12: a
11: bit.
12: Gun.
11: Yeah. There we go.
10: Right.
11: Get a water pistol, Jen. Get a water pistol.
10: It is currently 10 minutes to 3 o'clock.
11: Sorry, am I encouraging?
12: Yeah, probably. Whoops. We are.
11: Don't listen to me, everyone. Do not listen.
10: All right, so we're going to play one more announcement and then we'll go to another song. And then after this song or the next one, I think we might have time for two. Either way, we will take you over to community.
11: Squeeze them in.
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11: Yes.
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0: 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Hello, everybody. I am Kelly, and I am joined by Jenny.
1: Yay! Love the Divinyls.
0: Isn't it good?
1: Yeah.
0: Lead singer, I forgot her name.
1: Christy Amplett?
0: Yeah, that's the one.
1: Yeah.
0: She's was a brilliant artist.
1: Yeah, she was.
0: Oh, so good.
1: So good.
0: Hope what you're enjoying it, Jen.
1: Oh, really loving these old classics.
0: The punk classics?
1: Yeah, it's a great choice.
0: Oh, we've got to go to the pub.
1: Yeah, it makes me feel like going
0: having
1: to
0: a beer.
1: Yeah, be near a nice open fire.
0: Oh,
1: at
0: that
1: the
0: sounds
1: pub.
0: So
1: yeah.
0: Good. God, that sounds good.
1: Yeah.
0: It's only Wednesday. Are we allowed to drink on a Wednesday?
1: It's hump day.
0: It's hump day. We need a drink to get over the hump day.
1: Yeah, I think we do.
0: Oh, sounds good. Sounds good. The time is 3:15. The time's going so quickly.
1: Yeah.
0: My goodness. Whoops.
1: Uh-oh.
0: That's
1: sorry.
0: Okay. That's all right. We'll just ignore the phone.
1: I'll put it on silent. I haven't. Yeah.
0: We'll just ignore the phone going off. It's all good. It's all good.
1: Yeah.
0: All right. Let's check this weather again because I don't believe my phone's correct. Okay. It is currently 10 degrees in Coomera at the moment. Feels like 6.1. It's cold. It reached its top today of 10 degrees with, again, a low of 2. Okay, my phone was right. Okay. All right. Tomorrow, well, I've read all those forecasts for tomorrow and stuff. Let's check Lithgow. We didn't check Lithgow earlier. Lithgow is currently 11.3. Feels like 8.2.
1: They got more than us.
0: They do.
1: Today.
0: So. Rude.
1: Yeah.
0: Bring your weather here, Lithgow people. Today is a top of 12 with a low of 1. Oof. Get your fires going. Get your heaters on, guys. It is cold in the night times.
1: Yeah.
0: I noticed the other night I was getting something out of our outdoor freezer. And it was bitterly cold. It was so cold. I went back inside. I was getting sausage rolls out of the freezer outside. And I went, stood in front of the fireplace and I'm putting my hands in
1: the
0: fireplace.
1: Yeah, you needed gloves to go.
0: It was only for like less than a minute.
1: Freeze. Yeah.
0: It was so cold. This winter, I think, has been the coldest we've experienced in quite a while. I don't know about you, Jen, where you live, but it's quite cold.
1: It is. It's been okay. Like, I haven't – well, there hasn't been any snow and I'm not getting ice on the windscreen.
0: Okay.
1: So
0: – any condensation or
1: – yeah.
0: Yeah.
1: But no ice, so
0: – okay, well, that's kind of
1: so far. So far. Maybe next August, maybe August.
0: Maybe.
1: We might get a bit colder. Yeah.
0: Oh, my goodness. Speaking of cold, it's quite chilly in here, I've noticed.
1: Yeah, so.
0: Bit nippy. All right, let's see what's happening in the movies.
1: Yeah, good idea.
0: Considering it is still school holidays for another 6 days.
1: Okay.
0: Who's counting for those parents who want their kids to go back? Me! Luke's being really well behaved. All right, the movies. Oh. Do not take your kids to this one. This is an R-rated. This is for the people who like horror movies, the people who are adults. It is called Evil Dead Burn. That sounds creepy.
1: Yeah.
0: That's showing twice today, one at 7 o'clock and the appropriate time of 9 p.m.
1: Yeah.
0: Oh, my goodness. Oh, another horror. No, I don't really want to. Okay, skip that one because that's really hard to read. Moana, the action, live action movie. That's showing 3 times today. One at 4 o'clock, one at 6:30, and then tonight at 8:55.
1: God, it must be Moana, what, 4?
0: It's the first 3? Moana, but it's live action. So it's the first one, but they made it into live action. So like... Dwayne The Rock Johnson is actually in this movie. As opposed to being the voice, he's actually in the movie itself.
1: Oh.
0: Yeah.
1: All right.
0: Yeah. Oh. Yes.
1: I'll wait for Netflix.
0: Or Disney. Or Disney. Okay. Jackass. So the series Jackass.
1: Yeah.
0: Best and last.
1: They're still going.
0: They're still going. Mm. Even though they've now got grey hairs and, you know, all that stuff, they're still going. Johnny Knoxville and the gang are still up to it.
1: Okay.
0: My goodness. Do not take your kids to see that one. That is rated MA. It is showing two times today. One at 5 to 5 and one at 9:20, the more appropriate time of 9:20.
1: Okay.
0: Oh, this one you need to take your kids to. Minions and the Monsters. It is rated PG. It's showing once today and that is at 5:15 this afternoon. So if you're, you know, bored at home, you want to take your kids out, go see that one. All right, all you superhero fans, Supergirl is out now. It is showing once today, and that is at 7:15 tonight. And the last one, oh, one of my favorites, Toy Story. The fifth one in the sequel, Minions and the Monsters. It is rated PG, showing once today, and that is at 5:15 this afternoon. So if you're, you know, bored at home, you want to take your kids out, go see that one. All right, all you superhero fans, Supergirl is out now. It is showing once.

0: on out in Disney. But if you are traveling to the movies and you want to see Toy Story 5 today.
1: Yeah, the kids will love it.
0: Yeah.
1: Yeah.
0: Woody and Buzz Lightyear. it's showing twice today, one at 4:30 this afternoon and then again at 6:45. So that's all of your movies today at the Edge Cinema.
1: Oh.
0: Yeah.
1: What about the Nicole Kidman and...
0: Which one is that one?
1: Sandra Bullock. We were... Weren't we? Was I talking to you about that?
0: No.
1: No, I might have been talking to Amy. It keeps popping into my head, Witches of Eastwick, but it's not that because that was Bette Midler.
0: Yes, it was Bette Midler, yes.
1: The one that Nicole Kidman and Sandra Bullock did in their Witches, and they made a man and then they killed him. But then he came up through the grave.
0: Oh, that's a bit creepy, Jen.
1: It's great.
0: For those who like horror films.
1: But
0: I'm not one for horror.
1: I'll look it up. I'll get back to you on that. Yes. I'll do research. But that one I'm looking forward to coming out.
0: Oh, okay. Stay tuned for that one. That should be interesting for those who like their horror films and gore and stuff.
1: But it's not. It's just not like an MA.
0: It's MA? Yeah. Okay. Yeah. All right. Yeah. That's all good. We will look into that and we will get back to you with those details.
1: Yeah.
0: But now we're going to hit the rock and roll scenes. Another pub classic. A bit of Akadaka for your Wednesday afternoon. This is Back in Black. 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

0: That was a bit of Thin Lizzy there with The Boys Are Back in Town. And Josh is pointing to it to say, turn the volume up on his headphones.
1: Jeez, Kel.
2: There's some mine.
0: Peace.
1: All right, that's Kel.
0: I'm sorry, Jen.
2: That's all right. That's good. Yep. I got that.
0: Yep. But
2: Thin Lizzy. Yeah.
0: Thin Lizzy, yes. So during that song, guys, I was trying to get Jen to really use her brain.
2: We were playing charades
0: and I'm trying to get Josh and Jen to think about the name of the song.
1: But as I said to Kel, because my account, voice I can guess at the song.
0: Yes.
1: You know, I can look at the song that we're playing.
2: Yes, I tried to Shazam Under the Table.
3: I tried. That's why the phone's over the hat. They have hats over the phone because I tried to grab the phone and be sneaky under the table.
2: No, but she saw us.
3: She saw us both. We got busted.
2: Yeah.
0: Isn't peripheral vision a good thing, everyone? See out the corner of your eyes.
1: Yeah. Reggie, you needed to be in that corner to get Kelly sidetracked.
2: Yeah.
0: That's a bit mean.
2: Yeah.
0: Boss man.
2: I should have known it.
0: You should have known it, but you didn't.
2: Because I really That's like okay. that song.
0: It's a good song, isn't it?
1: Mm. It is.
0: My dad calls it The Toys Are Back in Town.
1: The Toys Are Back in Town.
0: Yeah, because technically it was played when... My microphone is way too loud. It was played when Toy Story was released, the first one, as part of their promos. Oh. So it was The Toys Are Back in Town.
2: Oh, cute.
0: So my dad remembers it from 1995.
1: Oh, yeah, okay.
0: When Toy Story was first released.
1: Oh, okay. Wow.
0: I was 5 years old. And when that song comes on now, I say to Luke, what's
2: toys
0: his song?
2: And he goes,
0: The Toys Are Back in Town.
1: Toys Are Back in Town.
0: We've taught you well.
1: Hello, Lukey, if you are listening.
0: Yeah. He's been a good boy this school holidays.
1: Good little rat bag.
0: Josh calls him a rat bag.
1: Yes, and if he'd heard that cross air on live on radio Blue Mountains, he would have gone meh.
2: Have you kept him occupied? Like you went to Manly.
0: We went to Manly.
2: That was a nice day.
0: Yeah. So we took a family trip.
2: You have a few day trips here and there.
0: So last Friday I was unwell with a really bad head cold, so I stayed home and just rested. You know, relaxed. Slept, as one does when they're sick. And my parents had organised previously anyway to take all the grandsons, so my two nephews and Luke, out to a train day at Valley Heights train station.
2: Okay.
0: And they had a massive day out.
2: Oh.
0: Huge day out last Friday.
2: Nice.
0: So it's volunteer based.
2: Mm-hmm.
0: So volunteers go out and run different day programs at Valley Heights Railway Station.
2: Okay.
0: And it's got steam engines. And my family loves steam engines.
1: Phil knows a lot about trains.
0: Yeah.
1: Like, you know, if we were to get him on this show and squeeze him about the trains, you listeners would be sitting there going, whoa, he knows his stuff. But there'd be no chance we'd get him on these mics, I don't think.
0: My dad wouldn't step foot in the street.
1: No, he wouldn't. He would not be game.
0: He would not.
1: We'll just get him snagged when we're doing an outdoor broadcast.
0: Dad, come over.
1: Come and have a chat. Come and have a chat about your trains.
0: we go to, every October, we go to Central and they do a heritage.
1: Wouldn't that tell me?
0: No, that's not Thelmy.
2: I never knew any of this about trains.
0: About steam trains.
1: Oh, I even I'm learning.
2: They come through Mount Victoria quite frequently.
1: Yeah.
0: So October at Central, they'd have a massive heritage display of old-fashioned buses, trams.
2: Do they?
1: Taxis.
0: Taxis.
1: Old-fashioned vehicles, basically.
2: Yeah.
1: From trains to planes to whatever you think of. You know, basically, no planes, obviously, but, you know, old vehicles.
2: Okay.
0: So they have these old-fashioned double-decker buses, like, similar to, like, the London buses.
2: Yeah.
0: And if you donate, you can go around the city on an old double-decker bus.
2: Oh, wow.
0: It is amazing.
1: Yes, they've done that a few times.
0: It is so good. But no, Friday was really special for my parents and the grandsons. They had an awesome day out. The kids were really well-behaved. And they're definitely going to do that again.
2: Yeah.
0: Stop bumping the mics, boss man.
3: Sorry, that was my fault. I went a bit high. I'm still learning these new mic booms because I put them in, but I haven't sat here and actually...
2: You can't maneuver in the corner.
3: Not really, no. my boom's in a bit of a bad spot.
2: You can't handle the corner.
0: I've stuck Josh in his corner.
3: No,
0: stay in your corner.
3: No, I heard the phone go off. Thought it might have been a message from... Or President Day or someone like that.
0: Speaking of corners, unfortunately, Kelly's corner will not be on this week.
3: No.
2: Did you get someone to cover? I thought I read in the...
1: She did put it out, but no one's really...
0: So no one stuck their head up yet. Hand up yet, I should say.
2: Okay.
0: But I'd like to thank Steve Perry, who filled in for me last week.
1: Yeah, Steve, well done.
0: Thank you so much, Steve. I very much appreciate you filling in for me.
1: Honestly, you've been away for... A few weeks, yeah. Lazy, I'd say I'm going to say on a month. But look, mate, you've come back in and you've done a straight 4-hour stint filling in for Kelly's Corner and Peachy Jams.
0: Peachy Jams with Nori.
1: So, a good 4-hour stint straight off the bat.
0: Yeah.
2: Good job, Steve.
1: That's commitment.
0: Thank you so much. But no, Kelly's Corner, unfortunately, will not be on this week. I have some, I guess you call it babysitting duties on Friday. My mum has a specialist appointment, which my dad is also attending. So I will be babysitting and looking after people, little people. And unfortunately, my show won't be on. So
1: Like, I'm not saying, obviously, Jude or Maitland, you know what I mean? Like, I know you were meant to be looking after them. You know, might be, might not be, it varies. But, you know, it's just sad that Luke sort of can't sit and be quiet. Because otherwise, we could bring him in here, still do our job, and still be fine. But he wouldn't cope with it.
0: He would not know how to be quiet for 2 hours.
1: No, no way.
2: Like,
1: you know, we could be sitting here, he'd be quiet 1 minute, and then he'd do something, and I'd be going, you know, you go, Luke, no, you know, and you don't want to hear that constantly during a show. So,
0: That's
1: so Kelly's Corner, won't be on.
0: Next Friday, we'll be back. Okay. And I do have something very special lined up for that, so stay tuned for that.
1: Look out, guys.
0: But this is Blast from the Past, guys.
2: Yeah.
0: And we should play some music.
1: Exactly. Yeah. Radio Blue Mountains, 89.1.
2: What's the time?
1: My God. We've got 11 minutes to go.
0: That's all right.
1: 12 minutes to go, I should say.
0: John Butler Trio with Zebra.
1: Radio Blue Mountains, 89.1. 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

0: Whoa.
1: Right. 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Blast from the past. Oh my god, where has the time gone?
0: I know. We've got 5 minutes
1: to it,
0: Kelly.
1: Yes, it's been a great thing. I think I picked very well last night.
0: You did pick very well this week. Sometimes
1: I will sit back and because I don't have anything in mind or...
2: Yeah.
1: I can't think of anything or... Yeah. You know.
2: Holy Grail.
0: Holy Grail by Hunters and Collectors.
2: Yeah, okay.
1: Do we want to embed a bit of Holy Grail?
2: Yeah.
1: Alrighty. Alright, well, it is Blast from the Past out.
0: Yes.
2: And, we've got a show behind us.
0: We do, Trovid.
1: Yes, we do have Trovid.
0: Digging deep.
1: We'll be in. He might be running a little late as usual, but he should be in. But if not... Stay tuned for Scattered Sounds with John Unicum from 6 to 8 p.m. Then
0: The Addicts with
1: Brian Giffen. That's it. That's it. All right, guys.
0: I got one last classic pub song to play.
2: What is it?
1: Horses, Daryl Braithwaite. Don't forget Blast from the Past Facebook page if you want to get in contact with us and let us know what you want to hear. 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
1: Good afternoon, I'm Alyssa Delfs. Western Australian authorities are treating a petrel, which is the latest presumed positive H5 bird flu case. The Australian Chief Veterinary Officer, Dr. Beth Cookson, says the sequencing of the virus could not be determined, so WA authorities are treating the case as a positive as a precautionary measure. There have been 14 confirmed or presumed positive detections of H5 bird flu in Australia. All but one have been wild migratory seabirds. Dr. Cookson says there are no detections of the deadly virus in poultry or in Australia's agricultural production systems. A new report has determined solar and onshore wind are the backbone of a least cost future electricity system. Shannon Kirkwood reports.
2: The CSIRO and Australian Energy Market Operator's GenCos 2025-26 final report shows electricity generation costs are expected to continue falling in the near term, while fossil generation technology costs are increasing. It says renewables, supported by storage, remain the lowest cost generation investments for Australia's future electricity system to achieve net zero. Under a net zero scenario, solar and onshore wind are projected to supply 93% of electricity by 2050. The modelling also shows gas technology will contribute around 3 to 7% of generation.
1: The Business Council of Australia has backed a Labor government plan to introduce AI standards. Prime Minister Anthony Albanese today announced a new Office of AI will be created within his department to help regulate Australia's AI uptake. Meanwhile, the Climate Council says the new AI office must make good on the Prime Minister's pledge for additional renewable energy to power all new data centres. They're pushing for targeted reforms as the Queensland government unveils plans to allow data centres to expand without any renewable energy requirements. The council says this poses significant risks to both the climate and Australian power bills. A man has been shot dead while sitting in a car in what police believe was a targeted attack. Emergency services were called to a street in Sydney's northwest shortly after 7 a.m. this morning following reports of a shooting. Officers found the man, aged in his 30s, with significant wounds from multiple gunshots inside a car. He was unable to be revived and died at the scene. Acting Superintendent Michael Marinello provided an update and says the victim was known to police and the attack did not appear to be random.
3: It does seem to be a very brazen attack. And any public place shooting in New South Wales is something that's of concern to us.
1: And a new report from the Australian Institute of Family Studies says volunteering is a vital way for young people to build trust in institutions. It's based on the findings of a long-term study which found that while young Australians were engaged with social issues, they had low trust in political institutions and media. LCAS longitudinal head Kristen Campbell told National Radio News, volunteering benefits the individual and the organisations.
4: Volunteering is one of the key ways that we build trust, care and connection with other members of our society and share work on the things that really matter to us. So it's a really critical way to build those connections, find people who share an interest in an issue that you are and feel like you can act and make a difference.
1: And in sport, two Australian rugby stalwarts are poised to play for New South Wales again after 7 years overseas. Fly half Bernard Foley and halfback Nick Phipps will once again make Sydney their home next year after spurring the Wallabies to a World Cup final and the Waratahs to their only Super Rugby Premiership. AAP reports today that the pair are on the verge of signing one-year contracts with the Waratahs.
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8: Hello there, folks. How you all doing? What's going on with ya? Drovid McSteel here with you on this Wednesday afternoon. Hope you're doing well. Hope you're having a good week. What's going on in your world? All that. It's a pretty wild world. It's a woolly world. It's a world filled with musical treats. And I've got some for you today. Recent thought, that I'd just do some music without words. You know that music that doesn't have words? Like classical? Is it classical? Well, not always. Because there's lots of, instrumental songs that... But I'm going to start with a bit of classical, I think. I'm going to start with some stuff that's... That's from the old world, not the new world so much. And we'll see how we go. We'll see where it takes us. It's a bit of a, just a bit of an exploration today. I haven't done much in the way of figuring out what I'm going to play because I want to wing it. What are some beautiful pieces of classical music? What do you reckon? I mean, for me, Wolfgang, Mr. Wolfgang Amadeus Mozart. Thanks to my... Last week we had a bit of a tribute to me old man, Trovid Senior, who had his funeral last Tuesday. Rest his soul. Good on your papa. And played a lot of his influential tracks onto young Trovid as a young fella. And there's no doubt that classical music, although he was more Bach than... I remember we had a discussion. As a teenager, and a little bit cocky about my taste in music. I was like, do you actually think... Bach is better than Mozart, I said to Trovid Senior. Do you actually think that? And he was like, absolutely, mate. And so he was coming back at me. He was doubling down. He was going, and I'm looking at him, just shaking my head, and he's looking at me, just shake. You know, it's kind of like looking into a mirror, when you both think you're so right about something. I mean, I have come around to Bach a lot more, but for me, good old Wolfie, he's just got so much of that playfulness, and it's like he's having a lot of fun in the writing of it. Whereas, or someone like Beethoven, for instance, it's not so much fun, but it is very full on. it's like he's throwing everything he's got at it, you know. So they've all got their different strengths and weaknesses and whatnots and this's and that's and little idiosyncratic bits of wonder. Do you know what I mean? Do you know what I'm saying? So I don't know where I'm going to begin here. Got any suggestions for me? What do you reckon? Chopin, look, I'm always a bit open to Chopin as well. Ludwig van, yeah, love a bit of Ludwig van. Franz Liszt, apparently he's up there. But I don't know if you said to me, hum something from Liszt, I don't know if I could do it straight off the bat, to be honest with you. Yeah, so I don't know where to begin, really. I don't know where to begin. But, you know, what about going a bit Russian and starting off with something like Tchaikovsky, a bit of Swan Lake? It's looking at me, and it's just these are little clips, by the way. I mean, you're supposed to listen to the whole bit, but this is just 3 minutes, so it's like the pop hit version of Swan Lake. Let me know what you think, folks. Here it is, coming at you.

Yes, there it is, folks. No, we're not ready for that yet. No, that bit of swan light coming in a bit too early there. Yeah. So, all right. Indeed, that was a little bit of Die Walküre by Richard Wagner. Act 3, Ride of the Valkyries. Now, you probably know that the inspiration for that came from a movie. Have any of you seen Apocalypse Now? So, Apocalypse Now is set. The backdrop is the Vietnam War, and they're all going in hard in the choppers to take out these villages of the Viet Cong over there in Vietnam. And for that came from a movie. Have any of you seen Apocalypse Now? So, Apocalypse Now is set. The backdrop is the Vietnam War, and they're all going in hard in the choppers.

you probably wouldn't have, they probably wouldn't have had a good enough stereo system associated with the choppers for that to really make a big difference. But apparently, you know, you can't let a good story get in the way of, or truth get in the way of a good story, as they say. But it is a great moment in the movie, despite the fact that it's kind of glorifying war in its own weird and warped way. It's a pretty amusing moment. Well, it's not necessarily totally glorifying. It's also poking fun at it at the same time, but maybe a bit of both or something. Anyway, it's a good moment in that movie, and that's where that came from. So I hope you enjoyed it. What's next? Well, I haven't played Wolfie yet, and I love Wolfie, and this one is one of my favourites. It's Piano Concerto number 21. It might be 27 that I'm thinking of, actually, and because I get 21 and 27 mixed up. I think I get those two mixed up. We'll see. I definitely like this one, but I'm hoping it's the one that I think it is. Let's have a listen. 6 minutes. All right. Catch you on the flip side.

Sorry. Yeah, there I am. Not Strictly Without Words, that song. But I'm lumping it in there anyway, because it's foreign chanting. Yeah, a little bit of a cheat, really. But I think of it as a classical music piece. But in the end, it doesn't quite qualify what I'm going for. But I didn't realise that until I actually heard it. So apologies to the purists out there who see that as not fitting in with the daily category. Deepest apologies to you guys, but there it is. Anyway, that one is called Carmina Burana, O Fortuna. And if you're anything like me, you probably watched a epic Knights of the Round Table type movie back in the 80s. And it seemed like if you had a knight in it, you played that music. Or if there was like espionage going on in a castle with galloping horses and damsels in distress, then you played that music. Do you know what I mean? It became very synonymous, you know. And there would have been all the movies that came out, they had a great preview, you know, their trailer, basically, just jam-packed with a bit of Carmina Burana. Go, Carmina Burana. Whereas I think, I believe I heard somewhere, I think that the song is about human intimacy. Is it? Is that thematically where it's going? It's not so much about Knights of the Round Table. But, of course, it goes well. It goes well with epic pieces of you know, of medieval madness and mayhem. It's wonderful for that. It was written this century, I think it was written in the 30s or something like that, the 1930s. Not this century, last century. You know, a recent century, not like the Dark Ages where the knights come from. Anyway, it's a good track. And before that, we had a very playful and light-hearted piece from Wolfie, Mr. Mozart, Piano Concerto number 21 in C major. Bum, ba-dum, ba-dum, ba-da-ba-da-ba-dum. It's pretty. And he knows how to set a tone of just light playfulness. I love Wolfie. I think he's got a timelessness about him that it is very transcendent. It feels like it could have been written yesterday. Do you know what I mean? Whereas a lot of these, you know, certainly the song the track I just played, Carmina Burana, that feels old, steeped in dark old ways. Anyway, hope you're enjoying some of these tracks as much as I am. I'm going to bring it back to Australia, and I'm going to bring it back to the modern decade. In fact, 1991 this came out from the album This Is Not The Way Home. This is The Cruel Sea with a wonderful track called Four.

0: There it is, folks. Adagio for strings. Samuel Barber there. And thanks go to Oliver Stone for putting me onto that one. Beautiful, powerful, tragic scene in his 1986 film Platoon. The helicopter evacuation scene where Sergeant Elias, played by the young, fantastic role, where Sergeant Elias is killed, is shot and left for dead by Sergeant Barnes, I think his name is. Wonderful, powerful scene, which is where I remember that adagio for strings. It's a tragic, moving, but such depth that it brings great beauty to that sort of feeling of sadness. It has got me a little bit choked up, I've got to say. and so I laugh. That's where my protective human mechanism comes in and pokes fun at me for being so moved by a piece of music. Beautiful. Adagio for strings, there it is, Samuel Barber. And before that, just to show you that it's not all going back in time, I mean, it's going back to the 90s. Yeah, 1991, Cruel Sea, This Is Not the Way Home, their song 4, which is a beautiful instrumental track and has the playfulness of more of Mozart's playfulness, I think, than anything else. And so a bit of a contrast there in terms of the old and the new, not the borrowed or the blue. And now I haven't played any of Ludwig yet, so I'm going to give, let's have 7-odd minutes of that. Or should we just have, let's have a couple of words from our sponsors so we don't stack them up too high and to, you know, release their love and influence onto the world, of course. I'll be back with you in just a moment.
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0: 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Take your pick, folks. You can listen anywhere in the world. And cheers to all of you who are listening over there in Gay Paris or the US of A or Italy or South America or China, even. Hope you're enjoying the show. So I'm playing instrumental music today. We did slip in a song that had a few lyrics in it, but they were in a foreign language, so they slipped under my radar somehow. That was Carmina Burana. Carmina Burana, O Fortuna. So quite a few of these tracks have come at me, not Mozart's Piano Concerto 21. I'm sure that's been used in quite a few movies. Like, it'd be used in like a, I'm sure I've heard it in something like a Jane Austen type film, that sort of thing. Very playful, cheeky, that sort of. So it is used in movies, but a lot of them have come to me. Like, the reason why I like them is because I saw them in movies, like that one I just played, Adagio for Strings, and certainly Flight of the Ride of the Valkyrie, which is great track from Wagner, as they call him, from obviously Apocalypse Now, which came out in, what, 1979, I think. Crazy film, and the making of it, it's a filmmaker's apocalypse, Hearts of Darkness, a filmmaker's apocalypse. It's a documentary shot by his wife, I think, at the time of making, and wild, very wild. Check it out if you dare. I'm going to play a track from Ludwig van. This, I don't think, came at me from a movie. I just think Ludwig van is one of the heroes. The fact that he kept writing music when he was stone deaf, and he figured out a way to feel the vibration of the music, didn't he? He did something. Anyway, amazing dude. What a wild guy. Here's Symphony No. 5 in C minor. Enjoy.

is, folks. Beethoven's Fifth. What a cracker. I mean, it's bloody good. Point, counterpoint. He knows what he's doing, that man. He's just so sure-footed. Much less playful and much more powerful than Wolfie. Not always. They do sort of swap roles a little bit, or, you know, they encroach on each other's specialty because they've got broad palates, those guys. But it's more punchy, isn't it? And it's like he really knows where he's going, and he's going at it hard. He ain't doing it by halves, mate. So as I tend to be doing this time around, I'm throwing in a few modern instrumental tracks just for good measure, just for a bit of fun, just for a bit of flavour, like a bit of a sprinkle of seasoning, bit of contrast thrown in. But I seem to be coming back to the big classical numbers. But that's how we're rolling today. Oh, while I'm at it, I haven't mentioned weather or traffic today, so we better get onto that. It's not like there isn't any weather. There's weather. It's not the best to report, but it's all right. We've got a minimum of 10, maximum of minimum of 2, maximum of 10. Just makes the double figures today in Katoomba. That is 61% humidity. Yeah, got a bit of a 7K wind coming from the southwest. It's been a lot windier, so we've had it's gone down. The wind is not so high, as it were. In Springwood, it's a bit warmer. It's got a maximum of 16, minimum of 7. Down in Penrith, minimum of 8, so it's a bit cold down the hill. Yeah, rug up, folks. Get that. If you've got a fire going, got a fire, or is it a heater? Hope you're keeping warm. It's important to keep warm this time of year, isn't it? Traffic through the Blue Mountains, pretty good. It's looking all right. Not a lot of red on the map. Of course, the road is still closed past Mount Victoria. Apparently, they've found someone to build it, finally. I've just come back from China, and without trying to, you know, sing China's praises as being a better country than this one, you've got to understand that when it comes to infrastructure, they're so far superior to us. And I know that might rankle with some people, but it's just fact. It's just fact. And we've started to get behind on the old infrastructure, and we've got to, like, it's the spending, it's the framework under which we live, and it used to be just something that the West did to stay ahead of the rest of the world, and now the West has decided that it's just not money well spent, because how do you get the money back? You don't really, do you? Well, you do in terms of the yardstick, in terms of the value system that you're creating. You know, if you let people take the infrastructure for granted, they're going to give it back to you in spades, mate. Do you know what I mean? You're just basically keeping a high standard of maintenance on the country. So you're kind of just sending a message saying, this is worth doing. This is why we do it. Do you know what I mean? Are you hearing me? But it's something that has definitely changed a lot. And I got to say, I'm not for it. I'm not for the change, for the worse. And the Chinese would have had this road fixed a long time ago. And again, I'm not trying to say this to rankle people's feathers. It's just fact. They just would. And they, you know, there'd probably be corruption going on in the cogs. Like, we know that this job's probably going to someone who, you know, sorted out, I don't know, some deal for some politician in some, behind some closed door. We know that that's probably the case. And that's without being cynical. That's just being realistic about how the world works, isn't it? Isn't it, folks? I don't know. Maybe you disagree, folks. And I don't come here to talk politics, but I just hope they get behind fixing that road and they just get it done quickly. Because just because there's a bit of, you know,
mess, funny business going on doesn't mean you can't do the job quickly as well. Get on with it. Go, boys, go. That's all from me on that subject. Let's get back to music, shall we? Music? Yeah, why not? So, did we play this one yet? No, we didn't. I'm going to play a little bit of Sufjan Stevens from his 2005 album, Illinois, The Black Hawk War.

and there is the end of Any Colour You Like. It's about to go into the song Brain Damage. The Lunatic is on the Grass, and that's from Pink Floyd's Dark Side of the Moon from 1973. Any Colour You Like, one of the few tracks on the album that has no writing credit from Roger Waters. Almost all the others do, I believe, and that was written while Roger was away doing something else, and it's very much, it's the three of them, you know, what's his name, what are their names, Richard Wright on keyboards, and it's his track really. It feels like he's using a lot of the computer, the sort of synth element of his repertoire, and then David Gilmour coming in with the guitar a bit later on, and Nick Mason on drums. Beautiful track, underrated. It's just a little rockin' anomaly, and I love the title, Any Colour You Like. It's like they're saying, I think it should be called green. No, let's call it yellow. And it's like, nah, any colour you like, mate. Before that was the Nutcracker. Again, Tchaikovsky. He's the only one that gets two, because I've just played little bits. That's Dance of the Sugar Plum Fairy from the Nutcracker variation two. Yeah, he's got that playfulness that Mozart has too, doesn't he? A lot of skullduggery and tomfoolery going on behind the scenes there. And then at the top we had the Black Hawk War, or How to Demolish an Entire Civilization, by Sufjan Stevens from his album Illinois 2005. Yeah, folks, so in that triple play, we've had the majority of two out of three modern tracks, or more modern tracks, as it were. Anyway, that was that. What's going on with you? What's happening out there in the big wide woolly world? Are you up in the mountains? It's cold up here, isn't it? It's a bit chilly, a bit chillsome, and we're not allowed to have, well, I could try putting the heater on here, but I haven't tried putting it on because I've heard that those that have tried have tripped the power, and so everything else has gone out. And I'd rather be cold than risk tripping the power. I'm not cold. Yeah, if I was cold, if I was genuinely cold, I'd probably turn the heater on. But as it is, I'm rugged up and it's warm enough in here, and so I'm just going to put up. And not shut up though, just put up. So what are we going to play for you now? I haven't even made that decision. See how close to the wind I'm sailing? It's amazing. What do you think of Peer Gynt? Bit of Grieg. I don't know a lot about it, but I know that I like that track. Well, I don't know, it's Act 4 Morning, so it's a bit of a guesswork going on here, but I'm going to chuck it on. I'm not going to play the Four Seasons. I always felt that was one of those, it's just got too much pomp and ceremony for me, Vivaldi. You know what I mean? Like, it's too much pomp, pomp, pomp, pomp, pomp. It's just a bit too up its own katushka. Do you know what I'm getting at? The Four Seasons. I know a lot of you will disagree with me, and look, I'm never one to harp on not liking something. Something I'd much rather harp on the fact that I do like something. It's not that I don't like it. There are bits of the Four Seasons that I actually do enjoy, but it's like I'm kind of going, I just don't like the whole structure of it or something. It offends my delicate sensibilities. It feels too authoritative or something. I don't know. Maybe it's just me. Peer Gynt, I'm not even sure about this one. I'm just seeing it here and I'm going to play it. So let's see how we go. How long is it? I hope it's not that long. If I'm going to play it, it's only 4 minutes, folks. No biggie. No biggie at all. Anyway, here it is.
Peer Gynt, Act 4, Morning.

But there's mourning from Peer Gynt. And now we've got a bit of Miles Davis with So What.

from 1959. That there is Miles Davis from Kind of Blue with So What. And now we've got Johnny Coltrane from 2 years later, 1961. This is My Favourite Things.

0: favorite singings there. Johnny Coltrane from 1961. After I played So What from 1959. I wonder the response you would have got from people like Beethoven and Mozart and you know, these old school dudes, Bach and Tchaikovsky and whatnot, about if you told them that that's where music was going, to this improvisational place, and played them a bit of that. I think you'd get, you know, some of the, like, my suspicion is maybe someone like Beethoven would think it was sacrilege. You know, you write the music and then you play it, you can't, you know, you can't leave it to chance. And I get the feeling someone like Mozart, because he's so playful, would love it. And improvisation was definitely something he was always interested in, wasn't it? I get the feeling it was. But I'm kind of just going more on an intuition there. But I think there's some evidence about that, that he liked to mix it up and do it differently and whatnot, but he still did like to be in control. There's no doubt about that. And that's where improvisation is the opposite of control, isn't it? It's going to this place that is beyond control, because you can't try. You've just got to allow it. You know, it's all about the flow and all that stuff. It's beautiful, though. When you listen to the relaxed nature of Coltrane, especially, I was getting it from that. Although Miles Davis is, I mean, I'm not trying to compare them in terms of who's better. It's just, there's just something, there's an energy that they share, though, isn't there? And it's just, they're just going places with such a great spirit of pioneering spirit. And even though they did have big egos, these guys, they're not using their ego, or if they're using it, they're using it very delicately. Like, they're not using it like a sledgehammer. They're not saying, look at me, how great I am. That's not coming through anyway. That's not what you hear. You hear this, just this great sort of exploratory, playful attitude. And I, for one, am a big fan. I'd forgotten jazz, so we left it late, but I think there's some very good representative samples of the huge plethora of jazz music out there, but that's some of my favourites anyway. I'm going to come back to the more classical stuff. Let's have a bit of a listen to some words from our sponsors, folks, and I'll be right back with you.
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0: 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Got two tracks coming back to the more classical stuff. We've just done a little jazz departure in this exploration of a couple of non-vocal, what are we saying? We're just calling it instrumental, aren't we? It's just an instrumental couple of hours. This is one of Ludwig van's more delicate pieces of music, Moonlight Sonata. Enjoy. Of course, when I say, like, we're just playing bits of it, because this is the way they package music these days. So this is not the whole of Moonlight Sonata, but it's, you know, your favourites. Enjoy.

brings it back to that little positive note of hope right at the end. Beautiful track, Moonlight Sonata there. And better keep cracking, because this one I won't play right to the end. My final track of the day, and I'm handing you over into the sturdy hands of John Unicombe with his Scattered Sounds from 6 to 8 p.m. And this one is, haven't played any Chopin yet. This is one of my favourite tracks from that fella, Nocturnes. Anyway, here it is. Have a great week, folks. Enjoy yourselves. Keep doing what you do. Lots of love. See ya.

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2: 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Soon I will be presenting Scattered Sounds. But for now, I think we might have a little look at some of the local details. Starting off with Katoomba weather. Currently 6.1. Expect a low tonight of 2, expected high tomorrow of 11. And over the next week, tomorrow mostly sunny, possible shower on Friday and Saturday, mostly sunny on Sunday and Monday, and mostly cloudy on Tuesday. If you live out west, Lithgow 2.6, expect a low tonight of minus 1. Expected high tomorrow of 12, starting off with a frost and then sunny. If ever you live down the lower Blue Mountains, Springwood currently 11 degrees, expected low tonight of 6, expected high tomorrow of 17, and mostly sunny. And having a look at the train situation in the Blue Mountains,

Okay, looks like this weekend there's some track work. Somewhere between Penrith and Granville, because buses replace trains from 2 o'clock Saturday morning to two o'clock Sunday morning. Buses replace trains between Penrith and Granville. Western Line trains run between Granville and the city. Trains from Penrith to Boo Mountain stations run up to 45 minutes late than a normal timetable. Bathurst trains run to a changed timetable between Bathurst and Lithgow or Penrith. So if you're planning this weekend to travel by train, as I always say, it's best to get the latest up-to-date information, and you can do so by downloading an app. As far as the trains are concerned, as far as the rails is concerned, let me just get this up.

Okay, next week, Tuesday to Wednesday, they schedule road work at Mort Street at Chifley Road in Lithgow. It's night work, just Tuesday and Thursday nights from 10 at night till 5 in the morning. The Great Western Highway, next Monday and Tuesday. From 8 at night till 5 in the morning, the Great Western Highway between Bathurst Street and Witten Road. There's intersection upgrade there. Lithgow, Chifley Road between Bell and Lithgow. Coming from this Sunday for about a week and a half, there's looks like night work and weekday work there. Mount Vict, okay, no, Merengaroo, Great Western Highway, Merengaroo Bridge. Next Tuesday to Thursday, there's work there at 9:30 in the morning till 3 in the afternoon. Again, there's no access to Geelong Cave, vehicular access to Geelong Cave, so you might have to walk the 6-foot track if you want to get there. Lithgow, various locations on Chifley Road and Main Street. And this goes through till this coming Friday. So it's tonight and tomorrow night from 6 at night to 5 in the morning. There's road work there. Lawson, the Great Western Highway between Queens Road and Mount Road. And this this goes till the end of this month. You've got night work. Weekday nights and Sundays from 8 at night till 5 in the morning. Springwood to Hawkesbury Heights, between Garnier Road and Booker Road. You've got work there which goes through till, looks like Friday next week. It's night work, Monday, Tuesday, Wednesday, Thursday and Sunday from 8 at night till 5 in the morning. Don't forget, up until this coming Sunday, there's a lot of holiday traffic expected through Lithgow, and I would say Mount Vic and Blackheath as well. This coming Monday to the following Saturday, there's intersection upgrade at Falcon Bridge, Great Western Highway between Railway Avenue and Everton Road. It's a night work from 8 at night till 5 in the morning. Mount Victor Bell, Darling Causeway between the Great Western Highway and Bell's Liner Road, going through to the 1st of August. There's line marking work there every night from 7 at night till 5 in the morning. And also the Great Western Highway between Valley Road and Linden Road, and this starts this coming Sunday. And goes through to the Thursday, so that's Sunday, Monday, Tuesday, Wednesday, Thursday night. From 8 at night till 5 in the morning is line marking there as well. Okay. 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The time is 9:06, which must mean it's time for Scattered Sounds.

And welcome to Scattered Sounds with your host, John Unicum. This program celebrates music from around the world and throughout the ages. As I keep saying, musos keep dying and I keep getting a reason to play their music. And tonight is no different. Tonight I will play a tribute to David Clayton Thomas, who died recently. David Clayton Thomas is best known as vocalist and also songwriter of the American jazz rock band Blood, Sweat and Tears. David Clayton Thomas was born in 1941 in Surrey, England. His father was a Canadian soldier serving in England in World War II. His mother was a pianist who used to entertain the Allied troops. After the war, the family moved to Toronto, Canada. David inherited a love of music from his mother. He taught himself guitar and in 1962 began his musical career, initially in R&B. He was mentored at this time by the rockabilly artist Ronnie Hawkins, who's probably best known for his backing group, The Hawks, who later became The Band. And quite a band in their own right too. In 1964, David formed a band called The Shays and recorded an album in 1965. He had immersed himself in the local jazz and blues scene and was dominated by such musos as John Lee Hooker, Joe Williams, Sonny Terry and Brownie McGee and Oscar Peterson. In 1966, he moved to New York and started performing with John Lee Hooker in Greenwich Village. In 1967, Blood and Sweat and Tears was formed primarily by Al Cooper, who sang, played keyboards and was a musical director. They released their first album in 1968. After the release of this album, Al Cooper left. On the recommendation of folk singer Judy Collins, David joined the Blood, Sweat and Tears and together recorded and released the group's first album, released the group's second album, Blood, Sweat and Tears, in late 1968.

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2: And that track that we heard was Spinning Wheel, which was a huge hit. It actually peaked at number two on the US singles chart and was written by David Clayton Thomas. In fact, tonight I'll be playing a few or a number of the songs that he either wrote or co-wrote. As you might have guessed by the pops and crackles on your speakers, that was actually a vinyl record. And in fact, the entire night. In fact, tonight I'll be playing a few or a number of the songs that he either wrote or co-wrote. As you might have guessed by the pops and crackles on your speakers, that was

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And we listened to another track from that album, which was also a single, but made number one on the Canadian charts and number two on the US charts. You Made Me Very Happy by Blood, Sweat and Tears.

wanna go by the devil, don't wanna go by the demon, don't wanna go by Satan, don't wanna die uneasy. Just let me go.

0: And that was another track off that that album, Blood, Sweat and Tears. It was written by Laura Nyro, and it was called When I Died. It reached number one in Canada and New Zealand, number two in the US, and number four in Australia on the singles charts.
1: Anglicare's community mobile food van will be at the Holy Trinity Church Community Hub at 17 Armstrong Street, Wentworth Falls, this and every second Friday from 9:30 till 10:30 a.m. Every 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That's Anglicare's Community Pantry mobile food van at the Holy Trinity Church Community Hub, 17 Armstrong Street, Wentworth Falls, this and every second Friday from 9:30 till 10:30 a.m. If you need further assistance, call the Holy Trinity Anglican Church on 02-4757-1516. Station sponsor.
0: Yes, well worth patronising that. A very good deal is done. And I mean, in the period where, or the time when cost of living is rising and outstripping... outstripping the cost of the wages, well then, it's a very important thing. This next song is an interesting one. It's still off this same album, Blood, Sweat and Tears, that was released in 1968. It's a Billie Holiday song. It was written and sung by Billie Holiday, and it's simply called God Bless This Child.

0: And that was the Billie Holiday song, God Bless the Child. The album actually reached number one on the Canadian charts and number 15 in the UK charts.
1: Hi, my name's Kelly, and I'm a proud Kaurna, Noongar and Ngarrindjeri woman from South Australia and a mother of four. When I was 19, a doctor told me my kidneys were failing and that I'd eventually need dialysis or a kidney transplant. By age 30, it all caught up with me. With just 30% kidney function, I found myself relying on dialysis to stay alive. At my lowest point, I even planned my own funeral. But after a few years, I received a donated kidney, and that gift saved my life. Now, I've been able to watch my children and my grandbabies grow up. There's too many of our mob still waiting for a life-saving transplant like I was. It's why we need more people to yarn with their family and consider registering as an organ and tissue donor. It only takes 1 minute, and you can register on the Donate Life website or through Medicare.
0: Well, Blood, Sweat and Tears was a combination of a rock and soul band fused with a big band lineup consisting of vocals, guitar, bass and drums, keyboards with a full brass section. Nine musicians in total. I think it went down to eight for one album or something, but basically it was quite a large band. In 1970... Blood, Sweat and Tears released Blood, Sweat and Tears 3, which was the third album that they actually released.

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2: And we just heard a track there from Blood, Sweat and Tears 1970 released album, Blood, Sweat and Tears 3. And there was a track called Something's Coming On, a song that was co-written and sung by Joe Cocker.

And that was a track called Heidi Ho from the 1970 album Blood, Sweat and Tears 3. The album actually reached number one on the both Canadian and the US charts.

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0: We heard two tracks then from the 1970 album Blood, Sweat and Tears 3. Firstly, Lucretia McEvil, written by David Clayton Thomas. And then The Fire and Rain, which of course was written and recorded by, and was a big hit for James Taylor.
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0: 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So let's look at some of the local details. Katoomba weather currently 6.2. Expect a low tonight of 2 degrees. Expected high tomorrow of 11. And over the next week, mostly sunny on Thursday. Possible shower on Friday and Saturday. Mostly sunny on Sunday and Monday. If you live down at Lithgow, currently 1.1, expected low tonight of minus 1, expected high tomorrow of 12 degrees with a frosty start and then a sunny day. If, however, you live down the lower Blue Mountains, Springwood currently 9.3, expected low tonight of 6, expected high tomorrow of 17 and mostly sunny. And having a look at the train situation, the Blue Mountains. We've got some track work this weekend between Penrith and Granville. So buses replace trains between Penrith and Granville. Between 2 o'clock Saturday morning and 2 o'clock Sunday morning. Trains will run between Granville and the city and also from Penrith to the Blue Mountains, or from Blue Mountains to the city. Trains from Penrith to the Blue Mountains run up the 45 minutes later than the normal timetable. Bathurst trains run to a change timetable between Bathurst and Lithgow, or Penrith only. And having a look at the the road situation. We've got a number of road works coming up. Next Tuesday and Wednesday, we've got some night work at down on Lithgow, Mort Street at Chifley Road. Also, this coming Monday till Tuesday, the week and a half, a week and a bit later, there's an intersection upgrade at Katoomba between Bathurst Street and Witten Street. It's night work, 8 till 5. This coming Sunday and this goes right through till the end of September, there's road work on Chifley Road between Lithgow and Bell. Mount Merengaroo, and this is next Tuesday to Thursday. There's a bit of bridge work at Merengaroo Bridge and the Great Western Highway from 9:30 till 3 o'clock. Again, there's still no vehicular access to Janolan Caves. Coming through, well, this looks like tonight and tomorrow night. on the Chifley Road and Main Street at Lithgow, various locations. There's road work there. It's from 6 at night till 5 in the morning. Lawson and the Great Western Highway between Queens Road and Beach Mount Avenue, and that's from tonight through till the end of this month. From 8 at night till 5 in the morning, they schedule road work there. Also Springwood to Hawkesbury Heights, and that finishes Friday of next week. Sunday till Thursday, nights from 8 till 5 in the morning. Falconbridge, the Great Western Highway, at Railway Parade, and that's next week. You've got an intersection up, a Great Western Highway between Railway Avenue and Everton Street. There's intersection upgrade there, and that's nightly from 8 at night to 5 in the morning. Mount Victor Bell, and this is something that's ongoing and goes straight through to the start of August. You've got line marking every night from 7 at night to 5 in the morning. Blue Mountains, Great Western Highway between Valley Heights and Linden, and that starts, that's coming this Sunday till Thursday. Sunday, Monday, Tuesday, Wednesday, Thursday from 8 at night till 5 in the morning. 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You'll listen to Scattered Sounds, and tonight I am playing a tribute to David Clayton Thomas, who died recently and who is is best known as a vocalist and songwriter of the American jazz rock band Blood, Sweat and Tears. Well, Blood, Sweat and Tears 4, it's sounding a little bit like Chicago. You got Chicago 1, 2, 3, 4. I think they got up to about 14 or 15 or something. Blood, Sweat and Tears didn't go quite that well like that, but still. They named a number of their albums from according to what number album of theirs it was. Actually, Led Zeppelin did the same. I wonder who started it off. Probably Led Zeppelin. I don't know. Blood, Sweat and Tears. So Blood, Sweat and Tears 4 was released in 1971. And reached number 10 in the US charts.

0: We heard two tracks there. Go Down, and this was from the 1971 album, Blood, Sweat and Tears 4. Go Down Gambling, which was written by David Clayton Thomas. Like I said, he's playing a number of tracks tonight that he's either principal songwriter or co-songwriter on it. And then John the Baptist. Now, this track was written by Al Cooper, who was the original leader, singer and keyboardist of an initiator of Blood, Sweat and Tears back in 1967, and left after the first album, A Child is Father to the Man. And it was him as a vocalist that David Clayton Thomas actually replaced.
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0: We heard there a track actually written by David Clayton Thomas, and it was called Redemption.
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0: Yes, and I've got the latest copy of the Gazette here, and just having a look at what's on. There's a pile of kids' movies, as usual, with the school holidays. The school holidays and having grandkids is a great excuse for going and seeing some of those wonderful kid movies. But the real passion for me is the movie that's starting tomorrow, the 3-hour version of The Odyssey. The Odyssey was actually written, I think, about 2,800 years ago, something like that. It's the story of the return of Odysseus from the Trojan War back to his home of Ithaca. It took 10 years to do so. It's my favourite bit of fiction. I won't say novel because it's actually not a novel, it's an epic poem. But I'm looking forward to it. I have a look at every version of the Odyssey that I can actually get my hands on. And plus I'll read it too. Well, David Clayton Thomas left Blood, Sweat and Tears in 1972 to pursue a solo career. They got another vocalist, and Blood, Sweat and Tears released three new albums after that. David rejoined the band in 1975 to record and released the album New City. Now, I don't actually have a copy of The New City, but in 1976, a live album called In Concert was released and contained three of the tracks from New City.

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1: And we heard a track there from, it was one of the tracks off the 1975 album, New City, but that was actually a live version from the 1976 live album In Concert. That was called Ride, Captain, Ride.
2: Mr. David Bergeron.

On drums, Bobby Columbia. On bass, Ron McClure. And on guitar, Steve Kahn.

0: And we heard another two tracks that were live versions of the 1975 studio album, A New City. But these tracks were on a live album called In Concert, released in 1976. And the two tracks were a John Lee Hooker track, One Room Chicken Shack, and then another track called Life by the New Orleans musician, songwriter, singer, Alan Toussaint.
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0: Well, Blood, Sweat and Tears released two more albums in 1976 and 1977. And then in 1980, they released their very last studio album called Nuclear Blues.

0: And there was a track from the Blood, Sweat and Tears 1980 and final album, Nuclear Blues. It was called Fantasy Stage, and it was written by David Clayton Thomas.
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0: And by well, David Clayton Thomas continued singing with Blood, Sweat and Tears until 2004, when he left to further his solo career. He's actually released something like 19 solo albums as well as 7 with Blood, Sweat and Tears. He has one of the most distinctive and I think strong voices in the history of rock. He died in Toronto 3 weeks ago at the age of 84.

and taste the flavours of the world at 8 Things Eatery. 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Around the world in 8 dishes, from the South Indian dosa and Singapore laksa to the famous KFC, Katoomba Fried Chicken, 8 Things is showcasing mishmash's travels and experiences in kitchens around the planet. 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Check it out on their social media, 8 Things Katoomba, to find out their weekly destinations. 8

0: Stay up late every Wednesday night with Brian Giffen and The Annex, a journey of musical madness and mayhem. 2 hours of metal, punk, rock and grind from around the corner or around the world. Hear new music releases from Australia and afar every week on The Annex, as well as classic rock from 20, 30, 40, even 50 years ago. You'll hear it here on The Annex, Wednesday nights.
1: Yeah, and Brian's here now. I had a sneak look at some of a couple of the records he brought in. Bit of Akadaka, been a Joan Jett, sounds good. So stick around for the next, after this finishes, for the next 2 hours. I'm going to finish with a track off, actually my favourite track off the album Nuclear, which is their final album. And being a Hendrix aficionado, it's of course a Hendrix track, Manic Depression.

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5: 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It's 8:02, and here in Blue Mountains right now it is 6 degrees. The humidity is 57%. And there's a south-southeasterly at 9 kilometres per hour. Mostly sunny tomorrow, 2 to 11 degrees, 5 to 9, and a possible shower Friday, and 5 to 10, excuse me, and a possible shower on Saturday. In Springwood, it is 9 degrees, 84% humidity, and a southwesterly at 4 kilometres per hour. Mostly sunny Thursday, 6 to 17 degrees, showers on Friday, 10 to 15, and a possible shower Saturday, 9 to 16. Buses are replacing trains between Penrith and Granville. The trains from Penrith to the Blue Mountains line running up to 45 minutes later than the normal timetable. That's this weekend, between 2 a.m. Friday and 2 a.m. Monday. The Bathurst trains are also running to a changed timetable between Bathurst and Lithgow. So plan your trip accordingly. It is 8:03.
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from his much maligned 1986 EP Intermission that was originally planned to be a double live album. That's the mighty Ronnie James Dio with Time to Burn and celebrating what would have been his 84th birthday this week. Incredible to think that. You're listening to The Annex on Radio Blue Mountains 89.1, a journey of musical madness and mayhem from around the corner and around the world. Thanks to John Unicum for Scattered Sounds once again. My name is Brian Giffen. I'll be here with you now for a couple of hours. I hope that you will stick with us.

some absolute punishment there from Growth. Remember Me as Fire from their album Under the Under. And they'll be out on tour with the two bands I played previous to that. The first of which was Psycroptic from their 2006 album Symbols of Failure. We heard the Alpha Breed. And I talked to Pep from Psycroptic last week, and he reckons he gets exhausted just thinking about that record now, 20 years on. They'll be on tour in August with Rivers of Nile, whom we heard with House of Light, and that tour hit Sydney on the 21st of August. 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Don't forget to tune in. You get to hear brand new songs like

On their 1995 album Hungry for Stink, that's L7, of course, and Andre. We played that one tonight because, in case you haven't heard the news already, although many of you probably have, their bass player, Jennifer Finch. Last month it was announced that she was no longer going to be touring with the band because she was had health concerns. We've since found out she's been diagnosed with a very aggressive form of brain cancer. She's been through quite a lot of surgery and will no longer be able to perform with the band. There is a GoFundMe has been helped, been raised, started to help with her medical costs. Of course, being in America, it's very, very expensive to get treatment for the most basic of things. Think about what it must be like to have constant 24-hour care for cancer surgery. They've already raised over $200,000 in less than a day. So let's hope that that can continue and look after Jennifer for whatever time she has left. You listened to The Annex. We also heard Queens of the Stone Age, Regular John. And they've just announced tonight a huge tour in December with Primus around the country. And that starts in December. In Adelaide, I think, is the first show on that tour. We also start off tonight on that little bracket there. The new song from the brand new Mastodon album, which is amazing, by the way. I've had a chance to listen to it a couple of times today. I can't play any of the songs off it except that one I played for you tonight, which was called Snakes for Dinner, featuring Josh Homme on vocals there at the end of the track. If you're a Mastodon fan, you are going to lose your proverbial when this comes out on the 28th of August. 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

That's Enslaved, featuring Kevin Kicking Woman, doing a track called Spirit Helper. That's a brand new one from them, with a bit of help from the Native Americans on that track. He's actually an elder of the Blackfeet Nation, and that's their collaboration. On a brand new track from them, before that, we heard Lex Legion from their brilliant new album, self-titled, When the Stars Align. And we get the original lineup of King Diamond and the singer from Pagan's Mind, dropping some old school metal magic. And Anthrax gave us a new track from them called The Edge of Perfection. Their new album is out in September. You're listening to The Annex on rbm.org.au and Tuesday nights on Hot Metal Radio. It's now time for Non-Conjugal Twins. If you haven't heard that before, it's when I get two songs with the same name for two different artists, two different songs, and we play it back to back just for the hell of it. And here's tonight's version.

And we're thanking Bill Broadwood again, his 80th birthday this week. Ronald Belford, Bon Scott, and AC/DC from Highway to Hell. If you want blood, you've got it. His final hurrah. And it's almost our final hurrah on the show tonight, too. We also heard our non-conjugal twins this evening, which were both songs called Remedy. The first from Rose, the second with them was from Rose Tattoo, who are themselves having their last hurrah this year. They're calling time as a touring act at the end of 2026. And the first of those songs tonight, of course, was from the Black Crowes. And that's our segment, Non-Conjugal Twins. Two songs with the same name, back to back. And we try to make them as different as possible. Different to the rest of the show, anyway. That's it for tonight. Thanks for joining us once again on The Annex. Please feel free to come back next week. Take care. Stay safe. Good night.

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See my life shaking with every hoo-ah.

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I'm Natasha Lobben with today's report. A total of 13,368 head were offered on Auctions Plus this week, up 15%.

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2: Good morning, I'm Laura Devoy. A New South Wales wildlife rescue organisation says there are many challenges in determining if an animal has contracted H5 bird flu. Just over a dozen H5 bird flu cases have been confirmed in migratory seabirds since the virus was detected in Australia last month. There's been one case of the deadly virus in a local seabird. WISE spokesman John Grant has told National Radio News identifying suspected cases aren't always straightforward for volunteers or the public.
3: We have to remember that a lot of the impacts that we get with wildlife can be from road strike, they can be from other viruses, they can be from flu, they can be because the animal's unwell or needs has been displaced. So some of the symptoms can be confusing.
2: The US says it's launching another round of strikes on Iran. It's the second to occur during daylight hours on Wednesday local time. The US Central Command says the strikes are targeting Iranian military capabilities used to threaten vessels freely transiting through the Strait of Hormuz. Ukraine and the European Union have agreed to establish joint projects to scale up the production of drones. Ukraine has developed a highly sophisticated industry to fight the Russian invasion and has sold its expertise to 9 countries, including the Gulf states. Speaking in Kyiv, European Commission President Ursula von der Leyen said the deal would combine Ukraine's ingenuity with European industrial capability.
4: Europe has so much to learn from you. About the ingenuity of your defence industry, about the speed with which innovation moves from the front line to production, about your ability under the most difficult circumstances to adapt, innovate, and build the capabilities that modern warfare demands.
2: That audio from the BBC. More university bosses will front the Royal Commission into Anti-Semitism and Social Cohesion today. The Vice-Chancellors of the Universities of Melbourne, Sydney and New South Wales yesterday spoke about encampments and pro-Palestinian protesters on their campuses. Representatives of the Australian National University and Monash will appear today. A report has found Australia risks being unable to properly protect its resources if it doesn't adopt a more focused approach and boost funding. The Australian Strategic Policy Institute is calling on the federal government to develop a specific polar strategy and appoint a polar ambassador. Australia's Antarctic Territory covers about 42% of the continent and contains 3 research stations. Report author and polar geopolitics expert Elizabeth Buchanan believes the government's current 20-year Antarctic plan is outdated. A specialised physiotherapy program targeting migraines will be tested in clinical trials. Senior physiotherapist and PhD candidate Peter Farmer has developed a combination of physiotherapy methods and at-home exercise strategies to improve neck mobility and function. Researchers from the University of Queensland are recruiting 55 people aged between 18 and 65 who have a history of migraine and neck pain to take part in the trial. Participants will record symptoms with a daily diary and attend 4 weekly 1-hour treatment sessions. Turning to sport, Geelong has made 7 changes for its AFL clash against St Kilda tonight. Jeremy Cameron and Tanner Broon are out with injury. Mark Blitzovs, Jake Colajasny and Jack Martin are being managed, while Mitch Nevitt and Jack Bowes have been omitted. Jay Polkinghorne will make his AFL debut. The Saints have made 1 change, with Hunter Clark replacing Angus Hastie.
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5: Darlings, mostest good morning. Tis catch the lovely. May you be most delicious this morning. Tis quite beautiful out there. A dash on the chilly side, however, I think celebrating and a wee little bit of mist bringing some lovely alchemy into our thoughts, into the possibilities. Alchemy, that exquisite term that comes from, I would imagine, both wizards and wizardesses wanting to, attempting to transform lead into gold. So it's considered to be a dash of chemical mixtures, bits and pieces of, I would imagine, initially things out of nature, and some unexpected, some what's the word? Some, yeah, bit of magic, darlings. Good morningest, tis catch the lovely here. Most delighted to have your company. If I'm a little bit sort of strange out there, I'm wandering around in my mind, as usual. Ta-da! Tis a Thursday morning, middle of July. Traffic, thank you so much, traffic, for being terrific. I'm delighted that we're all caring for each other. May I just say that I myself, yesterday, having always saying, you know, be aware and give way, etc., I did a really silly thing on the road yesterday. No harm was done, but it was just silly. It was a half-smart, thoughtless kind of move. And I've been having a very serious talk to myself ever since. Since we need to just be sharp, and I wasn't being. So do watch yourself, goodest ones. Now, tis weather. Let me see, let me investigate weather. Today, tis expected to get to 13. Tis currently mostly sunny. Sorry, tis about 6 now, mostly sunny. Expected to get to 17, a dash of wind. So that tis the weather, and trains tis a chug-a-luggin. Always worth checking your apps regarding trains, darlings, and road too. But yes, good morning.
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5: Yes. And let us immediately lurch into a dash of music. I have some Elmore James, early blues man. I also have a dash of an extraordinary man, Jim Lowe, who is from this country up here. This CD is called Across the Blue Mountains. And Jim's a really, can I suggest, important part of the Blue Mountains community, because he writes in song about the history of the Blue Mountains, and then records it. And he chooses extraordinary topics to sing about. Old Mr. Murphy, or the railway to the sky, Elizabeth, for example, Mrs. Elizabeth Hawkins in 1822, Thomas Hawkins, his wife Elizabeth, her 70-year-old mother, and their 8 children, whose ages ranged from 1 to 12, travelled across the mountains and settled in Bathurst. Wow, in 1822. So that would have been the horses, perhaps, and a cart with a covering over the top. That's 8, 9, 10, 11 people. What do you pack? Like plenty of spuds and then more spuds. You know, with 8 kids, herself, a husband and a mumsy. The deep resonance that Jim has, the deep respect that Jim has for us. Let me put that particular song on. Have a lend your ears to a touch of history. Oh no. No, wrong one. That's the lovely Elmore James.

Imagine the bravery of coming from England in the 1820s and coming from then Sydney to Bathurst, barely as a woman with 8 children and her mumsy and her husband. Wow, that's more than pioneering, that's madness, isn't it? Jim Lowe, most lovely to listen to, and writes across a range of different topics which take place in or have taken place in the Blue Mountains. Railway to the Sky, a song about John Whitten, who designed and built the zigzag railway line. Or Old Mr. Murphy built a house in Blackheath in early last century. And the story about him. I do love us being aware of also the good things that we did. I know that we didn't do well when we lobbed on the country. And I recognise and apologise for that. However, we were quite extraordinary too, as pioneers and settlers, and our bravery and our ability to survive. Good morning, darlings. Catch the lovely. We were to have the fabulous Gareth on from Roofmate. However, he has been captured by other parts of life and cannot make it today. But can I say, his business is called Roofmate. And he does a range of, he and his mob do a range of important cleaning up, tidying, repairing, etc. Not only on the roof, but around the outside of the home, with great care and also with awareness, if I may say so. He also is one of those lovely beings who cares about the community a great deal. And has in the throes of gathering a small business owners mob together around, in and around the Lawson country. And how important it is, may I say, for us as locals to support local business as much as we can, to keep them there, here, to keep them on our doorsteps looking after us. And how important they all are to the community. He and his men and his lovely, no, fabulous receptionist, they have a lovely joy about them too. So, yeah, Gareth, sending you love and thank you for what you do in and around the community. That's Roofmate, always worth giving a call to if you've got questions around your home, around your roof, your gutters, etc. And always important to be keeping all of those things up to square, if I can say that, you know, tidy and safe. So they're the ones, goodest ones, Roofmate. And Darima, how are you all? Now, it is sort of middle-ish winter now. And I'm seeing such extraordinary trees and bushes, particularly those that have shed their negligees with their lovely skeletons, their arms rising to the sky. The harsh winds must give the trees and the bushes, keep them on their toes, is what the heavy winds must do, I think. And, get them to grip their roots, to grip the soil powerfully. Yes, a dash more music. I think another Jim would be really... Oh, let's have a
a dash of the blues first. May your day unfold with colour. And as I say, you know, always use the word love. If you pin a blossom on your little one's cheeks, tell them you love them. Tell them they're lovely. Teach them to use the word too. It's music, that word.

Yeah. And don't them guitars sing too? Charlie Blue's Masterworks, it's called, and it's Elmore James. You might know him from The Sky Is Crying. Let me pop that on. Isn't that a nice terminology? Pop a record on. You know, us as Aussies, we have some very beautiful terms. From the early days. For example, I tips my lid. Give the kids a clip under the ear. You know, we really had our own lovely slang. I urge you, goodest ones, you know, I have said before, I've rewritten the Australian National Anthem, and it's only got two lines, so I'm suggesting we're likely to remember it. And it's sung to the tune of Waltzing Matilda, and the first line goes, Humdinger, Ripsnorter, Bobby Dazzler, Bonza, we are Fedinkum and True Blue too. That's the first line. And the musical instruments for that are the harmonica and the gum leaf blowers. And the second line is Aboriginal words that are equally as beautiful. And the musical instruments for that line, of course, the didgeridoo, the extraordinary didgeridoo, and the sticks. And we all storm. We storm to Ayers Rock, to Uluru. We storm there. Every age, every persuasion, every colour, all of the clumsy descriptions of describing us as, we all storm to Uluru, up Uluru, onto the top. Yes, yes, I know we're not allowed to, but we do. We rebel and we storm up onto the top of Uluru and we sing it up there. Men have the thongs, the stubby shorts and the Jackie House singlets on, and we girls have our frocks on. And the flag that we fly is the Aboriginal flag with the Southern Cross imprinted on it. And it's tax deductible, of course. Wouldn't that be most wonderful? We could have the long weekend of the new Australian National Anthem. The Aussie, we'd have to call it the Aussie, not Australian, the Aussie National Anthem, isn't it? The Aussie, the Abba Aussie, the Aussie Aboriginal, I don't know, we'd term a phrase for that. And we'd all let loose with this song. Imagine surrounding the Ayers Rock, Uluru, with didgeridoos. Wow! And sticks, and playing them. How extraordinary would that be? I think Uluru would break out in dance at that. And us, we'd all break out in dance too, wouldn't we? And we'd all just, we'd dance celebratorily. All of us. It's got a certain humdinger ring to it, don't it? Goodest one, Tissa. And I'm suggesting that every day we use the word love, please. Love is music. Music is love. That is the frequency of us's, the bestest frequency of us's.
Don't it? It's 7:27. News tears nearly upon us. Make sure you send tenderness to those in the world who need it. In fact, to everything. You know, don't be prejudiced. Send tenderness to the entire ceaseless universe, you know. Nothing less than that. Darlings, good morning-est. Good morning, good morning.

0: and build the capabilities that modern warfare demands.
1: That audio from the BBC. More university bosses will front the Royal Commission into Anti-Semitism and Social Cohesion today. The vice-chancellors of the universities of Melbourne, Sydney and New South Wales yesterday spoke about encampments and pro-Palestinian protesters on their campuses. Representatives of the Australian National University and Monash will appear today. A report has found Australia risks being unable to properly protect its resources if it doesn't adopt a more focused approach and boost funding. The Australian Strategic Policy Institute is calling on the federal government to develop a specific polar strategy and appoint a polar ambassador. Australia's Antarctic Territory covers about 42% of the continent and contains three research stations. Report author and polar geopolitics expert Elizabeth Buchanan believes the government's current 20-year Antarctic plan is outdated. A specialised physiotherapy program targeting migraines will be tested in clinical trials. Senior physiotherapist and PhD candidate Peter Farmer has developed a combination of physiotherapy methods and at-home exercise strategies to improve neck mobility and function. Researchers from the University of Queensland are recruiting 55 people aged between 18 and 65 who have a history of migraine and neck pain to take part in the trial. Participants will record symptoms with a daily diary and attend four weekly one-hour treatment sessions. Turning to sport, Geelong has made seven changes for its AFL clash against St Kilda tonight. Jeremy Cameron and Tanner Broon are out with injury. Mark Blitzovs, Jake Colajasny and Jack Martin are being managed, while Mitch Nevitt and Jack Bowes have been omitted. Jay Polkinghorne will make his AFL debut. The Saints have made one change, with Hunter Clark replacing Angus Hastie.
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3: Darling, just catch the lovely tiss. 35 to 8 upon a Thursday morning. I spell Thursday T-H-I-R-S-T-Y-D-E-E. Thursday morning. Darlings, morning. Morning, and you know, our each of us have our uniqueness. Do let it spill over and out and share it with t'others. Could I just want to remember? So, may I just give you the latest on Le Train, which appears to be pretty goodest. Yes, everything tis good there on the Chug-a-Lugs. Traffic tis. Tis also good. Roadworks. Always up here, there's roads being repaired. You may know, but still the Mount Vic at the Victoria Pass has been closed. Emergency roadwork to take place to repair the pass. We're expecting that to be reopened within the year. However, there is a bypass. So allow yourself another, I'm suggesting 10 to 15 minutes, depending on time of day, for you to take the bypass, both east and west, so you can still take your journeys. Weather, 'tis 4 degrees now, looking to get to 11, touch of frost, a bit of lovely fog, a dash of shower, light winds. So yeah, it's a weather to be roadworthy aware about, please. And also to celebrate each day, whatever the weather, weather it, and celebrate the weatherliness of it. Darlings, a dash of music. Most interesting interview coming up, talking about Unlocked. To please do stay tuned, and I hope you're liking a bit of change in the music.
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10: You are so too. How most wonderfulness. I've come across here. Let's have a listen to a little bit of reggae.

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Ain't it, darlings? Just this little dash of the sky is crying to remind you of Elmore James.

The sky apparently is not crying, since it didn't want to sing its song. However, still off of Elmore James' album Bobby's Rock, which was an instrumental, and just isn't that an extraordinary celebration, listening to the actual instruments have their own voice, isn't it? The voice of nature, the nature of music, the nature of sound coming out of incredibly inventive thingies like harmonicas, like guitars and drums. The world is beautiful. We is a beautiful mob. And may I please thank mothers and fathers, all of you, for the extraordinary commitment and care and love and wisdoms and late at nights and early mornings and nursing and the just guiding the little ones to the best of your ability 24 hours a day for the rest of your lives. Thank you. Thank you for your care. Thank you so much, those out there keeping the world going round every day, the unsung heroes. Thank you for sweeping floors and cleaning loos and pulling weeds and being behind counters. Thank you for what, how lovely the joint is. Goodest ones. A dash of, may I read you a dash of poem, what I writ? The sky's whoosh of wing, the earth's trump of foot, the ocean's flick of fin, the chuckle of us, all a little bit mad drunk. Keep coming, sweet days of tomorrow, O sacred days of alchemy for the soul. Wherever it is you wish to dwell, she, nature's astonishing array, awaits in innocence and simple delight for you.

Isn't that beautiful? Celebrating the mountains and their colours and hues and the countryside itself. The wallaby, the emu, the grey kangaroo. Blue mountain blue. Sandstone rock. Yes, Jim Lowe. He has a website, jimlowe.net. But to just support him as a deep lover of the nature of where we live. Thank you, Jim. Mostest, goodest. Darlings, tis a room. 7:52 upon a Thursday morn of the 16th July. Yes. Come to grips with that. I shouldn't have told you that this early in the morning, shouldn't I? I should have said, oh no, it's about January. Tis 89.1 and very shortly a lovely interview. It is coming our way. But until then, another dash of music. A bit more reggae.

Yes, another dash of instrumental, the horn, the wind instruments, and don't they sing in a beautiful way too? Aren't they extraordinary and having their own voice too? Good morningness, just delicious ones. Let us have a touch of the blues, baby.

0: Hang on. Goddess ones, 'tis most delicious morning, and in the alchemy of it, a most extraordinary young, good-looking young lady has turned up at the door, as she, a dash of fairy also, I think, having come out of the mist. And we've got a very important subject which we're going to wander around in and discover things in. So please, don't go nowhere. It's nearly 8 o'clock, and we shall be back. Hope you've been liking the difference in music's just, and in particular Jim Lowe and his extraordinary Blue Mountains music, too, and that celebration. Tis most delightful to be sharing you and for you to be lending your lovely ear. May the music continue, darlings, in your heart. News tis upon us.
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3: Good morning, I'm Laura Devoy. The US Central Command says American forces have disabled a non-compliant vessel in the Arabian Gulf. CENTCOM says a Curaçao-flagged ship was transiting international waters towards the Iranian port of Karg Island. It's alleged the vessel ignored multiple warnings as it attempted to violate the US blockade. CENTCOM says a US aircraft disabled the vessel, which is no longer transiting to Iran. Hundreds of workers at BHP's Port Hedland bulk export terminal in Western Australia will walk off the job today. The 8-hour strike is expected to result in tens of millions of dollars in lost revenue. Union members voted to take industrial action amid a pay dispute. A 5-hour bargaining session earlier this week was unsuccessful. A rally will also be held outside BHP Coal's Brisbane headquarters this morning. Australian researchers have developed a laser-based technology which could help detect deadly fake alcohol. Research conducted at the University of St Andrews in Scotland in collaboration with Adelaide University demonstrated a specially designed laser system can detect toxic methanol hidden inside unopened spirit bottles. The Aussie researchers are already expanding the technology into new areas with the potential to protect consumers and support Australian industries. Hundreds of people die each year from methanol poisoning. An area two-thirds the size of Tasmania has come under a landmark agreement with traditional owners. A huge swath of the Simpson Desert in the Northern Territory is now protected through Aboriginal management. The Indigenous protected area will be managed by the Central Land Council. It means a quarter of Australia's landmass is now under some form of conservation agreement. UK Prime Minister Sir Keir Starmer has given his final speech in Parliament. Sir Keir leaves office next week, a month after announcing his resignation. Taking his final Prime Minister's questions, he said he's leaving the country in better shape than he found it. While he will remain in Parliament for now, he wished his successor well.
4: To my colleagues on these benches, I am proud of all we have achieved together and proud of each and every one of you. To my successor and each of you, I will give my full support.
3: Mr. Starmer is expected to be replaced by newly sworn-in MP Andy Burnham, who will become the UK's seventh Prime Minister in a decade. Suicide prevention strategy Are You OK? Says research confirms checking in with someone does make a difference. The findings reveal one in three people underestimate the difference they can make by asking someone if they're OK, while the vast majority of people who have been asked felt supported and positive about the experience. Principal psychologist Rachel Clements told 2MCE asking the question is the first step.
5: Just listen with concern, listen with empathy, listen without judgment, listen without having all of the answers, listening without problem solving or troubleshooting. And then when that time is right, perhaps just gently leading them into some next steps or some professional support or some action that may be able to assist assistance.
3: If you or someone you know needs help, you can call Lifeline on 13 11 14. Turning to sport, Argentina has come from behind to defeat England 2-1 and advance to the FIFA World Cup final. The score was nil all at halftime. England's Anthony Gordon opened the scoring in the 55th minute. Enzo Fernandez equalised for Argentina in the 85th minute. And Lautaro Martinez extended the defending champions' lead in stoppage time. Argentina will take on Spain in the final next Monday, Australian time.
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0: And Darlings is produced by Radio Blue Mountains, the most fabulous touristest, and that's the plural radio station in the universe. Goodest ones, good morning, Tisserum. Tis a Thursday morning, and tis middle July. Darlings, I'm sorry to break that to you. The world is speeding more quickly. It's not you. The world has sped up. And tis 8:05, may I say, the trains, tis a chug-a-luggin, they tis all doing good. Traffic, Darlings, thank you so much for caring about each other. Thank you for staying your car and a half from each other and you know, give away even when you don't have to. And may I just say, I have been having a very serious chat with Mead, because yesterday I did quite a silly thing on the road. Didn't hurt anything, but I just recognised it as being not as aware as I could have been. And so I'm chatting to me every morning when I get in the car and saying, now you're driving. And, you know, that awareness, because we're in speeding bullets, dashing down the highway of life, Darlings. Please do get there with all your bits and pieces still on your other bits and pieces, and a bit of a grin, a smile on your dial, I think is our lovely terminology. Darlings, and weather tis for nearly 5 degrees, going to get to 11. You know, in truth, not much different from now, really. Fair bit of warmth upon the body, and an important dash of colour, particularly if it clashes a bit in the celebration, in keeping the theatre of the street alive, Darlings. That one. And some lovely Middle Earth mist out there. Tis just a gathering around us too. That's always got that suggestion of the unexpected or a bit of the mystery, which we all should just celebrate a bit in the unexpected. You know, that delightful little lizard that you see scurry suddenly across your footpath and go, oh, busy doing his own life, fulfilling what he's turned up to do. Sometimes they stop and look at you and you just, it's extraordinary. Darlings, good morning, good morning, good morning. We shall return very shortly. Please do stay tuned. Maya is here. She's going to talk about a very interesting subject. Please do stay tuned.

0: jumper.
1: To bring a train up Leicester Hill,
0: cross
1: the mountains blue.
0: You're saucy.
1: He started with an
0: and you're snazzy
1: and worked to make
0: stylish.
1: It through.

0: Yeah.
1: A viaduct.
0: Yeah.
1: The way. A mighty
0: yeah.
1: sandstone structure.
0: Keeps the theater of the street.
1: Which still stands proud
0: the lady
1: today.
0: At the supermarket the other day.
1: Then on
0: Three
1: towards
0: foot
1: the first points.
0: Her silver
1: reverse
0: hair,
1: the middle
0: half of which
1: row.
0: Was growing out the bright orange.
1: Then upwards
0: dye.
1: Past the second
0: the
1: points.
0: The red rimmed glasses.
1: The

0: slime.
1: And let down right, she said, I'm 88. And
0: zigzag
1: we turned
0: line
1: into giggling teenagers.
0: On,
1: and I said, what are you doing in the supermarket? She said, I'm looking for the hundreds and

0: to you. We're talking about Unlocked.
1: Remember those like Whitten, they hoped to make it true. For he's going to build a railway,
0: and we'll
1: he's going to build it high.
0: That's lovely.

0: Yeah, rainbows to the sky. The lovely Jim Lowe singing about the history of the Blue Mountains, all his own work. Thank you, Jim. Most wonderful to have one who loves and cares for this piece of country in which we live, unique country. Good morning, darlings. Goodest morning, nestest. Have the most delicious woman here. We have a very important topic to talk about. The lovely Maya is here. Good morning, young lady.
1: Good morning, Robin.
0: Darling, where does that, where does your Christian name come from? I shouldn't call
1: Maya.
0: It Christian. Yeah.
1: It's not Christian, obviously.
0: No, we shouldn't call it Christian. It is our name, isn't
1: it? It's our first name, yeah. I guess. Where is it coming from? Oh, my parents just loved it.
0: Okay, yeah,
1: very simple. They didn't know at the time the meanings of it, but it has different meanings in many different cultures and languages, I've learned so many different meanings.
0: Oh.
1: I think the most common one that people are aware of is the Indian Hindu Maya, which is the illusion that we believe to be the world, is how we perceive the world with our senses.
0: Go on.
1: But then, in Nepalese, I'm pretty sure, if I'm not getting confused between a few languages, but Nepalese, Maya means love.
0: And wonderful.
1: In Filipino, Tagalog, in Philippines, Maya is their national bird.
0: Oh, and aren't they all musical in their way?
1: Yeah, and I can't remember in some African, I can't remember which language, but it means courage. I've learned so many throughout the year, so I'm so thankful for my parents that they liked how the name sounds and gifted me with it.
0: And interestingly,
1: it's a multicultural name.
0: But also interesting that you described it then as a, we call our children names we like the sound of. That is, we like the music of.
1: Yeah,
0: we describe.
1: And sometimes, if it has a specific meaning that we love too.
0: It's goodest one. Talk to me. Firstly, talk to me about unlocked. Describe what that is, please.
1: I'll describe it quickly. It's a 9-week course that gives us the user manual for our lives.
0: Oh, I need it.
1: Come join us. I have a feeling that you're quite clued on. And I want to say it's designed for everyone. People used to go to this course. The youngest participant was 15.
0: Excellent.
1: The oldest participant, 85.
0: Most wonderful.
1: So it's designed for everyone. Everyone that's interested in improving the way they live their lives, the way they manage their lives, the way they create things in life, the most important thing in my mind is the way we manage our relationships.
0: Can I ask, are you saying in us starting to understand ourselves too?
1: That's where it starts. That's exactly where it starts. So the relationship we have with ourselves
0: is that we might not know about.
1: We take it for granted. We take it for granted because we have a perception of who we are and we think it's fixed. At some stage, we develop how we see ourselves and how we see how we want others to see us. And we think it's
0: And it becomes a stuck pattern?
1: Yeah. We
0: Go
1: think
0: on.
1: We don't have much that we can affect it. You know, that's who we are.
0: Oh, well, we get stuck.
1: Yes. Exactly. And then it affects everything in our lives. So it affects the way we deal with others. It affects how we behave on a daily basis. It affects how we create different things in our lives.
0: It affects how we, what friends we draw or don't.
1: 100%.
0: How important.
1: And life partner, if we have one or if we wish to have one.
0: Yeah.
1: That's a big one. That's someone that's, is with us very, very frequently as opposed to other relationships that we might not be as close to.
0: And so are you suggesting that it is important for all of us, one, to have a look at ourselves, but also to be continuing to grow and change.
1: 100%. And I think most people do it, if they're aware of it or not. They do it throughout their lives. So they have, most people have some degree of self-reflection, but it's made because we never actually realize how to do it well. We've never been taught. No one gave us the tools. So we have a self-reflection, but it's not necessarily effective unless we learn how to use specific tools to become who we want to become.
0: And unless we have an independent voice helping to guide us every now and then.
1: Yeah, yeah. And that independent voice, yes, is exactly what you said. It's a guide. It's not a teacher that tells you this, yes, is how things are. The guide is like, examine this, check if it's true. And if it is, use this tool. Oh. If it's not true, use a different tool.
0: Tool being, use a different emotion or a different awareness? What does...
1: Tool, there are a few different types of tools. The major one, it's a tool to have a self-dialogue that gives you a pause between whatever life brings you and your response to it.
0: Oh, please say that again. Okay. That's important.
1: It gives you the tools to pause, or the understanding of how to pause, you can respond to whatever happens to you in life with a degree that is helpful both for yourself and for everyone around you.
0: So giving yourself some thoughtfulness.
1: Yes. So most of us, we are aware that we are triggered by something. We have a very quick reaction to things that trigger us, and yes, most of us don't like the way we are triggered, and we don't like, yes, how we react instantly.
0: But we think it's necessary.
1: Well, we don't think we have a choice. We don't think that we can pause and find a different way to respond that is more beneficial
0: to ourselves, well, and to others.
1: Exactly. Once it's beneficial to ourselves from a higher level, from a higher bird's view, it
0: within
1: also,
0: us.
1: Yes, then it's definitely going to also be helpful to everyone else.
0: How wonderful that is. That is unlocked.
1: That is exactly unlocked. So in unlocked, we learn how to create that gap between life and our response to life.
0: Oh.
1: We learn how to increase it so we have enough time to find the best response. And then we also learn very specific tools like effective communication, increasing the way, increasing our consciousness level to a degree that is beneficial while making decisions. And also how to consciously create the life that, not just allowing life to be thrown at us all the time, but also very consciously become the creator of our own lives.
0: Can I ask or suggest, you're actually giving us a view of having respect for us to begin with, to be caring more deeply about how we are ourselves, recognizing it, and then, as you say, these tools, these abilities that we can apply, how important that is through your life.
1: Yeah, I remember you mentioned that word in a previous interview, respect. It's a very basic thing we need to understand about our relationship with ourselves.
0: Yes.
1: Once we realize where, how to respect ourselves, how to give ourselves the full love and understanding of who we are as we are right now, this is the starting point to bring that same respect and love to others and to the world.
0: Yamo. That is, you're speaking what I like to call technical wisdoms. That is, that you are speaking in a way that we can all understand and apply.
1: Mm. And today I told you I wanted specifically to focus on difficult relationships.
0: Please do.
1: Yes, let's start. You know, the most difficult relationship we have
0: is with us.
1: Yes. How many times do we not sleep at night because we bothered about something we said to someone and it was the wrong thing and we could have said it better, or a mistake that we've done?
0: Or why didn't they understand?
1: Yeah, well, that's taking that relationship to the someone else. But I'm first talking about that when we are beating ourselves up,
0: yes,
1: for doing something that we think was the wrong thing to do,
0: yes,
1: or for not being as good as we want ourselves to be. It's constant.
0: So we have an expectation of ourselves.
1: Yes.
0: Yes. Yes.
1: That's very big. And then that is the first relationship that we need to learn how to manage and make it easy. It doesn't need to be difficult. And so, again, in Unlocked, what we do is we look at the players behind the scene. We call them harmful thought patterns.
0: Say again?
1: Harmful thought patterns.
0: Harmful thought patterns. Okay.
1: I like the analogy of a leech.
0: But do you mean by...
1: Sorry, not a leech.
0: Thought patterns, is they're already stuck or being a pattern.
1: Yeah, so we recognize it within ourselves. Some people have one thought pattern that is very dominant and others would have a different one. And we go through four thought patterns that are very common. And as I said, usually people would recognize one of the four as a dominant one, but you would recognize all of them. And if not within yourself, you might easily recognize it with other people that you're aware of. And I want to quickly just mention them, but I don't want to dwell on them.
0: And also just that not one of us gets out alive in the sense that we all have some patterns that would be quite handy if we tidied up for ourselves. And for t'others too.
1: Yeah.
0: That one, isn't it? That we all have patterns that we need to be allowing to soften.
1: Yes, definitely to soften. Examine. I think once you start examining things that we take for granted, then they soften almost by themselves. There are still a few tools that we do teach on how to soften them, but first, just bringing that awareness is massive. And I just want to quickly mention those, and then I want to go move on to the next difficult relationship. So the thing is, there are four, we call them emotional ticks, because like a tick, we don't notice when they crawl on us, but they don't belong to us, but very quickly they embed themselves in us.
0: Ooh.
1: And then we try to flick them, but when we flick them, it doesn't actually, they're not going to go away. The poison is already in. So we need to learn how to smartly, kind of very carefully remove them with the poison. So the thought patterns that we are recognizing are, the first one is comparing ourselves to other with judgment, not just
0: with
1: the comparison.
0: Judgment upon ourselves.
1: Correct.
0: Oh.
1: And to others too, but we're focusing to start with on the judgment that we have upon ourselves. We're not as good as others. And then the other one that we are focusing on is when we are people-pleasing. So some people have a tendency to really want to placate other people, to just be the good people, you know, not cause any friction with others, but to the degree that their impact their own well-being.
0: So we subjugate ourselves.
1: So we say
0: so
1: yes
0: we're not
1: when we
0: us.
1: Actually don't want
0: yeah.
1: to say yes.
0: And essential that we be us.
1: Mm-hmm.
0: Go on.
1: And the other one that we recognize is some people have a tendency for perfectionism. So they really need everything to be perfect in their lives. And that's quite
0: harmful.
1: It
0: sounds painful.
1: It's very harmful.
0: Painful, though.
1: Yeah, yeah, yeah. And the last thought pattern that we are discussing is when we self-sabotage, when we beat ourselves up for every little thing and we, keep on thinking about something we've done years ago, and it's still, you know, we can't sleep at night because
0: you're suggesting we're us as criticizing ourselves.
1: Yes.
0: And how it's, I can see this finger shaking and
1: yeah, so the self-criticism is not something too bad where it's when it's done
0: healthily.
1: Exactly. When we move on from it and we don't keep on thinking about the same thing over and over again, we use that self-criticism to evolve and move on.
0: An example recently, a lady out in the community, oldish, with a trolley, and several times in public I've reached out to help her. And the last time she was getting out of the lift and I put my hand on her back and she screamed at me. Really. And
1: you told me this story already.
0: Yeah. And I went home and looked at it a different way is what you're asking us to
1: exactly.
0: do.
1: Exactly.
0: And thanked her because I feel more better.
1: Yes.
0: So, Goddess Ones, the news is nearly upon us, but this is such a powerful conversation.
1: So I would also like to talk about difficult relationships with other people, maybe when we get back
0: please.
1: From the break.
0: Yes, please, yeah. But that whether we're 20 or whether we're 120, along the way, over different periods of time, that how we create what we think we know, isn't that tricky?
1: Oh, yeah.
0: Because, of course, because we know it's right, even if it's not. but us as being able to recognise that. Mm. Darlings, stay tuned, please. Don't go nowhere.
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5: Good morning, I'm Laura Devoy. The US Central Command says American forces have disabled a non-compliant vessel in the Arabian Gulf. CENTCOM says a Curaçao-flagged ship was transiting international waters towards the Iranian port of Karg Island. It's alleged the vessel ignored multiple warnings as it attempted to violate the US blockade. CENTCOM says a US aircraft disabled the vessel, which is no longer transiting to Iran. Hundreds of workers at BHP's Port Hedland bulk export terminal in Western Australia will walk off the job today. The 8-hour strike is expected to result in tens of millions of dollars in lost revenue. Union members voted to take industrial action amid a pay dispute. A 5-hour bargaining session earlier this week was unsuccessful. A rally will also be held outside BHP Coal's Brisbane headquarters this morning. Australian researchers have developed a laser-based technology which could help detect deadly fake alcohol. Research conducted at the University of St Andrews in Scotland in collaboration with Adelaide University demonstrated a specially designed laser system can detect toxic methanol hidden inside unopened spirit bottles. The Aussie researchers are already expanding the technology into new areas with the potential to protect consumers and support Australian industries. Hundreds of people die each year from methanol poisoning. An area two-thirds the size of Tasmania has come under a landmark agreement with traditional owners. A huge swath of the Simpson Desert in the Northern Territory is now protected through Aboriginal management. The Indigenous protected area will be managed by the Central Land Council. It means a quarter of Australia's landmass is now under some form of conservation agreement. UK Prime Minister Sir Keir Starmer has given his final speech in Parliament. Sir Keir leaves office next week, a month after announcing his resignation. Taking his final Prime Minister's questions, he said he's leaving the country in better shape than he found it. While he will remain in Parliament for now, he wished his successor well.
6: To my colleagues on these benches, I am proud of all we have achieved together and proud of each and every one of you. To my successor and each of you, I will give my full support.
5: UK Prime Minister Sir Keir Starmer has given his final speech in Parliament. Sir Keir leaves office next week, a month after announcing his resignation. Taking his final Prime Minister's questions, he said he's leaving the country in better shape than he found it. While he will remain in Parliament for now, he wished his successor well.
6: To my colleagues on these benches,

0: The findings reveal 1 in 3 people underestimate the difference they can make by asking someone if they're okay, while the vast majority of people who have been asked felt supported and positive about the experience. Principal psychologist Rachel Clements told 2MCE asking the question is the first step.
1: Just listen with concern, listen with empathy, listen without judgment, listen without having all of the answers, listening without problem solving or troubleshooting. And then when that time is right, perhaps just gently leading them into some next steps or some professional support or some action that may be able to assist them.
0: If you or someone you know needs help, you can call Lifeline on 13 11 14. Turning to sport, Argentina has come from behind to defeat England 2-1 and advance to the FIFA World Cup final. The score was nil all at halftime. England's Anthony Gordon opened the scoring in the 55th minute. Enzo Fernandez equalised for Argentina in the 85th minute. And Lautaro Martinez extended the defending champions' lead in stoppage time. Argentina will take on Spain in the final next Monday, Australian time.
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3: Darling sisters, just most good morning. Tis a Thursday morning, middle July, 2026 too, by the way. That's sort of turned up pretty swiftly too, hasn't it?
4: It has.
3: Yes, and so weather tis 5 degrees now, going to be get to 11. A dash of rain apparently that comes from the mysterious sky upon the cheek this morning. A lovely dash of invisible wind. Isn't that extraordinary that you can't touch the wind? You can't see it, but it's there. Rama, and tis 5 degrees to get to 11, so not much more in the warmth department. May your day carry a surprise or two, an unexpected, something that just makes you grin. And you know, can I suggest that laughter is us singing? So if you can have a giggle here or there, particularly in public, everybody else's heart goes bing. There must be 9 billion laughters in the world. What about that? We could do that at Ayers Rock too, couldn't we? We could all burst out into laughter. Wouldn't that be pretty? Good morning, Maya. Must just wonderful to have you upon the airwaves. Young lady?
4: Yes.
3: Yes. From Unlocked. And so this is your business which you run?
4: Yes.
3: Where?
4: Well, this time it's going to be online. So it's open to anyone in Australia. And probably time zone wise, I would say everyone in the Americas.
3: Yes, Kiwi. Yes, Kiwi chappies across the universe that are listening.
4: Yeah.
3: Including them's in flying saucers.
4: Exactly.
3: You know.
4: They definitely can tune in. I wanted to talk about
3: one
4: difficult
3: minute.
4: Relationships.
3: So we're talking about Unlocked. Maya is talking about us as in the patterns that we may not even recognise that we have stuck ourselves in, and to be able to begin to recognise them and to change and grow in our own character.
4: You know, before we move on, I actually wanted to make some sort of discernment.
3: Please,
4: I'm not sure
3: yes.
4: If that's the right word to use for this. But it's very interesting that a lot of people might be listening to this and say, ah, yeah, that makes sense. I know that. The question is, by listening to this, are their lives going to improve?
3: The question is, are you asking whether they're willing to change or not? Is that
4: what I'm saying is, and that's what I've learned for myself,
3: yes,
4: is that knowing and understanding in our head is not what's going to create the shift.
3: Go on.
4: So what is going to make the shift

0: is living it, practicing it day in, day out.
1: I like that term too, practice, so you don't immediately go, oh, I'll drop that and I'll be this. It asks you to begin to practice.
0: So in Unlocked, we mention it. We mentioned that learning has a few stages to it. The first stage is understanding things intellectually, which I admit it's something that I was at for many years. So I've understand a lot of theories. Ah, yeah, I understand why I get triggered. I understand why I behave this way. But has my behavior changed? Not necessarily.
1: And we don't know it hasn't changed.
0: Well, inside it feels so good because we know, right? We have that information. The second stage of learning is when we take this information and we start seeing the connections, we start seeing where it plays out, and it kind of makes sense on a deeper level, but we still haven't made the change. It's the first step of integration. But then the third step is where we're actually embodying it and we're becoming it. So we take that knowledge and it plays out in our lives.
1: And I like that notion, excuse me, too, of us testing it and not necessarily getting it right immediately either. Like our tenderness, our humanness.
0: Yeah. So when I mentioned before in Unlocked, we learn how to create that gap between something happening to us and how we respond to it. Usually the first stage of that would be only in hindsight we would recognize, that's where the gap was, that's where I could have done it. That's the first stage. The second stage would be to actually catch it, you know, very close to when it happened. The third stage will probably when it happens, but it might not mean I could already shift my behavior. And only the last stage is where I can see it while it's happening and able to change my response to a situation when it happens and not wait until the day after.
1: Instead of expecting it immediately, also give yourself permission to stumble a bit in amongst
0: and,
1: it.
0: And when we understand that that's very natural, we won't get frustrated with ourselves if it's not immediate.
1: And also we're with that stumbling, whoever it is we're stumbling with, explain it to them.
0: Yes.
1: Oops, sorry, I'm changing a bit, I'm doing my best.
0: Yeah. Yeah.
1: What I wanted to say was whatever. Yeah. That's beautiful, Maya.
0: And
1: that's
0: the things
1: beautiful.
0: That I'm, getting from participants, past participants from the course, because I've just finished teaching one of them, and one of the most beautiful feedbacks that I received from one of the participants was that she feels in her life that she always presented to be this calm person, whereas now she is. Now she feels that calm. She has access to the calm that she wanted to be. That's how she, presented herself as, but now she feels it.
1: That is so important that it becomes a feeling, a sensation, which is really what we are. We are sensations or feelings.
0: Yes.
1: What an important description you've just...
0: And
1: what appeals to me too is what she thought she was, she really was, but she wasn't being. Isn't that tricky? And once she became it, then the feeling of joy was there.
0: Yes. Yes.
1: Wow.
0: A feeling, she said it, a feeling of calm. So these were her words. Now, the other thing that I really wanted to discuss today was difficult relationships. Please. So I explained a little bit about the difficult relationship we have with ourselves. And then I am also referring to the difficult relationships we have with other people's. So the difficult relationships that we have with other people, I think most people that, again, have a degree of self-awareness, they do understand the concept that other people trigger us. You know, they say, they trigger us, they push the button.
1: And even you might just as immediately, you see that particular person already the trigger's taking place.
0: Exactly. It's something that's been ongoing, for sure.
1: Yes.
0: But that's the question, is where, how do we create the change to make them stop trigger us? Most of us, the first thing we do instinctively, we want to stop their behavior. So if you're going to ask people, say, just as an example, people are getting a divorce and you're asking them, why are you getting a divorce? And what would be the most common answer? The most common answer would be, oh, they do this and
1: yes,
0: that.
1: It's their fault.
0: Exactly. Or maybe they will take some responsibility. So they would say, oh, they do this and that, and I don't know how to handle it. Okay, that's the...
1: Good point.
0: Yeah. So some people have that degree, but how are we able to have a relationship with someone that triggers us and not let it trigger us anymore?
1: Oh, how exciting.
0: Well, we can. We have the opportunity of doing it if we shift the way we view that relationship as a tool for our own healing.
1: That is so exciting. And the necessity of an independent person, for example, you, without prejudice, pointing it out to us.
0: Yeah. And it's so common for people to think, oh, what the other person is doing, they're doing it against me.
1: Deliberately.
0: Exactly. And even if not deliberately, it's intentional. And...
1: Oh, and so that sticks, it makes our pattern even stronger.
0: Yeah, it hurts.
1: Because we're supporting our pattern.
0: Yeah.
1: Whoa.
0: Yeah.
1: Ain't that tricky?
0: But what we need to understand is that most people don't do anything against us. What they do is something for their own sake.
1: Oh, please say that again. That's important.
0: Other people don't do anything against us. They do things for their own sake.
1: Oh, that's powerful.
0: Like, I'm going to be honest with you. If everyone in the world did Unlocked, we probably wouldn't have to do Unlocked.
1: Yeah, Mo.
0: So everyone would be able to treat each other with that same respect that they need to treat firstly themselves with, then the others. But we don't know that yet. We don't have those tools. We've never been taught. And also I want to say, some people have been taught these tools, but they aren't able to implement them in their lives. And that's what I was talking about, those levels of learning, of levels of understanding. So it's one thing to have the information. And these days, we have access to YouTube, to books, to retreats, podcasts, whatever. Yes. We learn, and it's like, it's fascinating, it's interesting, but have our lives improved?
1: But how to apply it to us.
0: And this is the practice, and that's what we do in Unlocked. We practice it. We don't just teach, we practice it. So then we have the tools and we learn how to use them. We really learn and use them at the same time.
1: So it's not just words.
0: No.
1: And us intellectually thinking we get it.
0: Yes, exactly.
1: It's us then using it.
0: Yes.
1: Whether we want to or not, but we do want to, but we don't.
0: Yes. So our relationships with ourselves, with other people, with the world, our relationships evolve, they change, and they become another tool for us.
1: You are most wonderful, young lady. This is a really an essential tool in life, is Unlocked. The key.
0: Mm-hmm.
1: You're providing the key for us to unlock us.
0: Yes. Yes. That's why it's called Unlocked.
1: And you can never lose the key. It's one. The only key you can't lose is the key to the unlockedness of yourself.
0: You know, the Buddha once said, once you hear about enlightenment, you can never go back. Now, in Unlocked, we don't go as far as enlightenment. We're not aiming for spiritual realms.
1: The enlightenment of us's. The light goes on.
0: But with we us's. Are... Yeah, we that tool, once you learn it, you cannot unlearn it. You can only go further and faster.
1: Oh.
0: Evolve
1: faster.
0: Gee,
1: that's
0: faster.
1: Good. Young lady, do you give me a website, please, and Facebook and thingies
0: like
1: that?
0: Yes, so I'll give you the website. The website is Maya, M-A-Y-A, Melamed, M-E-L-A-M-E-D, .com.
1: That should be a Maya-related, not Melated.
0: So you know what? I didn't give you the full website. So Maya Melamed, how I spelled it. And after that, there's another word, is growth.
1: Goodest ones, just pop your coffee down for a minute, and you may pick up perhaps a thing they we call a pencil or a biro, and you might have a piece of paper.
0: Or a device.
1: Or a device. And let me spell that M-A-Y-A, M-E-L-A-T.
0: M-E-D. So
1: you spell Maya, it, please. Yeah,
0: Maya, M-A-Y-A. And then Melamed is M-E-L-A-M-E-D.
1: Yes.
0: D for Delta.
1: Growth.
0: Yeah.
1: At .com.
0: .com, yeah.
1: Not at.
0: Not at.
1: No.
0: Just .com.
1: Yeah. But you could also put in unlocked.
0: I'm not sure if it will come up in search results yet.
1: Okay, yet.
0: Yet.
1: Dun, dun,
0: until
1: dun,
0: we
1: dun.
0: Grow and, yeah. and you know, the search engines start finding us.
1: Oh, most delightful. Most honoured to have your company and you be giving us some keys to the unlockedness of us's and how essential that is for each of us. In the wander of our lives, if you're feeling a bit stuck, probably there's some unlocking that you need to do within yourself. And with the unlocking also, that changes those around you too.
0: 100%. It's the ripple effect.
1: Yes.
0: Once we become better, people see it. They don't even know, but they're changing too. So I see it as a mission. You know, it's a mission. That's how you create a better world. Not just by fighting injustice. It's important to do that too, but also by becoming a better human being.
1: Dun, dun, dun, dun. Thank you again, Maya. Most beautiful to have you here doing what you're doing. Doing what you is a doing, honey child. Thank you, darling.
0: Thanks, nice Robin.
1: 89.1. Goodest ones, stay tuned. A wee dash more, I think, of the blues, the fabulous blues out of Mississippi.

0: Oh, you know, ain't we rocking along? Darlings, good morning. The wizard has manifested in the studio, so there's a bit of trouble now, bit of harassment and so forth. And a bit of magic.
1: There's only one answer to that.
0: What's that?
1: I'm back.
0: Oh, I think I'm leaving. No, darlings, tis the fabulous scenic world coming up within 5 or 6 minutes. So please do stay tuned and let us dash a wee bit more music on, and then we will we shall be upon t'other side of the news.

Goddess ones, tis the new shortly upon us. The lovely wizard is here pontificating, if that's a fair terminology, or maybe he's Australianating instead of pontificating. Australian taking, and we shall be returning very shortly. The lovely mayor, wasn't that insightful for us to give some consideration beyond the patterns that we are in, even if they're nice? Just do a little bit of a survey on Uist. And listen a bit more closely to how you might be, and it's not making yourselves perfect, but it's giving yourself and others more joy, more easiness just amongst each others. Yeah, and she's teaching it online too, so I think it would be a most important wonder amongst yourself, in yourself too, darlings. Good morning, yes, news is shortly about to take place. Please do stay tuned.

0: That should be the news, shouldn't it? The giant pines of Wollemeyer from the dinosaur period. That's a lovely Jim Lowe and the beautiful music he brings.
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2: Good morning, I'm Laura Devoy. A New South Wales wildlife rescue organisation says there is a concerted effort by governments to prevent the spread of H5 bird flu. WIRES is reminding members of the public to follow the avoid, record and report procedure if a sick or dead bird or marine mammal is found, or if other wildlife is showing signs of H5 bird flu. Speaking to National Radio News, spokesman John Grant says it's important concerned members of the public call the relevant national hotline.
3: At this stage, everything that can be done is being done. There's surveillance along a lot of the waterways where birds are being found. Everything that looks even vaguely suspicious is being reported to the Animal Disease Hotline.
2: The hotline can be reached on 1800 675 888. The federal government says mandatory minimum standards will apply to new data centres but not existing ones. The Prime Minister yesterday outlined new rules which will force data centres to minimise water use and pay for their own electricity supply. Attorney General Michelle Rowland told the ABC the government is open to AI development but not at any cost.
4: This is an issue that not only state governments but local councils have been dealing with as well. And I think the fact that the federal government, through the Prime Minister, is showing leadership in this area really demonstrates that we want a coordinated approach. We want to say Australia is open for business, but on our terms.
2: An Australian healthcare provider says patients' personal information has been accessed during a cyber attack. Partnered Health, which operates medical centres across the country, says a malicious actor accessed some of its data late last month. Personal information, including health information, was taken from 21 clinics in New South Wales, the ACT, Victoria, Queensland and Western Australia. The company says it has obtained an interim injunction from the Supreme Court of New South Wales ordering the accessed data not be used or published. Residents of the New South Wales Hunter Valley will have their say on a proposal to extend the life of an open-cut coal mine. The Hunter Valley operations employs around 1,500 people and the owners want to keep it open for another two decades. The Independent Planning Commission, which is considering the proposal, will hold its first public hearing in Brankston, northwest of Newcastle, today. In the US, three people are unaccounted for after a boat with 20 people on board capsized near Alcatraz Island off the coast of San Francisco. At least one person died and 16 were rescued. A dog also died. Authorities say the vessel began to take on water and was turned over amid rough seas in the bay. Germany's Chancellor has warned against US interference in state elections in September. In the run-up to last year's federal elections, US Vice President J.D. Vance and businessman Elon Musk both openly supported the far-right Alternative for Germany party. Speaking in Berlin, Friedrich Merz said Germany and the US should not interfere in each other's polls.
5: I have always said that for our part, we do not interfere in American elections. We have always stuck to that. And conversely, I do not want the American government or government-affiliated institutions to interfere in German elections. And perhaps I should add that it is illegal to finance political parties in Germany from abroad.
2: That audio from the BBC. Turning to sport, Søren Verenskold has won stage 11 of the Tour de France. His time of 3 hours, 10 minutes and 6 seconds was the fastest stage in 113 editions of the Tour. Tadej Pogacar remains in the overall leader's yellow jersey.
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0: And yes, darlings, this tis the Scenic World Hour, and the lovely wizard is in the studio too. Good morning, young man.
7: Well, good morning, and it's...
0: Nice, lovely to have you back amongst us.
7: Well, it is good to be back from my bed. When you're travelling, you tend to have a different bed. And we stayed on the garage floor at my daughter's house, and they were all very ashamed of that, but we were very, very comfortable and very warm.
0: Yes.
7: And we were a little bit cold for a day or so, and we went down to the local little Chinese dollar shop, I suppose, bargain discounts, I think they called it, yes. And they had these little polyester blankets there, and it was $32. And my God, I could sleep in a bed with a big rose on top. That's just me looking beautiful. but more importantly, it was so warm.
0: Young man, was the journey down by road?
7: Yeah.
0: Was it a good journey? Did you see the difference in different terrains also?
7: Well, I think the thing that really struck home was that they called it a green drought.
0: And,
7: and when you get just enough rain to kick the grass off, but not enough to, you don't have any big growth there for animals.
0: I've never heard that description before.
7: And the way you know it is as you drive along and everything looks green, you think, oh, they're doing all right. But the way to check whether they're doing is all right is you look at their dams. And that's the sure sign that they haven't had a lot of water. It's called a green drought, where there's not enough grass for the animals, but
0: just coming in a sense out of summer in the south. Was Melbourne itself? Did it feel the same kind of cold that it does up here? Because you're in
7: it's a bit drier.
0: Yeah,
7: we've had a very damp. A damp and cold. Well, for summer standards, we've had a very damp, cold year.
0: Yes.
7: And so consequently, when you go down there, they've had a lot drier year. But it still could be cold. And the wind does, even though it whips across through the top of the mountains, it also whips across down there. And it comes off.
0: Comes from the west.
7: Well, yes and no. It can swim up. It can swing up past Tasmania straight from ice.
0: Okay. And my most important question.
7: I wore my shorts all the time.
0: is talk about the exhibition that you went to of Cartier.
7: Well, I went to Cartier's exhibition in Melbourne.
0: Cartier, most famous jewellers in the universe, really, aren't they?
7: Oh, one of them, yeah.
0: Yeah.
7: There's a few. It was
0: May I ask you what era the jewellery would have been made in?
7: Ah, yes. Well, it comes from the turn of the century, last century.
0: 19th.
7: And right up through those... before the war, before the First World War, a little bit out of the gap between the wars, and then it's still going, but it's morphed a lot.
0: And all diamonds only, or t'other?
7: Oh, it's everything.
0: Go on.
7: It's everything there, they do country themes. They do nationality themes.
0: As in necklaces? Do you mean
7: Indian or? Asian or Japanese or Egyptian.
0: Oh, hadn't thought of jewellery connotating different countries. Go on, describe that.
7: Well, it's really interesting to see. It's on till, I think, October. It's about $50 to get in and about $39 for a senior sit.
0: Yeah.
7: I think it's, if you're interested in jewellery, it's worth it.
0: Important.
7: And one of the things when I was wandering around in the exhibition, there was a bit of queuing to see things. And I like to talk to people. And I was sitting there talking to people and I said, how did you get onto this Cartier stuff? And they said, oh, well, he said, of course, we're avid antique roadshow watches, which is, if you watch the antique roadshow, is a very good way of getting examples of it. Now,
0: but can you just describe when you're talking that, when you said that in the exhibition there were different pieces of jewellery reflecting different countries?
7: Well,
0: how do you recognise the difference?
7: Oh, well, a lot of them are themed.
0: Asian
7: theme, Indian theme.
0: But in what way?
7: Well, you know, designs that would come from that country. Like a piece of Chinese would be a piece of jade belt, which is in there.
0: Okay.
7: A piece from Egypt would be steeped in the history of the pharaohs.
0: I see.
7: And this goes on. Indian would be a little bit given towards the power of the Rajahal and the people that you find there. One example of that is back in the day, there was a lot of alluvial diamonds around the Taj Mahal.
0: Alluvial being a particular depth of the soil from which the diamonds come?
7: Well, it's usually washed down by the river from
0: alluvial.
7: Up in the hills. And so basically that's it. Now, I'll tell you about one piece. You know the guy that gave up, the king that gave up the throne?
0: Edward.
7: And he went out with that American
0: yes,
7: woman?
0: Yes, Edward.
7: And her name was?
0: Mrs. Simpson.
7: Ah, right. Now, on the roadshow, they had a piece of Mrs. Simpson's jewellery, which was a piece of Cartier in the form of a OTT over-the-top flamingo. And I walked into the thing, and I was walking in this room, and across the room, twinkle, twinkle, twinkle, was one of her, this piece. This, maybe not her piece, but this piece. And I thought, oh. And we were sitting there talking amongst all the roadshow people and saying, look at that, look at that, look at that. Isn't that beautiful?
0: But why did you call it over the top? Was it just so brilliant?
7: It is, it is. It does stand out. It's about 4 inches tall.
0: And it
7: glitters. And the other one that is a good example too is back in the days before the First World War, or even into the late 1800s, balls. They used to have balls in the big houses, and they were
0: and
7: all
0: dancing, darlings.
7: Dancing and getting meeting people. It's how you met people, and. They all were done under candlelight. Anyway, Cartier made these diamond-encrusted jewels, and they cut the diamonds so that they would shine brightly and twinkle in the candlelight.
0: Yum. Oh.
7: And so you would be looking across there, oh, jolly good brooch over there and that young lady, eh? What? I think I'll go over and introduce myself. You know, I might even get it one day.
0: Yeah.
7: But that's what it was like. It was these absolutely specially cut diamonds that twinkle in the candlelight.
0: So Cartier, where were they based? Was it not London, Cartier?
7: No, I got a feeling it's French.
0: French.
7: Yes, of course,
0: Cartier. Yeah.
7: But it's very difficult to say that because, again, Cartier had offices or production facilities in London.
0: Because their reach was broad and across the world, and we didn't have the internet.
7: Yeah. And the other thing was, how did they make it? Because you can see the intricate. Well, what they did was they made up this plaster cast in the shape of what they wanted. So if you're making a tiara, they would make up this cast.
0: Or would that have been in clay rather than plaster?
7: Plaster.
0: Oh, go on.
7: Plaster. It was made in plaster, and it would be all embedded where all the stone was. And everything was there, shaped, to go in. And so they'd come along, they'd put the metal substructure down, and then they'd come along and assemble it all on this plaster cast.
0: Oh, wow.
7: And they'd cut their little pieces
0: by
7: of metal.
0: By hand?
7: Oh, yeah. This was
0: the skillful artists.
7: Yeah, it was. And they used
0: them. So is it when they're actually cutting a tiny diamond, what tool is that used to actually do the bravery, but the actual cut itself? Was that a little saw of some sort?
7: Well,
0: what? Or a hammer with a chisel? crudely?
7: They use
0: back then
7: when they're cutting a diamond. I believe I've seen it done a couple of times on a show on a YouTube channel, and it's pretty brutal. They look at the diamond and then they pick out a weak spot, and then they don't use metal. They use like a rock, or they use some other thing, because it's a question of not beating the thing to death.
0: Yes.
7: It's a question of delicately splitting it.
0: Yes.
7: And the cutting is the same. It's not a question of a diamond is the hardest thing.
0: Yes.
7: But it doesn't mean that when you're cutting a diamond, you can't wear it down. So you take the second hardest thing in the world, and
0: which is
7: carborundum.
0: Carborundum, is that a stone?
7: It's what you
0: carborundum. I don't know.
7: You see it when you get a set of sharpening stones for knives.
0: Okay,
7: and that's it. And so they use a carborundum to slowly wear down the diamond.
0: What a skill!
7: And then they start with a coarse piece, and then they start with a soft piece, and a soft piece, and it's polished.
0: Wow!
7: It's not. It's not about brutal. Yeah. It's about manipulation.
0: Yeah, and that is it. Is it that tap? Then, if you've got it in the right position on the stone, it makes the. The shape.
7: Well, they only use the stone, they only use the cutter or the brute force is to pull the diamond apart, because by the nature of their construction or their birth and genesis, diamonds sometimes have a lot of weak spots, and you've got to cut out the weak spots because you can't put them into your finished stone.
0: But are they seeing the weak spot through... through a telescope, a microscope.
7: Yep.
0: How clever.
7: And if they've got a big piece of diamond and say you've got a diamond the size of a marble.
0: Okay.
7: And you're looking into it, and then you're seeing inside this rough diamond.
0: So you might see the fractures.
7: You might see the fractures. And the idea is to pull that apart along fractures.
0: Wow.
7: And then you start cutting, because once you've pulled it apart, it's down to the cutting then. And then you see what you can get out of it. And you say, right, this shape is this, this shape is this, this shape is this.
0: Must have been stunning just to go in and be sparkled.
7: Well, I got the other thing. Imagine, like, the last Argyle diamond that I've seen went at Sotheby's, I think, in London for $12 million. Imagine you're the cutter. And you've got to get a $12 million piece of jewellery out of this dog.
0: You'd need a couple of short, nasty whiskies, I think.
7: Well, you'd have grey hair if you didn't have anything else, wouldn't you?
0: Just recently I interviewed a gentleman in Brisbane who makes a jewellery, and he was talking about Argyle, and he said the rarest Argyle diamond was red.
7: Yeah, yeah, yeah.
0: And I've always thought diamonds were only that clear diamond, but no, they've got colours in
7: them. Well, if you do watch the Antique Roadshow, they asked one of the guys on the roadshow what would he like. And there's a selection. There's this little box of cut glass that they give to jewellers. And this cut glass is crystal glass, and it's all cut in the shape of the famous diamonds of the world.
0: Oh,
7: and it's the same colour.
0: Gorgeous.
7: And so he pulled out his little box because he was prepared for it. And he opened it and he said, you see that blue diamond there? He said, no one's seen that in years. And he said, it had three sisters. And he said, if you could find any one of those diamonds, you would be looking at squillions. There you
0: darling, go. Stay tuned. How wonderful. Please, I'm playing a song called Dr. Jekyll and Mr. Jive.
7: And you're going to guess who it's from. It's an Australian band. There you go.
0: Okay.
7: How are we going?
0: Don't plan. Let us. Would you like to put a song on, young man?
7: Well, since I'm in the one, here is another one by the same band.
0: Please.
7: Can you bring my slide up, please?

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5: The Lovely Wizard to play.
6: Okay.
5: The Lovely Wizard to play us a dash of music, young man.
6: I think we can go with a piece.
5: We can do what?
6: We can have a piece. Here we go.
5: Who was that? What just sung that song?
6: Men at Work.
5: Yes, Men at Work. Vegemite sandwich.
6: And here we are. It's all been done by the Bare Naked Ladies.
5: Joe, oh, that's a good

0: Ah, darlings, mostest good morning. Tis the Scenic World. And thank you, Scenic World, for supporting Radio Blue Mountains. Thank you for being community-minded. And the lovely, tis the lovely Robin and the lovely wizard here, having a little wander in the universe and life itself. Young man, good morning, young man.
1: Well,
0: Most lovely to have you upon the airwaves again. And please, talk to us. You've just returned from Melbourne. And by the way, you may not know this, but Melbourne was always considered to be the city of universities. Like Sydney was considered to be the city of less culture. Melbourne was always the cultural centre.
1: Well, it still does. I'll just talk about this one before I go on to transport. My daughter was looking at doing a graphic illustrator's course, and I said to her, I said, look, well, okay. She said, I'll have to go to uni for it. And I said, you're going to get a bill out of this. And she said, yes, I am. And I said, right, well, why don't we go to plan B and see what other states do?
0: Yes.
1: So in Melbourne, they run a TAFE, right? So they've got the standard TAFE, and then they've got a TAFE that comes in about half, almost a university degree.
0: Okay.
1: Right. So the university degree has got a hex. TAFE doesn't have a hex.
0: Yes.
1: So she went down there and she'd done an illustrator's course, which was a hair's breadth away from being the same as the university course.
0: Yes.
1: And she passed. She got good marks. And no hex debt.
0: Oh, gee, that's interesting, ain't it?
1: It is.
0: Yeah, yeah.
1: So there's thousands of dollars she saved.
0: Yeah.
1: Half a house.
0: Yes. And so you are having this lovely experience in Melbourne.
1: Yep.
0: Did you want to talk about something regarding the traffic?
1: Well, not so much the traffic. This time, because I'm going down regularly, I think, maybe twice a year now, and I'm thinking that instead of driving down for a quick trip, which takes me 2 days each way, I'm going to do an overnight sleeper on the train. And so we catch the train down, we race down after we do the babysitting on Friday night, catch the 7:30 train.
0: That would be catch from Katoomba to the central
1: Zip across to the sleeper.
0: Yeah.
1: And then we're on our way to Melbourne.
0: Gee, that's a good idea.
1: And then we sleep, get breakfast, we jump off the train, we're ready to kick bottom.
0: Yeah, always a train trip is a nice chug-a-lug. However, you do not have your vehicle.
1: Well, and this time in Melbourne, I decided I'd break out of the drive everywhere. So I only used my car twice, I think. A couple of times, just to go down to Preston Market, which I could have done by train, and to go to Coburg Trash and Treasure, which, you know, one of the kids can run me down to that. So there.
0: Coburg Trash and Treasure, mighty fine.
1: Oh, mighty fine. Now, I'm going to come back to that because I'm going to tease you a little bit with that one.
0: Yes.
1: But
0: already have done with the exquisite jewellery and the photographs. Wow.
1: Anyway, so I decided I was going to go by train, and I had to do a couple of trips right across Melbourne.
0: Okay.
1: And I mean right across Melbourne.
0: And train's good in Melbourne too.
1: Yeah. Well, it's all tied in. So you've got bus

0: discount becomes $1.40.
1: Wow.
0: All day. All day. Anyway, I checked in when I got there the morning we were going out. I had $12 on my Mikey card. And you think, oh, that's not going to last you long. Anyway, so I did about, I would have done six trips at least on my Mikey card. And when I, the last day when I clicked off, because I knew I wasn't going out the next day, I clicked off and I checked again and I still had $3 left.
1: You're kidding.
0: So what about that?
1: That's
0: public
1: fantastic.
0: Transport for $9.
1: I mean, a cup of coffee costs you $5 and you've just done a trillion kilometres on a really nice, on train, thank you very much.
0: On train and a couple of other things, but it's there.
1: Yeah.
0: It's there.
1: So
0: and,
1: now talk
0: and
1: to
0: so,
1: me.
0: And if you really want to go to Melbourne, I'll give you a hint. Now, at Coburg, there is a thing called the Big Four Camping. It's about $60 a night to camp there. So you can get in your little backpack, or you can drive there and have your tent, and then you can walk up to the tram, and you can go all over Melbourne for, you know, this incredible price, and it's $60 a night. Where are you going to get accommodation like that?
1: Yeah, yeah. So now talk to me about the Coburg.
0: Trash and treasure.
1: Yeah, go on.
0: So,
1: and may I just say, goodest listeners, the wizard is, would it be fair to say, a maestro of trash and treasure with the knowledge of pretty much everything, as he was talking about before, and the roadshow. I think the roadshow could interview the wizard about his knowledge of, you know, the beautifulness of trash and treasure, isn't it?
0: Well, I'll just describe Coburg site. It's in an old drive-in with all the little banks.
1: Oh,
0: and,
1: yeah.
0: And up until a while ago, it still had the little speakers you put in. And so it's there. It's this old drive-in theatre. Anyway, they've done it up now, and there's actually three theatres on the one site. And you pull up, and they pull up, and they give you an FM channel, the dial-up on your car, and the soundtrack for the movie comes through your car.
1: Oh, isn't that fabulous?
0: But you want the good news.
1: Well, if I may, for those who've never been to a drive-in, you drive your car and you get your little amplifier and you hang it on your window.
0: Yep.
1: While you're watching the movie, you listen to the sound through the
0: and
1: amplifier.
0: And if you had nefarious thoughts about your young lady or
1: bloke with you,
0: you used to park up the back.
1: Yes.
0: And you'd leave the back of the Sandman open.
1: And also, not only that, you would be in the back seat snogging while the movie was
0: maybe
1: on.
0: Maybe even worse than that.
1: Oh, lordy, not worse, better.
0: Anyway, so that's it. But you want to know the good thing?
1: Now, go on.
0: For those who have been to a drive-in, remember the food. And the call it food was a bit of a stretch of the imagination.
1: The what?
0: To call the food at the drive-in food was a bit of a stretch.
1: Oh,
0: right?
1: Yeah.
0: Chips.
1: Absolutely.
0: What do you call it? Bloody hot dogs in one of those plastic rolls.
1: That's a good description, the plastic roll.
0: And you know what? If you go to Coburg Trash and Treasure, you can go into the cafeteria and acquire one of these wonderful meals.
1: Oh.
0: If you so judge.
1: You could call that a heritage meal.
0: Well, yeah.
1: You know?
0: And so there you go. There's a heritage meal. But anyway, but when you get to Coburg Trash and Treasure, it's set on this site. And you could walk up one aisle and down one aisle. I think they had probably 100 stalls last week. And I went into that and had a look. And it was absolutely fabulous. And you just walk up and down. So my wife, who collects toys for a little shop, she picked up a whole heap of fluffy Australian animals.
1: Were they hand? When you say fluffy,

0: Are you describing a felt?
1: No,
0: or are you
1: no.
0: A knitting?
1: No, it's that little fluffy material.
0: Okay.
1: Yeah, polyester, but it's all right. It's
0: made by hand.
1: Yeah, made by hand. Yeah, you couldn't do it much. Yeah, and so they did that, and then the little grandson, well, he picked up two cars for his collection.
0: Ooh.
1: And I'm trying to get him out of buying toys, you see, because he's getting on to eight now. And this collection.
0: Oh, you're no fun.
1: Well, no, I'm worse than that. Anyway,
0: you're talking him out of buying toys when he's eight, and you're still busy buying fabulous things at a market.
1: Well, listen to what I'm going to say. Right?
0: It's got to be good.
1: Anyway, right. So we found on the way in, we found this guy selling stones and
0: as in gemstones
1: or semi-precious. Yeah.
0: Yes.
1: And anyway, so on the way out, we went past him again. Anyway, so we're looking at that, and I said, "How much for those stones in this box?" He said, $2 each." Well, anyway, so I picked up this piece of tiger's eye,
0: yes,
1: in a brooch.
0: Very pretty.
1: Very pretty piece.
0: Yeah.
1: And I said, okay. He said, $2. So I bought a heap of
0: that. How lovely.
1: And I bought some Wade. Wade is a porcelain factory in Northern Ireland. And it's full of...
0: I haven't heard that term before. Wade.
1: Wade, W-A-D-E.
0: Yeah.
1: And it's... they call it in England.
0: Is it recognisable in its pattern? Is that like, you know, Wedgwood would be?
1: No, it's not quite that dynamic. They use a lot of green glaze on it.
0: Okay. Yeah.
1: But the ones I got were little tortoises. Anyway, there, sitting there, was this little resin egg. And inside this little resin egg was this beautiful inclusion.
0: Oh, inclusion being a stone.
1: Well, or a little bit of metal or something, so it looks like it's a bit of crystal. And so we were in there, and there was this inclusion. So I said, I bought that for him, and he was so happy. And he, on the way back, he was given to say to his old poppy, he said, you know, maybe it's time to move on from collecting cars.
0: He's going to cost you a fortune now.
1: Well, no, it's not costing me a fortune. It's costing his parents a fortune. So if he's going to go on and collect stuff, then he can move on later.
0: And collect stones.
1: Yeah.
0: Darling, stay tuned. We shall return. The lovely Sir Tad is also
2: in the building.
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0: Yes, the Blackheath Hour, that what is coming up with the lovely Wizard and Sir Tad, who are both in the music lab now. Really such a lovely show to listen to. They bring knowledge about what's taking place in Blackheath and also across the mountains. Play always interesting music.
1: I'm never going to get my head out the front door if you keep talking like this.
0: but they both bring joy, and that's a lovely thing to lend your ear to on a Thursday morn. And so, young man.
1: Back to Trash and Treasure.
0: Go on.
1: Anyway, so we've got the grandson sorted out. We've got Robin sorted out. So what did...
0: Robin being the wizard's wife.
1: Yep. So we're all happy. So what did Murray get? So I was up the... I was up the back and I'm walking past and there was these two scientific scales in a box by O'Huss.
0: Why do you call them scientific?
1: Because that's what they're used for, measuring out stuff and for science.
0: Okay.
1: Anyway, so they're sitting in the box and I said to the guy, I said, how much do you want for one of them? And he said, I'll tell you what I'll do for you, mate. You can take the two. I'll give you a good price on the two. And he said, I'm sick of them. And I said, well, how much do you want for two? And he said, $10 for two.
0: No.
1: And wow. So anyway, I said,
0: but they're very clever instruments, are they not?
1: Oh, yeah. Anyway, so I took these. They're called centre beam scientific scales.
0: Say again?
1: Centre beam.
0: Okay, which must be a description of their...
1: what they do, how they work. Anyway, so I went home, and on the way home, and I was sitting in the car before I went back into the house, and I'm looking on the internet, and here they were under O'Huss. If I went to buy another pair, another one of these scales, I would have to pay. How much do you think?
0: Oh, you say I...
1: Go right up.
0: I'm going to go 50.
1: Way.
0: No.
1: Way. Keep going.
0: No. 100.
1: Oh, come on. Talk. Oh. Get way up. Get I'll give you a hint. Start at 500.
0: 500.
1: And keep going.
0: Oh. Wow.
1: $595.
0: No.
1: Yes. It was a good day.
0: Well done. Goodest ones. May I just... thank you for lending your ear to Catchy Tis signing off very shortly, and the lovely Tad and Sir Murray are taking over. And also may I thank you, Scenic World, for supporting us and how important you are in the community of supporting community.
1: And we'll just give you one more little tidbit before we go. Now, just down from Preston Market on St George's Drive is a place called Retropolis. Now, Retropolis is retro is sort of speak for mid-century, so 60s and 70s. Ooh. You walk in and it's
0: yummy.
1: 60s and 70s art, smalls, bit of furniture, and so much 60s clothes.
0: Yummo.
1: And it was all there. It was beautiful.
0: Oh, I'm jealous.
1: A bit outside my price range, but, you know, it was just amazing.
0: And that era, particularly in its furniture, was really interesting too, wasn't it?
1: And I was just wandering around looking, and Robin came running around the corner. She said, come and look at this. Come and look at this. And I said, oh, really? And then and she said, I used to play with one of these. So we went around the corner, and there was this little doll's house from the 60s. And Robin used to play with one when she was young. And
0: how high would that have been?
1: Oh, it's only about this tall.
0: About what?
1: About that tall.
0: 5 inches or something.
1: No. It's about a foot by about 18, 2 foot. And you worked it from the back so you can decorate everything.
0: And beautiful.
1: And she used to play with one. And so getting Robin ready for senior ages, of course, is a difficult thing. And so I was given to say, you know, when you see something like this that you played with that young, Robin, you know, it's showing you your maturing age, isn't it?
0: But young man, can I say this to you? Yeah. I don't think you can go down to Melbourne by train because you've got so much stuff to bring back.
1: Well, because I've got a sleeper. And because I'm not carrying very much with me, because I travel as light as anything.
0: Yeah, but coming home, you ain't travelling light no more.
1: Well, I might have a bigger bag.
0: But you'll need more than a bigger bag.
1: Because I'm going to take a bigger bag with nothing in it and come back with a full bag.
0: Oh, no, you need to take a suitcase so that it protects. Oh, darling, and please, may you have a dash of magic in your life every day. This is Catch the Lovely tuning out. And thank you so much. The lovely Sir Tad and the Wizard will now be taking over the airwaves. Oh, no, not that. Anything but that.
1: Well, you know, it could go the other way, Robin. Oh, please don't. Yes. Please don't stop. Bring it on.
0: Thank heaven she's gone.
2: 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Hello, this is Bronwyn Logan with Community Notice Board. The Nepean Blue Mountains Prostate Cancer Support Group will hold their next meeting on Monday the 20th of July at 6:45 for 7 at the Lyonnais Golf Club at 1 Lyonnais Parade. The meeting will be an open forum. Partners are encouraged to attend. For information, phone 1300 133 3878. The Blackheath History Forum is on Sunday the 25th of July at 4 at the Blackheath Public School in Leichhardt Street. The guest speaker will be Professor Mark McKenna, who will discuss his book, The Writing of the Shortest and Longest History of Australia. Admission is $10 or $5. 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